0: confirmed death. I'm Paul Stevens, Fox News. The nor'easter that's slamming the East Coast has claimed life today. Police say a 56-year-old man was killed by a falling tree in New York. Meantime, tens of thousands of travelers delayed, many facing flight cancellations as that nor'easter continues to pound the Northeast with heavy rain and winds. Fox's CB Cotton at LaGuardia Airport in New York.
1: New York State, New Jersey, and Connecticut are all expected to get more rain as the day goes on. And New York Governor Kathy Hochul says with tonight's full moon, it could create an even worse situation with coastal flooding and powerful rough surf.
2: We expect waves as tall as 20 feet in some areas. Winds will be just as powerful as the waves. Wind gusts exceeding 50, even 60 miles an hour. Have already been recorded on Long Island.
1: But the most significant impacts are expected in New England. Boston and coastal Massachusetts are facing pounding rain, street flooding, and wind gusts that could reach up to 60 miles an hour later today.
0: And thousands are without power, 40 million in the path of that storm. Hurricane Nolo, meantime, running parallel to the Hawaiian Islands, and folks are waiting there.
3: Hurricane Nolo, a Category 2 right now, spinning at about 140 miles to the south of us, and it made its turn to the west, so it will track parallel with the Hawaiian Islands. We expect a lot more rain to come in, and that is a big concern on the Big Island, also in Maui as well. We do expect a lot more rain to come, and that is why the island nation of Hawaii is hunkering down. The county here telling people to stay inside, do not go out today, as we're seeing emergency officials flanked up and down the roadways and big wind gusts coming in.
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6: This is a slow-moving nor'easter, so impacts will continue right on through Monday. I'm 1 degree outside meteorologist Danielle Noyce. Numerous gusts continue, 40 to 50 miles per hour. Pockets of damage and outages, isolated higher gusts, battering waves and localized beach erosion with minor coastal flooding for the next several high tide cycles. And the rain will continue off and on right on through Monday. Locally heavy downpours at times, slow travel, and 2 to 4 inches of rain expected. For everything related to this nor'easter, the latest updates are on our free 1 degree outside weather app.
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12: 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And joining us now is the Republican candidate for governor of Massachusetts, Mike Minogue. And Mike, were you hearing an echo today at your press conference? Mara Healey stole one of your ideas.
11: Yeah, I'm glad that she's looking over at my paper, and I heard she's got a new plan. 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
12: Well, now she says that there's enough money to get her through the election, but there's not enough money to end the gas tax permanently. So, and yet she says there's plenty of money from the millionaires tax fund, but that's supposed to be just for education and for infrastructure, not for a slush fund for the Democrat incumbent for governor.
11: Correct. That's what the law says. That's what we voted for. But we already know she ignores the law because she won't help enforce the will of the people on the audit. The question for her is, why did she not say any of this in June of 2022 when Biden was president and gas was at over $5 a gallon? And she's had this opportunity now. And why is it only 2 months? Is that just to try to get her through the election? So it's pretty clear that she's campaigning. She could have solved this problem 2 years ago, but this is what politicians do. And the last thing we need is another politician, or worse, the same one.
12: And she's very concerned. I noticed that she mentioned runaway inflation. And in runaway inflation, it's like one-third what it was when Biden was president 4 years ago.
11: Absolutely. And, you know, there's things, if she's focused on affordability, get rid of the tax, gas tax, do it, suspend it when it's above $4. That's what my plan that I put out September 10th said. Go ahead and suspend it. Then longer term, I will go find the amount of dollars we need to make this permanent. When you spend $2 billion on a Springfield courthouse and after 40 years, the taxpayers still don't own the building, I'm pretty sure I can find $600 to $700 million in savings there, and I can go find it across the board and all the other programs that they're doing for single source or where the low bidder gets the contract but does 10 change orders by the time it's over. They are wasting our tax dollars. This is the most corrupt administration in our lifetime, and it's also one of the most incompetent. The financial deal alone on Springfield, no business leader would ever sign that deal.
12: Does Conan Harris, the jailbird husband of Ayanna Pressley, does he have any experience in building a backyard shed, let alone a courthouse that cost $2 billion?
11: Well, I think that's the point. I mean, they're political insiders, and they didn't design a building. They copied the Orlando, Florida courthouse. And they didn't even put it in the location that the mayor and the people of Springfield wanted. So it did not meet the basics of the request for proposal. It causes the taxpayers to fund everything. And again, the savings there could help us get rid of the gas tax, the 24 cents permanently. And when you have a $70 billion budget, most entrepreneurs, most people are going to go find where's that waste. They're not going to go pull the money out of the schools or the infrastructure on the highways, which is where she's getting that money. That's the surtax millionaire fund, which, again, as you mentioned, she's legally not allowed to tap into that for anything outside of schools and infrastructure.
12: And now, you know, this has got to really irritate the municipal officials of the Commonwealth, the 351 cities and towns, because she's cutting local aid across the board, and it, mostly in the past it was for the refugee programs, the Haitian hotels, the Healy hotels. Now she's cutting the local aid for this gas tax cut to get herself reelected. I mean, but she's got all this money. She's got more money than any governor in the history of the Commonwealth by like tens of billions of dollars.
11: She has increased the budget and spent more in 4 years than Charlie Baker did in 8 years, and that was even during COVID. So she is not a competent manager. She's never run an organization or business, and it shows in her results. We're last in job growth, we're last in permits per person, and we're second worst in debt per person. Those are three strikes. That's why businesses and people are leaving. And we pay some of the highest taxes for the highest cost of living to live in Massachusetts. People are leaving.
12: Yeah, we're losing jobs. I mean, every month we lose more jobs. But yet, you know what she's going to say, Mike, and I'll let you respond to it. Trump, Trump, Trump. Trump, Trump, Trump.
11: That's because she hates the other party more than she cares about the people of Massachusetts. And she's putting party politics before the people. There's an additional new tax that we're going to get this coming year. It will be on the error rate on SNAP benefits. We're currently at 12.4%. Anything above 6%, the taxpayers of the state have to pay. So it's estimated we'll pay an additional $330 million in new taxes. And as a comparison, in the prior administration with Governor Baker, it was 4.5%. So she refuses to give the identifications to the federal authorities. She's jeopardizing a $3 billion grant for SNAP, but it's automatically going to cost us $330 million in new taxes. something else that will be coming out of your tax dollars that we pay, that we work for, so she can not give information and fight the party politics, and so she can give these lucrative deals to the political establishment that supports her.
12: Why does she not want to turn over the food stamp list to the feds so that they can spot illegal aliens and ghost names on the list and cut out the fraud? Why does she not want to cooperate with cutting out the fraud?
11: Well, she's acknowledging fraud because illegal immigrants are not entitled to SNAP benefits. And one example is her chief of staff from Springfield, who was caught with 18 pounds of cocaine, got then a severance package, and then applied for benefits, which he got because there was no identification. And that's just an example of someone we know about. There are so many other examples that are not audited and that we have no visibility to it. So that's why we need an audit of the entire financial budget of $70 billion. And her administration is the least transparent administration in America right now.
12: By the way, Lamar Cook, who Mike Minogue was talking about, he'll be back in court tomorrow. Hope he and his lawyer speak to Tim Dunn from the Herald again, like they did the last time. The reason I called you yesterday, Mike, is I wanted to get your response to the Globe hit piece about how you're going to benefit from the Zen, making flavored Zen packets legal again in Massachusetts. And you had to read 17 paragraphs into the story to find out that your massive investment in Zins is in index funds, which just about everybody who has a job or works for a living has index funds. And yet you got hit on that. And they just to produce a headline, hoping that no one would get to the 17th graph. How does that make you feel?
11: Well, it makes you all realize that the Boston Globe is biased and Maury Healey has gotten a free pass, and they are just trying to find things to distract us from talking about being last in jobs, last in permits, and second worst in debt. And nobody so far has asked her why she has not opted into the federal scholarship tax credit. I will commit as governor, I will get $1.7 billion in that fund in the first year, and 85% of the parents that are eligible for it can then use it for either private or public schools. The Globe does not do their job of holding her accountable, but that's why her failed administration wants to talk about anything other than her results. We need to hold her accountable. We're last in so many categories, and people are leaving, and that's why I'm going to be the next governor.
12: All right, so where can people go to learn more about you, Mike?
11: They can go to my website, which is Minogue4MA.com. They can sign up for the gas tax, which obviously we got a lot of momentum, and it's good to see that we're talking about it finally. And on Instagram or TikTok, it's Mike Minogue MA. So Mike Minogue, MINOGUEMA. And please follow me. And this is the tipping point election. This is the most important one. We need to turn around the state and keep our businesses here, our entrepreneurs here, our people here. Let's make sure we get together. We can win.
12: Do you wish maybe you'd kept the gas tax suspension proposal in your pocket until the debate and surprised her with it?
11: Not at all, because it just shows that she's void of ideas. Last week she was, or 2 weeks ago, she was up in my neighborhood handing out a few $1,000 checks to some clammers. She had no plan on how they're going to fix this sanitation system and the dumping of raw sewage in the Merrimack River. That is the standard protocol, and she's destroying the fishing industry, the climbing industry, as well as the beaches and our oceans. This is pandering, and a picture of her passing out checks is exactly what she's doing. She's trying to do anything to just get through the election, to go back to her failed leadership, because she's overspending, overtaxing, and overregulating, and that's why we're going to make history November 3rd, and we're going to get a new kind of governor.
12: Yeah, Hochul's doing the same thing in New York State, passing out nickels and dimes to people on rebates. You know, that's the MO for the Democrats this year, running for governor, even if they're incumbents.
11: Yeah, but you can only be last, and that's hard to be last out of 50. So we're last place even compared to New York City and Illinois now.
12: All right. Mike Minogue, Republican candidate for governor, and congratulations. Imitation is the sincerest form of flattery, they say. And so you got the sincerest form of flattery today.
11: Absolutely. Absolutely. And it helps people lower their bills, so I'm all for it.
12: All right. Thank you, Mike Minogue, Republican candidate for governor, for being with us. I'm Howie Carr.
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0: just for you. Jared, what's the poll question? What are the results thus far?
1: Today's poll question, which you can vote in at HowieCarShow.com, is what should be done with the 24-cent a gallon gasoline tax in Massachusetts. Do not cut, suspend until Mara Healey can get reelected, end it forever since we don't need it, or don't know.
0: End it forever since we apparently don't need it.
1: Yeah, 86% of the audience says end it forever since we don't need it. 9% say don't cut it. 3% say suspend until Healey can get reelected. 2% say they don't know.
0: Who's that 9% that don't want to cut it? That's the Hackerama that's checking in. I would say they're at their offices, but they don't work. They don't work.
1: It's Tuesday.
0: It's Tuesday. We've already, the weekend has already started. Mike, you're next with Howie Carr. Go ahead, Mike.
2: Hey, Howie. Good seeing you this weekend. You know, the truth is, and she doesn't know that she's got people within her office that still don't trust her, but she's down by a couple of points. And some of her
0: you really think so?
2: Are getting, oh, yeah. I think she's down by a couple points, and I think a couple of her minions got to her and said, hey, you know, these people's stomachs are a little empty because they've been full for so long, so we got to pull something and make her look better. That's what's going on. She's just playing both sides to the middle. She doesn't care about the voters.
0: Of course not.
2: She just wants the power.
0: That's obvious. I mean, but I just, you know, this is so cynical. Why don't you let it run to the end of the year anyway? You know, I'm just going to let it run through November the 3rd. And then it goes back up. Fill up on your way home on election day because it's going back up the next day. I mean, could it possibly be any more cynical, Mike?
2: Well, right now, I agree. But right now, I'll tell you right now, we're all wishing that DeVal was back in. I mean, this lady is out of control. She doesn't care about the people or the voters in this state in any aspect.
0: No, she doesn't.
2: I don't know. I mean, the people of this state, they voted for her. They get what you deserve. And it's not going to stop until the people of this state are evacuating. And they're leaving in droves now. I mean, the Cape. They say there's no housing here on the Cape. They're leaving in droves down here. They can't even fill the games for football or soccer, or never mind the classrooms
0: are
2: empty.
0: Mike, do you know how many people told me at the WXDK event that they're leaving? You know, these are people, and some of them said, you know, I spent like 30 years, you know, working on my vacation home, my cottage, so that I could move down after I retired. Now I can't wait to get out of the state. That people kept saying that over and over again to me.
2: There's so many people right now, I'm talking to so many different businesses, telling them to get incorporated in New Hampshire. Buy a place up there. If you want to commute back and forth like some of the steamship captains do, do it. Play this state for everything it's got. Teach them a lesson. That's what I do every day, and I do it legally. So you know what? If I can do it, everybody else can do it, but it's time for a big change in this state. I think Manoa can do it, but it's time to get rid of this socialist queen, and everything she says that Trump's doing, she's doing.
0: Right.
2: Have a good day.
0: Thanks for the call, Mike. Scott, you're next with Howie Carr. Go ahead, Scott.
3: Yes, Howie, I saw you on Saturday. If you listen to that clip you played regarding Mike Minook, he talked about what she's going to do after she gets reelected. Why doesn't he talk about what he's going to do when he beats her? Why is he taking such a loser's approach? When you speak to him, I suggest he takes a winner's approach and simply say she will not be the governor after November. I guess it's January, but after the November election.
1: So, Scott, in that clip that I cut, he actually did say that, but for brevity, I just boiled it down to that point. But he did say it after the rest of that, he went into that. He did say that. Yeah.
0: Yeah.
3: He's got to have a winner's mentality so that he can win.
0: No, he does. I've talked to him privately. He thinks he's going to win. He's as confident as that previous caller, Mike, that he's going to prevail in November. And, you know, she really is a terrible governor. She will do absolutely anything. 844-500-4242-860. You used to say, don't suspend the tax. What changed? I don't think I ever said, don't suspend the gas tax. I hate the gas tax.

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1: 844-500-4242. The Globe did a hit piece today on Mike Minogue, the Republican candidate. Or at least they thought it was a hit piece. I mean, it's really pathetic. I'll read you the headline. We're going to have him on tomorrow to talk about this and other things. But I just wanted to mention it. Michael Minogue is pledging to bring back flavored nicotine pouches like Zyn, Z-Y-N. He also has a financial interest in it. Oh, no. Oh, no. Now, next question is, how many people read that headline and left it at that and said, the guy's a billionaire and he's just, you know, making money and he's getting people, kids hooked on this stuff, et cetera, et cetera. And you may have seen it, you know, on he posted a video to social media claiming to deregulate the sale of Zyns. And they, Zyn is a flavored tobacco product. And you could still buy Zyns, but you just can't buy flavored. It's like you could still buy a Marlboro or a Winston or a Pall Mall, but you can't buy menthols. It's stupid. It's stupid. It's just plain stupid. And they talk about his posting on social media and all that and trying to make a big deal. Because, you know, it's basically, you know, younger people use the tobacco pouches. But what Minogue doesn't mention is that he could benefit financially if the flavored nicotine products Zyn sells are allowed to return to Massachusetts store shelves. Okay. Et cetera, et cetera, et cetera. Let's move down to paragraph 16. How many people got to paragraph 16? You figure. I mean, I know nobody reads the Globe much anymore, but I mean, Of the handful of people that got there, how many people got the paragraph 16? In his 238-page financial disclosure, which covers his finances through the end of 2025, Minogue reported owning stock in Philip Morris International, British American Tobacco, and Japan Tobacco. They make him sound like Buck Duke or R.J. Reynolds, you know, one of the magnates of the golden age of cigarettes, etc. But then we come to paragraph 17. In a statement to the Globe, Minogue says he does not have day-to-day involvement in the investments. The tobacco-related stocks are held in managed accounts, including two that separately track the S&P 500 and the MSI EAFE, an index that covers mid-range and large companies around the world. In other words, they're in an index fund. An index fund? Gee, do only billionaires have index funds?
2: How could you write 17 paragraphs about the fact that a guy who's got a lot of money has an index fund?
1: He's got an index
2: 17
1: fund.
2: 17 paragraphs. Who wrote this article? Could they not be doing something more productive?
1: You know, obviously this was shopped by the Healy people.
2: Can you stop this?
1: He's got money. Where? Oh, really? He does? How many thousands of shares? No, it's in an index fund. And, oh, we're going to put this on the front page.
2: I have some fund in my 401k that does something with international bio stocks. Does that mean I'm funding Ukraine experiments?
1: Yeah. You're funding new gain of function research.
2: There we go.
1: Listen,
2: like, seriously, would 12 paragraphs have not been enough?
1: So now, you know, when they were running the Russian collusion hoax stories, they would always say, it was usually the fourth or fifth paragraph, even in the New York Times and the Washington Post, they'd say, by the way, this story is totally bogus. They would just admit it, you know? They So then we come down to the 19th graph, because, you know, they don't even explain that it's 19. An index fund. They say that it's managed accounts, including two that separately track the S&P 500. So they don't use the word index, which would be the way people would recognize it. So the 19th paragraph, This is common for wealthy people and ordinary investors alike. So in other words, if you have a 401k that you just started investing in a year ago and you have $1,000 in it, probably you own some Philip Morris International, British American Tobacco, and Japan Tobacco. This is common for wealthy people and ordinary investors alike, many of whom use index funds for their retirement and other investment vehicles and do not have direct control over these holdings. So in other words, then what does it matter? Oh, but it's big money. It must be big money, right? Right? This is now we're into paragraph 20. Philip Morris International and the Altria Group, that's Marlboro, are both included in the S&P 500, and each represents less than half of 1% of the index's total value. Less than half of 1%. But wait a second. I thought that he could benefit financially. How much is he going to make if they bring back flavored Zens? Because Zens are already available, just not flavored Zens. You have to drive to New Hampshire if you want to get menthol Zens, just like you have to drive to New Hampshire if you want to get menthol cigarettes.
2: He stands to make tens of dollars.
1: Oh, man. Talking about grasping at straws.
2: He'll be 100 air in no time.
1: And then we get down to, like, what is it, the 24th paragraph.
2: 24?
1: If they really wanted to piss people off, it doesn't piss me off, but maybe it would. In his disclosure form, Minogue reported making at least $818,000 in income from his investments. Now, that's good. I mean, I hear that and I think, wow, I wish I could make that kind of money. I'm not angry about it or anything. But, you know, they could have said, Mike Minogue made at least $818,000 in unearned income. See, that's what Democrats call dividend income. You know, you invest in money, in companies or anything, and you get a return on it, and they call it unearned income, even though you invested money you'd already earned. But of course, if you're an illegal alien on welfare, and you're on welfare, they call it entitlement. You're entitled to be on welfare and be supported by taxpayers. But if you earn the money and you get dividends, that's unearned income. But this is real jive. You know, I remember I told Jared earlier, he didn't remember it because he's too young, but back in when Ed King was running for re-election, the last great Democrat governor, President Ronald Reagan's favorite governor, Democrat or Republican, one-term governor in Massachusetts, the Globe hated him because he'd beaten Mike Dukakis in the primary. And so they ran a huge story on the Sunday front page, a giant lobster, a drawing of a lobster. Ed King orders take out lobsters from Deanie's Sea Grill. Oh, my God. You had to read down to about the 17th paragraph. He had a state police detail, and the state police sometimes he'd say, hey, we're working late tonight, boys. You know, I know you can't get home. What, you want to order out? And they would. It wasn't for him. It was for the state police detail. And they made it. The story was huge. And in those days, everybody read the Sunday Globe. It was devastating to him. It was just as fake a news story as this thing about Minogue today. 84, it's just that, you know, 90% fewer people saw the Minogue story today than saw the lobster story back in the 80s. 844-500-4242. We'll ask Minogue about this tomorrow. Rich, you're next with Howie Carr. Go ahead, Rich.
3: Yes, Howie. I did see the headline, and I did leave it at that.
1: Right. And they knew that's what everybody would do.
3: Yeah. I called in. I wanted the article you had today about Sunday, I should say, about the Methuen
1: police chief. Yeah.
3: Captain. Yes. I got to say, you've been writing some terrific articles the last two or three weeks, which just keep it up. And exposing this corruption, this gross corruption in the state. Just keep it up, Howie. You're doing. But look, it's disheartening at the same time. I mean, this story about this guy up in Methuen, it's just unbelievable. And like you say, I mean, he got 30 days in jail. He should, like you say, he should be getting 30 years in jail. And he's still getting a pension? He should be paying that back and being in jail for 30 days.
1: I agree, Rich. And, you know, theoretically, he's going to lose the pension tonight. But as I went over in the column, and I went over with Mayor Beauregard on Friday night, he knows what's going to happen. He's going to appeal the loss of the pension because of the irreparable harm it's going to cause him. They'll drag it out for years and years and years. $183,000 pension, $15,000 a month. He's been getting it for 3 years, even though he's been under indictment. More than 3 years. He's been under indictment for 3 years. And then eventually he'll lose the case, and they'll take away his pension. And then his wife will file and say she's going to suffer irreparable harm, even though she's not a party to any of his crimes. And then it'll keep going on and on and on. You know, they did an actuarial study. If they can actually strip him of his pension, even though he's gotten more than $1 million already out of the town of the city of Methuen, excuse me. If they can keep the pension away from him based on actuarial tables, he's 65 years old, they should be able to save $3.7 million. $3.7 million. That's just, I mean, forget the losing the million. DJ Beauregard, I know him a long time. He says they can. He says they think they can claw it back. I'm not that optimistic, but it's just pretty amazing. You could, if you want to read the column, it's posted at HowieCarshow.com. HowieCarshow.com. He is just a really bad guy, and he gave money to Diane DeSaglio, who has this great reputation as a reformer. And again, by state house standards, I guess she is a reformer. But come on, Dan, you're next with Howie Carr. Go ahead, Dan.
4: Howie, I got to take you down memory lane on the evil Philip Morris stock, maybe 25, might even be 30 years ago now. Remember when Massachusetts sued Philip Morris and they won the settlement?
1: Yes.
4: Guess what they did with the settlement? They put the money back in the Philip Morris stock.
1: Yeah, you know, someone is mentioning how much the Massachusetts pensions funds have invested in these stocks. I'm sure they, you know, there's a reason why, you know, there's a reason why if you have like an investor, you know, an investment advisor, or and you're starting out in 401k or whatever, you know, SEPs or. And the investor, there or the expert, the advisor will always tell you, don't go for the socially the socially woke investment funds because they invest in crappy stuff. That never makes any money.
4: Years ago, they used to try to sham you and say, oh, that's a passively managed fund. You want to go out on the risk spectrum. And actually, if you just bought an index fund over the years, you'd be fine.
1: Right. And it costs less money because it doesn't have the management fees. They don't have to do any research. They just buy. And it's the smart way to invest, whether you're, you know, just out of college and just starting out, or you're Mike Minogue, a billionaire. And they don't mention any of that, do they? They just wanted to run that headline saying he's a bastard. That's all they wanted to do, Dan.
4: Oh, everybody's got to get out there and vote for Minogue.
1: I know. No, there's no choice. I mean, unless you want to vote for the lefty, there's a real lefty who apparently went to law school at Northeastern with Mara Healy, running way to the left. So if you don't think Mara's far enough left, if you want to bring the social workers in and just steal the kids, not even give people a chance to let you see whether they can handle a newborn, vote for this woman who's the third candidate. But again, that's a really good point that the texter had. How much have the state pension funds got in these evil tobacco stocks? 844-500-4242. I'm Howie Carr.
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19: Howie Carr is back.
1: 22 Democrat states, I think including Massachusetts, have sued President Trump's administration over its policy to avoid giving green cards to non-citizens, also known as illegal aliens, who will most likely rely on taxpayer-funded welfare. You know, isn't it amazing? It used to be, it wasn't that many years ago, that the liberals would all say, how dare you say that illegal aliens are getting welfare? It's against the law! So now they're suing the federal government saying, how dare you not give illegal aliens welfare? It's against the law. When did they change? When did they change the law? They didn't change the law. It's just that they expect to be giving illegal aliens welfare so that it makes them easier. It makes them easier to control. Let's keep them free to take part in demonstrations and riots and to commit crimes. 844-500-4242. Minnesota, in Hennepin County, that's Minneapolis, set up a $2 million anti-ICE fund that was intended to help those who were harmed by immigration and ICE enforcement officers enforcing the law. ICE, it was for victims of ICE, because ICE was rounding up all these fraudsters that had robbed the government of $18 billion. Well, the $2 million anti-ICE fund that was intended to help those who were rounded up, it's been shut down. You know why? Because there was fraud.
20: Some people did something?
1: Yes, they were... the fraudsters were committing more fraud. The Hennepin County Small Business Recovery Fund was established to provide grants of between $3,000 and $10,000 to brick-and-mortar businesses suffering financial hardships because of Operation Metro Surge, which rounded up a lot of the thousands of the Somalis who were stealing the state and the federal government blind. The county received 300 applications. Only 82 ultimately received grants totaling about $500,000. More than 200 applications were flagged for fraud. They just can't help themselves. They just can't help themselves. 844. Why don't they get jobs? Did they ever? No, this is my job. This is my job. I steal money from the Americans, from the gringos. All right. A 74-year-old hunter has been arrested in Delaware, in a homicide investigation in which police alleged he fatally shot a woman in Delaware whom he mistook for a deer. Walter Moorhead of Salisbury, Maryland, was charged with manslaughter after he allegedly shot the woman while hunting Friday evening in a field near Ellendale, Delaware. Are you supposed to be shooting at night? I thought that wasn't allowed. The victim was identified as 39-year-old Santos Maria Chilal Soto of Georgetown, Delaware. See you tomorrow, everybody. Buy Mass Corruption, Volume 2 at HowieCarrShow.com.
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0: of millions braving the nor'easter. I'm Carmen Roberts, Fox News. The nor'easter battering the East Coast has turned deadly as the storm lashes out with heavy rain, tropical storm strength winds, and coastal flooding. A storm has also turned deadly after a tree fell on a 56-year-old man in Brooklyn today, killing him. Fox Weather's Mike Seidel has more from New York's Long Island.
1: We're still gusting 45 to 50 miles an hour right at the far eastern end of Long Island on the North Shore. Two more high tides with that coastal flood warning until 6 p.m. tomorrow. We've got the high wind warning. Winds could gust to 60, 65 miles an hour through the overnight hours. The winds here will die down, calm down by tomorrow morning. And then after we get through the high tide at lunchtime tomorrow here on the North Shore, we'll be in much, much better shape. But a long duration nor'easter, the water tries to go out and it can't, so each successive tide is higher than before.
0: At one point today, the storm knocked out power to about 100,000 customers in the region. Nearly 5,000 miles away in the Pacific Ocean, Hurricane Nolo is getting stronger as it aims for Hawaii. Sustained winds are 100 miles an hour, but it is expected to become a major hurricane by early tomorrow morning. And Hurricane Polo is still a powerful Category 4 storm with 145-mile-an-hour winds off the Mexican West Coast. A helicopter crashed southeast of Montreal today, killing all four people on board. Police say the helicopter experienced difficulties before crashing about 31 miles southeast of the city. Firefighters were able to put out the blaze within an hour, but all four people were dead at the scene. And Boeing has reportedly discovered a software glitch in its 737 MAX jets that can knock out some autopilot functions after a missed landing. That's according to the Wall Street Journal. 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
4: This is a slow-moving nor'easter, so impacts will continue right on through Monday. I'm 1 degree outside meteorologist Danielle Noyce. Numerous gusts continue, 40 to 50 miles per hour. Pockets of damage and outages, isolated higher gusts. Battering waves and localized beach erosion with minor coastal flooding for the next several high tide cycles. And the rain will continue off and on right on through Monday. Locally heavy downpours at times, slow travel, and 2 to 4 inches of rain expected. For everything related to this nor'easter, the latest updates are on our free 1 degree outside weather app.
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11: Welcome to the Howie Carr Show, 844-500-4242. I'm looking at a headline right now that I never expected to read. Former Methuen police chief expected to lose pension in guilty plea. He pleaded guilty. I never expected to read that. Lose pension, that seemed even more unlikely. I'm still wondering if it's really going to happen. But today, Joseph Solomon, once the highest paid police chief in the state of Massachusetts and one of the highest paid in the country, even though Methuen is like about the millionth largest city in the country, he is today pleaded guilty to multiple felonies in state court, and apparently the Methuen pension board is going to pull his pension on Monday evening. Joining us now is the mayor of the city of Methuen, DJ Beauregard, and DJ, are you saddened or gladdened by the events of this afternoon?
12: You know, Howie, on behalf of the taxpayers of Methuen who have been tormented by this nightmare for so damn long, I've got to say I'm pretty gladdened.
11: Does your heart feel like an alligator, DJ?
12: You know, just like an alligator, Howie.
11: This is great. This is great news. I never thought this would happen. As I said, tell us about this guy. This guy, Joe Solomon. He had two police cars. One that he smoked. I'll just to give you that fact. That's the one I was. He had two police cars. One of which he only used to smoke cigars in. Right.
12: Yes, he had the cigar car. And what's crazy about Solomon is that he had been the chief in Methuen for many years. He got nabbed back in the early 2000s, I think, for misspending federal grant money. He was terminated. The state put him back in 2014, and he went on to commence his reign of terror part two up until he retired in 2020. And he did all sorts of crap. He doled out jobs to, you know, friends and political associates. He went so far as to orchestrate the forging of a police academy certificate in order to give a fake job to one of his city councilor pals at the time. There were all sorts of shenanigans with various contracts and the like. And so the whole thing's just wild and probably worthy of a Netflix series at some point.
11: What was his top salary when he was still on the job in Methuen?
12: So there was a letter that he sent to former Mayor Jujuga back, I think, in 2017 or 2018, and he said that he was owed $375,000
11: a year. $375,000.
12: Yeah.
11: And this is Mayor Jujuga, who used to be a state senator.
12: That's right. And at the time, there was a series of reports that had been worked on by a guy named Keith Eddings. He used to be a reporter for the Tribune. He worked on this segment, I guess, that would have been in the Sunday paper. And he was, in essence, calling out these contracts and pointed out that Solomon was setting himself up to be one of the highest paid chiefs in America. And those stories never saw the light of day until we got them to Andrea Estes at the Globe.
11: And she was rewarded by being fired.
12: You know, she flew a little too close to the sun, as they say, Howie.
11: Right. She used to work at the Herald. She was a great reporter, and she really got the job done. And she was one of the very last reporters at the Globe. It's a shame. But anyway, so this guy, he also was paying the captains and the superior officers a ton of money because that upped him, right? That's the classic Hackerama thing. You give your deputies more money, huge pay raises, so then you can say, I'm supervising these people making the huge money, so I deserve even more money. Isn't that the way one of the scams worked?
12: Yeah, that was exactly right. And the issue, though, was that in order to get those contracts approved, he needed to get them through the city council and get them signed by the mayor at the time. And so he was giving city councilors inducements, whether they were jobs with the police department, promotions, or whatever.
11: Or their children getting a job.
12: Five votes.
11: Their children getting jobs in some cases, right?
12: Oh, yes. Yep. Oh, yep.
11: It's just amazing. So his pension was currently still is $183,828 a year after he did all this stuff, and he was indicted, what, 3 years ago, and he's still collecting $183,000 pension under indictment for these multiple felonies.
12: Yeah, but you know what? The beautiful thing is that now that he's been officially convicted, we're going to go after that and claw that back. So he's received over $1 million in pension benefits since he retired in December of 2020. And we've projected that, assuming over the next 20 years, now that the pension's gone, because of the fact that the felonies he committed and was convicted of are directly tied to his employment with the city, that's going to save the city roughly $3.7 million over the next 20 years. And so that's a win, right? But at the same time, the point that I made, Howie, is that this was the subject of a federal case that was inexplicably and abruptly dropped in late 2024. So we need the feds to look at this too.
11: Late 2024, when Biden was still president, when they were just cleaning the decks before the Americans returned to take over the Justice Department.
12: Yeah, we need them to come back and take another look.
11: Wow, I didn't know that the feds had dropped the investigation as Biden was walking out the door. So now his pension when is it going to be taken away? Because I, you know, I've dealt with the state, these state police pensions and the state retirement board, and sometimes they just drag it out and they drag it out and they drag it out and they keep getting paid more and more. You know, a $10,000, you know, $15,000 a month while they're getting ready to go to prison. When are you going to stop his pension?
12: Yeah, so that, it stops today with the conviction. So because these were felonies that were directly connected to his employment per state law, he loses the pension right out of the gate. The retirement board has a meeting on Monday where I guess they have to formalize it, or at least have a hearing officially. But, you know, he's probably going to appeal. I wouldn't be surprised if he appeals, but state law is pretty cut and dry from our understanding of it with our solicitor. So, yeah, that's out the window today.
11: But he'll say, well, his lawyer will say, but he's going to suffer irreparable harm if he stops getting the pension while he's appealing it. And then he loses the appeal. And actually, I mentioned this to you when I spoke to you earlier, Mayor, and a couple of texters have mentioned it. Once he loses his appeal, then his wife will appeal and say that she's an innocent party, that she had nothing to do with this, and she's being irreparably harmed by him losing his pension. Isn't that what's going to happen after he loses his appeal?
12: Well, you know, I'm sure they'll try any tactic they can, but I'll tell you who had the irreparable harm dealt to them. It was the taxpayers of the city of Methuen. And for any problems that the Solomons have with the loss of the pension, I've got the world's smallest violin in sympathy on my shoulder here. So,
11: by the way, 978 pointed out, I knew this, I just didn't mention it, Jujuga was also a former Mass state trooper, right? And his son worked on the department, right?
12: That's right. The Friends and Family Program, Howie.
11: Does he still work on the department, Jujuga Jr.?
12: Nope.
11: He was a captain, right?
12: Yes.
11: How much was he making, Mayor?
12: Oh, God. Great question. I'd have to go back and look. He hasn't been with the department for years.
11: I'm going to guess a quarter of a million.
12: Wouldn't surprise me.
11: That's pretty good for a captain, isn't it? That's pretty good for a captain in the Boston Police Department. That's
12: Oh, wait, this is Methuen we're talking about.
11: Is everybody happy today? He was holding out for no jail time, right?
12: So yeah, originally, as recently as 2 weeks ago, the proposed resolution involved no jail time. And they asked me, as the mayor, they say, okay, you know, you're the mayor. You technically, in their eyes, represent the victims of the city, the 53,000
11: right.
12: residents. And they said, so what's your take? Would you be on board with that? And my response was, no. So I told them, I said, we're not going to settle for anything short of jail time. So if you can't get something that involves jail time, just take the thing to trial. Screw it. And so they came back with this deal where, you know, he's off to the House of Correction today,
11: but not Middleton. That's what I don't understand.
12: No.
11: Middleton, which is Essex County, which is where Methuen is. He should be in Middleton, right?
12: Well, the thing is that so I caught wind of this rumor that he was telling people that he had this whole thing worked out where he was going to be out by 5 o'clock today on an ankle bracelet at home, and I said absolutely freaking no way. So I reached out to Andrea Campbell, the AG, who's actually been super helpful with this whole thing. She's been one of the big advocates behind the scenes for jail time as well. And I said, this is what I'm hearing. And she goes, no way. That's not what I signed up for. That's not what any of us signed up for with the jail time. And so we got assurances that he will be placed in a house of correction for the full 30 days. But it's not going to be in Essex County. That's all we know.
11: 30, I mean, it's not enough. But, you know, Tanya Fernandez Anderson, she, the Boston City Councilor, the illegal alien, Muslim, African, et cetera, she got 30 days, but she only stole $7,000. This guy stole millions.
12: Yeah, the 30 days, when it comes to the actual time served in jail, it's nowhere near enough. It's certainly something that I fought back on, begging for more, but you know, this is ultimately what we got from the Massachusetts justice system, quote unquote. And so, you know, here we are. But at the same time, I'm telling you, this is why we need the feds to take a look at this. There were so many players, Howie.
11: Yeah.
12: Entrenched establishment figures here in Massachusetts who have been involved in this. And so
11: Right.
12: You know, one of the issues that we have is, you know, we really need that outside entity to take a look.
11: The forged,
12: in my opinion, this
11: The forged police certificates.
12: What happened today?
11: The forged police certificates.
12: Right.
11: I mean, that's just kind of like gone under the radar, hasn't it? Pretty much.
12: It's crazy. Yes, and one of the unindicted co-conspirators in this whole case. He works for the state government. It's just—it's absolutely ridiculous.
11: Well, but Andrea Joy Campbell did the right thing. The attorney general, for once, made the right decision for law-abiding citizens.
12: I'm telling you, with the Solomon case, she has been a rock star. Really, putting her foot down, and proud to work with her.
11: All right. So, is this a resume enhancer for you, or are some people angry in the city that you've done this, that you've been involved in this?
12: You know, the Methuen, we have our own Hackerama in Methuen, and they're pissed. And, you know, they're going to have to get over it. This was justice for the taxpayers of the city. That's my job. That's why I'm in this position. And so, you know, I don't view it any through any lens beyond that. It's just the right thing to do to fight for justice and let the Methuen Police Department, the good men and women of that department and our taxpayers be able to put some closure to this and move forward as a city.
11: DJ, did you get any pictures today?
12: No.
11: Oh, too bad. I'll just have to go with that big smiling face of him at for the Herald picture. I think my lead for my column on Sunday is they finally wiped the smile off of Joe Solomon's face. It'll be
12: sad.
11: Very sad, very sad. But I'm happy. Congratulations to you, Mayor DJ Beauregard, and congratulations to the people of Methuen, and you know, the taxpayers of Massachusetts don't win many. And I mean, I guess this is kind of a Pyrrhic victory. Can you ever get the money back that he's already lifted on his pension? Can you get it? You got a chance?
12: We're going after it. Yeah, we have a very good chance, and we're going to use every legal avenue we can to get it back.
11: All right. Congratulations, and enjoy your celebration this evening, Mayor Beauregard.
12: Congratulations to the people of Methuen. Thanks, Howie.
11: Thank you. Imagine a scenario where you or your loved ones face a threat. Your first instinct might be to resort to lethal force, but it's crucial to consider a safer, less lethal alternative first to avoid the legal complications associated with firearms. Introducing Byrna. Byrna's less lethal pistol launcher. This device is equipped with tear gas and kinetic ammunition and designed to incapacitate an attacker for up to 40 minutes, providing a critical window for you to escape or to get help while minimizing the risk of permanent harm. 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Remaining calm, Adam dialed 911 and armed himself with his Byrna launcher. He aimed the laser at the aggressor's chest, which immediately de-escalated the situation. The hostile driver returned to his vehicle and awaited the police. The officers confirmed later that Adam's non-lethal response was perfectly judged and handled. 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I'm Howie Carr.
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1: 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Jared, what's the poll question? What are the results thus far?
2: Today's poll question, which you can vote in at HowieCarshow.com, is Governor Mara Healey says every new mother in Massachusetts will soon get a home visit from a health care provider to make an assessment. Is this a good idea? Yes, no, or not sure?
1: No.
2: 93% of the audience says no, 4% say yes, and 3% are not sure.
1: All right. 844-500-4242. 844-500-4242. 201 says, I can't believe these huge police salaries. Neither could the people of Methuen. When I started as a cop in the 70s, the new cops with families were eligible for food stamps. I remember those days. I remember the state police wives coming into the state house on a Saturday afternoon and running through the hall screaming that they were on food stamps. I covered that story when Dukakis was governor. It's a little different now. A little different. This is Trump was just he's still speaking at the White House taking questions, but he is he was asked about banning CNN and MSDNC 13 and Politico, and this is what happened. Cut 13.
3: That you intend to ban CNN, Politico, and MS Now from the White House.
4: Yeah.
3: Every president takes an oath to uphold the Constitution, which includes the First Amendment.
4: I do too.
3: How do you justify?
4: Much more so than you.

0: because they're fake news. You get so tired of reading and seeing fake news. When you look at CNN, it's just fake. That's why their ratings are no good. When you look at MS Now, which used to be MSNBC, which some people called MSDNC, Democratic National Committee, it's fake news. It's fake news. Excuse me. And when you look at Politico, I mean, they got a government. The government under Biden gave them like $8 million to keep them afloat. And the stories they wrote are fake. So there's a lot of news. And there may be others to join them. And maybe they can get better and would like to have them in. But our country has to have honest news. You know, you don't have a country unless you have, as I say, borders, good voting. We're straightening them out. The borders are unbelievable. Nobody's come into our country in the last 17 months illegally.
1: I still think this was a great move. Just troll them. Dox them. Turn it around. Turn the tables on these bleeps. I'm Howie Carr.
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14: The nor'easter is bringing heavy rain and powerful northeast winds to Cape Cod and the islands. Meteorologists say that gusts could reach 60 miles an hour, with some even higher gusts possible. Officials say that saturated ground and strong winds are increasing the risk of downed trees and power outages, and Eversource is currently reporting several hundred customers are without power on the Cape and say that crews are responding as conditions allow. Meteorologists say that the heavy rain will continue through the night, with another 1 to 2 inches possible, and that coastal flooding remains a concern through several high tide cycles, with water potentially lingering in low-lying areas. Officials say that the high wind warning will remain in effect until 8 a.m. on Sunday morning, with a coastal flood warning that will continue through Sunday evening. Forecasters say that rain will continue on Sunday, with showers and gusty winds continuing Sunday night into Monday. I'm Brian Berner.
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1: 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You'll take you through to Christmas, just about. All right, it's that time of the week. It's time for Police Blotter Facts Friday.
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7: Buck naked.
1: 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What do they get this week, Taylor?
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1: And collagen is really it really is something you need as you get older.
7: Definitely. Any age you're at, you need collagen.
1: Right. And again, my hands look better. Maybe you can't see it on the camera.
7: I haven't really taken a close look at your hands, but I'll take your word for it.
1: You know what? My grandkids do.
7: I'm sure
1: they
7: do.
1: And they say, what are those spots? And now they're gone. They're gone. Thank you, Native Path.
7: See, a leopard can change his spots. All right, these are the runners-up. They do not win a prize. Florida man arrested wearing G-string and sneakers in Target parking lot.
8: Buck naked.
7: Seminole County, Florida. A Florida man is arrested after he was caught wearing just G-string underwear and sneakers.
1: Where was this in Florida?
7: Seminole County.
1: Okay, forget it. I know I'm worried about that.
8: Well, then we notice he's wearing a G-string. Showing off the boys. You know what I mean?
7: The police report said a Seminole County deputy responded to a call Sunday night about a man outside of his car touching himself. The responding deputy identified him as 41-year-old Nicholas Lydick. He told the
1: Lydick?
7: L-Y-D-I-C. He told the deputy he was outside his car changing because he got wet. Inside Lydick's car, the deputy found a backpack full of women's underwear as well as sex toys. He was, was taken into custody and charged with indecent exposure. He has a conviction from another Florida county from last year, also for indecent exposure of sexual organs. No comment?
1: No, I was just thinking.
9: Have you
1: ever
9: seen a grown man naked?
1: No, I had one of the columns I put in the book about mass corruption was about a corrupt state senator named Jim Marzilli.
7: Mm-hmm.
1: and he went to an open house with an open raincoat.
7: Ooh.
1: Yeah, he was trying to collect his per diem, only he thought it was the perv diem. This is just one of the many, many stories you'll find in Mass Corruption, Volume 2.
7: Whatever happened to the raincoat flashers? It seems they've gone away. That was a touch of class to the flashing operation, you know? The trench coat. That's gone. Now it's just walking out from your house already naked.
1: Nobody wears a trench coat anymore. They wear hoodies.
7: No element of surprise or anything like that. Just...
1: By the way, speaking of old-time...
7: No pizzazz.
1: Old-time haberdashery... Officer Mark wants to know if the Liberace jacket is going on the Portugal trip.
7: No, I won't have room for this in my luggage. It's staying here. Whoever fills in for me on Police Blotter Facts Friday, I think they have to don the Liberace jacket. It's like...
1: It would be tough getting it back through customs. They'd say, this jacket is worth tens of thousands of dollars.
7: Is this an exotic animal?
1: You got to pay a lot of money from customs to bring it back in.
7: This jacket is like the Lone Ranger mask. Whoever wears it is the Lone Ranger. Whoever wears this is the Police Blotter Facts Friday guy. Florida man arrested for alleged Waffle House beef stick barrage.
1: Beef stick barrage? I'm unfamiliar with that type of street crime.
7: A trio of intoxicated Florida men, some only wearing male underwear. I'm glad they cleared that up.
9: Scantily clad in lacy thongs.
7: After our last story. Was arrested.
1: Were they boxers or briefs?
7: Was arrested Sunday for a 4:30 a.m. disturbance outside a Waffle House during which they allegedly pounded on
10: waffles
7: the
10: waffles and pancakes.
7: Pounded on the restaurant's window and, in a new twist, pelted it with beef sticks. The alleged antics resulted in disorderly conduct charges against Taylor Smith, 22.
1: Taylor was his name?
7: Taylor Smith. I'm glad.
1: Is that your nom de plume?
7: I'm just glad to know that there's another male Taylor out there. Massimo Geldris Diaz, 21, and Alam Kustik, 19.
1: Alam Kustik, is he good? Is he an acoustic engineer?
7: Police responding to the pre-dawn commotion outside the Seminole business found the suspect sitting on a bench outside an adjacent laundromat after being booked.
1: Sitting on a park bench in my male underwear.
7: After being booked into the county jail, the men were each released on a $150 bond. Court and police records do not indicate why beef sticks were employed in the alleged Waffle House fusillade, what brand of beef stick was used, and the flavor profiles of the hurled beef sticks.
1: I heard it was a Slim Jims.
7: That's the most common one, right?
1: Right.
7: I remember Slim Jims. They were good for what they were.
1: Yeah, if you wanted to get cancer.
7: Is what?
1: Sodium nitrite. Doctor said I wasn't getting enough sodium nitrite. Try to eat 10 or 12 Slim Jims a day.
7: What's a hot dog? It's got that same stuff in it.
1: I think a Slim Jim is on steroids.
7: You gotta live a little. One Slim Jim a year is not gonna kill you.
1: You know what? I'd rather have a hot dog than a Slim Jim.
7: Well, yeah, of course. But which would you trust? You're in a gas station. Are you getting a gas station hot dog or are you getting a Slim Jim?
1: I think I'm getting a bag of...
7: No.
1: I'm not eating any.
7: Female passenger undresses on American Airlines flight, engages in indecent acts. This was at Miami International Airport. American Airlines Flight 1779 departed Baltimore Washington International Thurgood Marshall Airport just after 9 p.m. Friday, September 11th, nearly 2 hours behind its scheduled departure time. Flight landed in Miami approximately 11:23. As the Airbus was en route to Florida, flight attendants alerted the cockpit crew to a disturbance involving a passenger in row 9. According to aircraft communications, data link logs...
1: Was she with client number 9, also known as Elliot Spitzer?
7: Data link logs published by aviation website AirLive, the lead flight attendant reported that a female passenger in seat 9D... had completely undressed and engaged in indecent acts in view of nearby passengers. The message
1: were these solo indecent acts?
7: It seems that way. The message stated the incident was required to be reported to the American Airlines Integrated Operations Center and that law enforcement should be
1: integrated
7: requested.
1: Integrated Operations Perv Center.
7: The flight continued to Miami without diverting and arrived at gate D2 in Terminal N, according to flight tracking service.
1: I don't think we need any more numbers.
7: It remains... Fox wanted all the details in there that they
10: could
7: get.
10: Is that terminal double D or triple D?
7: Because there were no other details about this woman, her name, what she looked like.
1: Wait, we don't have a mugshot on the web.
7: No picture. No picture.
1: How can I make a determination of her guilt or innocence?
7: Well, I think, I don't know if this has ever been established before. In Police Blotter Facts Friday, you are guilty until proven not guilty.
1: Yes, because that is what the form indicates.
7: Yes.
1: Yes.
7: Woman accused of drugging man she met at Gulfstream Park to steal $98,000 Rolex. Linda May Cruz, 32, was arrested Friday on charges of robbery and grand theft in the Gulfstream Park incident in Hallandale Beach. According to an arrest report, the victim met her at Gulfstream Park's Carousel Club on April 12th. They exchanged Instagram accounts. They met up drinking, but the victim said it wasn't enough for him to pass out or blackout, and at one point he went into his bedroom to change, leaving her alone in the living room. He said he started to feel funny and extremely tired, then heard a clapping sound coming from the living room.
1: Roofies, they're not just for guys to use anymore.
7: When he returned to the living room, he said Cruz was acting different and said she was going home. He said he became increasingly tired and confused and quickly fell asleep, and when he woke up several hours later, he had a funny feeling and believed he'd been drugged.
1: He had a funny feeling he wouldn't be feeling funny very long.
7: What is that from?
1: It's a country song.
7: Okay. The man said he remembered the clapping noise and went to his Rolex box and discovered the watch was missing. It's a gold 40-millimeter presidential with baguette diamond hour markers and round diamonds covering the entire bezel, valued at $98,400.
1: $98,000? And he ran out into the hall and he said, "Has anybody here seen a $5 hooker with a $98,000 watch?
7: Anybody here seen a hooker with a golden watch?" The victim later identified Cruz from a photo lineup, and according to the report, Cruz has four similar active cases in Miami-Dade, in Aventura, Miami, and Miami Beach, where she appears to drug her victims with a sedative to incapacitate them and steal their valuables.
1: You know, some of that was going on a few years ago in New York in gay bars, and the guys were actually killing the gay guys. Remember that?
7: Wasn't that Jeffrey Dahmer?
1: No, that was Milwaukee many years ago. This was about two or three years ago.
7: Oh, wow. I didn't realize it was that recent. We'll do one more before the break here. Jones County man accused of smoking crack cocaine in front of deputy during roadside encounter.
11: Crack, you never go back.
7: This is in Gray, Georgia. The encounter happened Saturday night after Jones County Sheriff's Office Corporal Morris responded to a suspicious vehicle that had been parked along Highway 57 for an extended period. Morris found a man sitting in the passenger seat and attempted to speak with him, according to the sheriff's office. The man refused to unlock the vehicle or roll down a window. As the deputy remained outside, authorities said
1: Sam Hill y'all doing in there?
7: Authorities said the man prepared a pipe and began smoking what appeared to be crack cocaine in front of Morris. That's when Deputy Humphreys arrived to assist.
1: How about the deputy dog arrived too?
7: And the man eventually unlocked the vehicle and was removed by deputies.
1: Hump, y'all see what he's doing in there?
7: When deputies asked why he had been sitting along the highway, the sheriff's office said he responded, quote, "Getting high."
11: I love crack. I'm absolutely cuckoo for crack.
7: Cuckoo for crack.
1: Deputies, that was Hunter Biden.
7: Identified the man as Bradley Baker and took him into custody.
1: Bradley Baker, he was totally baked.
7: Baker was charged with possession of a controlled substance and other related offenses. The sheriff's office did not specify the additional charges or disclose the amount of suspected drugs recovered.
1: All right. We will be back with the winners in just a moment. I'm Howie Carr.
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1: All right. I hope to see everybody tomorrow at the WXTK Listener Appreciation Event at the Lobster Boat in Yarmouth from 11:30 to 2. 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
1: Will you be wearing the coat?
2: I will not be wearing
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2: No, I'm not.
1: Really?
2: We need people to be paying attention to the slideshow and what the people from Colette have to say.
1: Okay.
2: It's going to be a distraction enough to have my beautiful face in the picture, but we'll soldier on anyway. All right, these are the winners of Police Blotter Facts Friday. 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
1: Oh, I never thought of that.
2: <It's> like,
1: I thought the addiction it spoke for itself.
2: Is it like the old punch cards? 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
1: I have one
2: mushrooms.
1: In my barber shop.
2: Yeah. You must be a frequent flyer over there now. Who purchased magic mushrooms and other narcotics from him. During an undercover operation, Andy Silencia, 27, last month, allegedly sold an agent psilocybin mushrooms and said he was heading to Oregon and Colorado to obtain more product. During surveillance of Silencia, investigators stopped suspected customers and recovered THC concentrates and cannabis flower. They also found that Silencia...
1: You mean that stuff isn't legal like it is in Massachusetts?
2: I'm not sure. Would provide individuals with loyalty cards with the name Flower Daddy on them. Court filings did not indicate how many patrons participated in the loyalty program or how much of a savings or what rewards.
1: How many grams did you have to buy?
2: I don't know. After allegedly agreeing to sell 2 pounds of magic mushrooms and a pound of marijuana bud to an undercover officer, Silencia was arrested this week. Searches of residences associated with Silencia and his Honda Civic turned up large stashes of hallucinogenic mushrooms and marijuana products, cash,
1: and
2: digital
1: discount
2: scales,
1: cards.
2: And a pistol. Law enforcement also found Flower Daddy loyalty cards as well.
1: All right.
2: And
1: that's one winner.
2: Our final winner, noseless New York City man arrested on meth and cocaine charges in Florida. A noseless Brooklyn man was arrested in Florida last week after he was caught in a car with meth and cocaine, a phony driver's license, and thousands of dollars in cash.
1: You sure he wasn't from South Boston? You know, that guy had his nose bitten off.
3: Really? Outside my nose.
2: This guy's, there's just nothing there. It's just a black hole. You can see the picture. If it's up on the website yet.
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13: The Cleveland Guardians are AL Central champions after beating the Royals 11-5. Rockies knocked off the White Sox 9-6. It's Cleveland's seventh division title in 11 years. College football, number one Texas wins at number 13 Tennessee 20-17. Colin Simmons, a school record 5 sacks. Bears quarterback Caleb Williams will miss Monday Night Football against the Eagles with a hamstring injury. I'm Trey Bender.
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15: 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And I want you to check them out when you have a chance because they really have some great products to improve your health and the health of your family. Okay, on today's show, we're talking about vitamin D, sometimes referred to as the sunshine vitamin. But folks, here's the problem. Many of us aren't getting enough sunshine lately between slathering on those powerful sunscreens and spending more time indoors. And what it really comes down to is this vitamin D deficiency that's out there is causing an avalanche of health problems for 70% of our population, ranging from pain, loss of balance, muscle weakness, depression, increased blood pressure, arthritis, memory loss, and even a compromised immune system. And I have Dr. Michael Pincus with me today to talk about the most effective way to get vitamin D. Dr. Pincus, it's good to talk to you again.
16: Chris, it's great to be back. Thank you.
15: You know, many of you know that Dr. Pincus is a nationally recognized authority on natural and alternative health. He's a successful chiropractor. He's worked with top Hollywood celebrities, professional and Olympic athletes, and he continues to be very involved in some of today's top health concerns. And let's kind of start at the top, Dr. Pincus, and talk a little bit about what are some of the warning signs that you may be deficient in vitamin D?
16: Okay, well, part of it is how you feel. And one of the things, Chris, is being tired for no apparent reason.
3: Okay.
16: But on the reverse side of that, I've seen that a lack of vitamin D affects your sleep. Okay, another big sign is that your bones ache. Now, there's a lot of people listening who've been diagnosed with osteoporosis, which is a thinning of the bone.
3: Mm-hmm.
16: But again, a vitamin D deficiency. A big one is muscle weakness. So you try to get up from a couch, you get in and out of a car, and you're finding it more and more difficult. And that's leading to the high, high prevalence of people falling and injuring themselves.
3: Ah, okay. All right.
16: Which is a huge problem.
3: Right, exactly.
16: Another one is you tend to get more colds, especially upper respiratory problems.
3: Okay.
16: Problems with blood pressure, cardiovascular problems, digestive problems, constipation, bloating, gas.
3: Mm-hmm.
16: It's very, very common. And if you're a diabetic, there's all kinds of data about being deficient in vitamin D, and the list goes on and on. It's a huge problem.
3: What does vitamin D actually do in the body? What is it used for?
16: Well, when we use the word vitamin, it's actually kind of a misnomer because vitamin D is actually a hormone.
3: Okay.
16: And this regulates thousands of genes in the body. Everything from pain, blood sugar, immune system, blood pressure, bone strength. Plus, vitamin D has been linked to maintaining colon health, breast, prostate, and ovarian health. But I'll tell you what, the way we're taking vitamin D is all wrong. It's all messed up.
3: Well, why do you say that? Why is it messed up?
16: Well, first of all, you go to your doctor and they say, yeah, I'm going to put you on a vitamin D supplement, and it's like 400 international units, which is totally worthless. Or God forbid, if you're listening right now and you're taking a multivitamin and you think you're covered, that's why you're on 6 or 8 or 10 different prescription drugs. I'll tell you that right now.
3: Mm.
16: Because your body is not getting enough D. The other thing is that vitamin D is an oil. You don't absorb oils in your body. They're very difficult to digest.
3: Okay.
16: So I've come up with my own vitamin D, which I call Dr. Pincus's vitamin D3 formula.
3: So, Dr. Pincus, what makes your fast melt vitamin D formula so unique?
16: Well, Chris, first of all, I put 5,000 units of vitamin D3 per serving in each tablet so you can actually feel the difference. I wanted to give you enough dosage so it really goes to work. Second, I use the right type of vitamin D in my formula, which is superior and readily available so your body can digest it, and this is known as vitamin D3. And third, my formula is a fast melt tablet that's available for immediate absorption.
3: You know, you mentioned that vitamin D is an oil. So how were you able to make your formula into a fast melt?
16: Well, good question, Chris. Here's what I've done. I've worked with an advanced team of scientists, and these guys, they know their stuff, and they're using this technology to convert vitamin D, which is an oil, into a dry powder. And once they do that, they put it in this fast dissolving melt for immediate absorption and quick results that you can feel.
3: What's some of the feedback that you're getting, Dr. Pincus, from people that are taking your fast melt D3?
16: Well, I'm getting tons of feedback. You know, I've got people that email me. Here's an email from Betty. And she writes, I was diagnosed with a severe vitamin D deficiency, and she said she tried many other vitamin supplements.
3: Okay.
16: And then she discovered my D3, and she said she went back to her doctor, had her blood test, and her blood test went back into a normal range just within weeks.
3: Wow. All right, folks, I want to take a moment here to let you listeners know that if you want to try Dr. Pincus's vitamin D3 formula, there's a special toll-free number for you to call. 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And when you do call and order, you will not be automatically enrolled in one of those monthly subscription programs. This is a one-time order. So the number to call is 1-800-476-5613. I'll give it to you again. It's 1-800-476-5613. All right, for those of you just joining us, I have Dr. Michael Pincus on the line with us today. We've been talking about Dr. Pincus' Fast Melt Vitamin D3 formula, and this vitamin D deficiency is really an epidemic now, causing all kinds of health concerns. But the issue is, even if you're trying to get vitamin D back in your body, you're most likely taking the wrong type or the wrong form of vitamin D the wrong way, maybe not even getting enough of it. And Dr. Pincus, why don't we start here by talking about, you know, why is this deficiency such an epidemic, despite all of the awareness and the products that you see on the store shelves containing vitamin D?
16: Well, yeah, that's a good point. 70% of us in this country are deficient in vitamin D. The fact is that your body needs vitamin D. This is a hormone that should be there, and it's not there. And the statistics show that back in the 70s when we started getting cable networks and, of course, with the internet, we're not going outside, and most of us get no vitamin D from the sun.
3: What makes your Fast Melt D3 formula a much better choice?
16: Well, Chris, first of all, I put 5,000 units of vitamin D3 per serving in each tablet so you can actually feel the difference. Second, I use the right type of vitamin D in my formula. And third, I've worked with an advanced team of scientists, and they're using this technology to put it in this fast dissolving melt for immediate absorption and quick results that you can feel.
3: Now, is your Fast Melt Vitamin D3 formula manufactured here in the U.S., Dr. Pincus?
16: Yeah, absolutely. My formula is manufactured right here in the USA, Chris. In fact, we have a facility that is a CGMP certified lab, which means current good manufacturing practices. And this is an FDA mandated set of rules that we follow. As a matter of fact, just recently the FDA came in and did an inspection and they said, hey guys, keep up the good work.
3: Now, you mentioned earlier that there's a strong connection between vitamin D and diabetes. Talk a little bit about how your Fast Melt D3 formula could help folks that are dealing with diabetes or even at risk of getting diabetes.
16: Well, yeah, diabetes is a huge problem. And in type 2 diabetics, what we find is that there's plenty of insulin in the body, but the insulin is not recognized by the cells. And so what vitamin D3 does is it takes that problem and it seems to fix it. Now, they've studied vitamin D3 and it's improved this insulin signature by 60%. And just to give you a comparison, the most popular diabetic drug improves at 13%.
3: Wow. Now, let me ask you this, Dr. Pincus. How can your Fast Melt D3 formula help boost your immune system?
16: Vitamin D is responsible for 200 different chemicals that your immune cells produce to fight off bacteria and viruses. Listen, if you're someone that's susceptible to having any type of cold, flu, I would start right now taking one of my vitamin D3 melts every day. And one of the nice things about this is that besides your immune system being better, you'll find your energy better, you'll find less pain, less arthritic type pain, more mobility, flexibility, better muscle strength. And if you're someone who's concerned about falling, you'll have better balance and a better sense of walking, which is so important these days.
3: So, and how do you take it, Dr. Pincus?
16: You can take it in the morning. You can take it at night. You don't need water, and you put it in your mouth, and, you know, maybe count to 30, it's gone.
3: Wow. And maybe you can share again for those that may have just joined us some of the responses that you get from people that have been taking your formula, and what kind of results have they seen?
16: Let me tell you my own story. So over the summer, I didn't take as much of my D3. I was actually traveling, and I ran out of it. So what happened to me is, you know, I'm basically pain-free, but all of a sudden I started having pain in my hand. I go, what is this? This is weird. But then I realized that I had run out of my D3 formula, and I went off of it for several weeks. And the minute I started going on it, it took about 7, maybe 8 days, the pain went away.
3: Wow.
16: Crazy, isn't it?
3: That's how you know something's working, right? If you stop and the health issues come back, well, there's your answer.
16: That's the best test that anyone can listen to, especially if you're on the fence. You're going, well, I wonder if this is really for me. And what I would do, Chris, is next time you give out the number to have people order, is go ahead and order it. I know you mentioned it's a risk-free offer. And go ahead and try it yourself and stay on it for 5, 6 weeks. And then if you still doubt it, then go off of it and see if anything gets worse.
3: 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And keep in mind, you have absolutely nothing to lose here because Dr. Pincus's vitamin D3 formula is guaranteed to be safe and effective or your money back. And when you do call and order, you'll not be enrolled in any of those monthly subscription programs. This is a one-time order, folks. So the number to call is 1-800-476-5613. I'll give it to you again. It's 1-800-476-5613. So what do you think, folks? Are you one of the 70% of people listening most likely taking the wrong type of vitamin D supplement? Joining us today is our good friend Dr. Michael Pincus, and we've been talking about his fast melt vitamin D3 formula. And Dr. Pincus, what you're saying is that most of us are deficient in vitamin D. And because of that deficiency, it's causing health issues like pain, muscle weakness, immune problems, and that most vitamin D supplements are not the best form. And more importantly, it's not the right amount of vitamin D to really make an impact. Is that what you're saying?
16: Yeah, it's exactly what I'm saying, Chris. It's a multifaceted problem where, one, we're not getting enough vitamin D3 in our system.
3: Mm-hmm.
16: Vitamin D3 is responsible for activating 2,000 different genes in the body, controlling everything from diabetes to hormone production to muscle strength, heart beating correctly, digestion, immune system. It's a really long list, and honestly, it surprised me because in medical school, we learned that vitamin D was necessary for the bones. We get enough being outside and in our milk, and end of story.
3: Right.
16: And for the first 20-some years of my practice, I never prescribed vitamin D. I just didn't think it was necessary. And then in the early 2000s, the studies started coming out, and now there's over 2,300 studies that just show that vitamin D is absolutely necessary. It's not just a good idea. It's absolutely necessary. It's a hormone that should be in the body, and it's not there.
3: Can you share some of that research, Dr. Pincus? And more importantly, what's the conclusion of the research related to vitamin D?
16: Well, one of the biggest studies ever on vitamin D were from the U.S. Navy.
3: Okay.
16: So I think it was like 145,000 men and women were studied, and they found that the number one non-combat reason that people died in the Navy was due to melanoma.
3: So skin cancer.
16: So I'm reading this study, you know, I kind of paused right there and I went, yeah, it makes sense. You know, people are out on the decks of ships in the equator and all over the world, and they're getting the harmful
3: exposure,
16: UV sun rays, and they're developing skin cancer. But then I read on, and it said most of the victims were office workers, like clerks and people in hangars and inside. And I went, oh, my God.
3: Hmm.
16: So it was a link going back to vitamin D deficiency in the body.
3: What about muscle and bone strength? Can your D3 formula help with that?
16: Yeah, it's critical. Like if you're someone that's over 50, especially, you're seeing a progression of the core muscles in your body starting to slow down. First, it's kind of a clumsiness that people kind of feel like they're getting clumsy physically. And then it's a lack of flexibility that you start to stiffen up, and you feel it at night, especially if you're in bed, rolling from side to side. You wake up with your knees hurting, your legs are restless, your shoulders hurt. That's that stiffness setting in that's associated with the lack of this vitamin D3 in my formula. So if you're someone listening right now and you're having a lot of joint pain, bone pain, muscle pain, fibromyalgia, I would say start on my formula like immediately and start taking one or two of my vitamin D3s a day for the first week or two to get your doses up quickly.
3: So let me ask you about these gummy vitamins. Does that work? Can you put enough vitamin D into a little gummy bear, and is that the best way to get it in your body?
16: No, of course not, Chris. You know, they'll go to any type of lengths to try to market things that seem good, but you're taking a lot of sugar and gelatin and wax. My thing is, it's not what you take, it's what your body absorbs.
3: Well, I want to talk more about what happens when people start taking your Fast Melt D3 formula.
16: Boy, that's a really good question, because the first area that vitamin D seems to affect is your energy, your sleep, your outlook, your moods. And then after being on it for a while, your core strength will come back. So for those of you who have slowed down, you're going to feel more energy, like physically. So it's kind of like feeling a little bit younger, Chris.
3: And who wouldn't want that?
16: Right.
3: And maybe you can share again, for those that may have just joined us, some of the responses that you get from people that have been taking your formula, and what kind of results have they seen?
16: Well, one of the surprising ones was I gave it to my brother-in-law, who had gone to his doctor and was very concerned about his cholesterol, his blood fat, and his weight. And I put him on my vitamin D3, and he went back in 3 months later, and his blood profile was perfect.
3: All right, I want to take a moment here to let you listeners know that, again, if you want to try Dr. Pincus's vitamin D3 formula, there is a special toll-free number for you to call right now. 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So that number to call is 1-800-476-5613. And keep in mind, folks, you have absolutely nothing to lose here, because Dr. Pincus's vitamin D3 formula is guaranteed to be safe and effective, or your money back. And when you do call and order, you're not going to be enrolled in one of those automatic monthly subscription programs. This is a one-time order. So I encourage you, the number to call is 1-800-476-5613. I'll give it to you again, It's 1-800-476-5613. So how about it, folks? I mean, what it really comes down to here is we're not getting the right form or enough vitamin D delivered the right way, which is why we have so many of these health concerns that you probably can't put your finger on. And Dr. Pincus, I want to start just recapping here that there are a couple different forms of vitamin D, and maybe explain why the typical form that you would find in most off-the-shelf D formulas is different from what you've put together here.
16: Well, there's vitamin D2 and there's vitamin D3. And D2 is the type of vitamin D that has to be activated by your body, so it has to be converted into vitamin D3. Vitamin D3 is the activated form, so it's ready to go to work. Now, the vitamin D3 that I use in my formula, I think it's the best because I've seen the best results with myself, my family, with my patients. Plus, I've worked with the lab where the people in the lab have taken this, and they test their blood every day to see how the D is going, and it's going up and out through the roof where it should be.
3: Wow. So, Dr. Pincus, I mean, who should consider taking your fast melt vitamin D formula?
16: Well, I would definitely start with kids for development and immunity. Obviously, young adults in their 20s need vitamin D to keep their immune system strong.
3: Mm-hmm.
16: Then men and women in their 30s, you're talking about heart health, immunity, cardiovascular problems start to turn on. But it's also the child-rearing years, and vitamin D for pregnant women is very, very important.
3: Mm-hmm.
16: People in their 40s, that's when, you know, you start feeling more of those aches and pains like you've never felt before. You think you're getting older. And again, it's important for your hormones and to keep yourself physically active. And of course, when you're in your 50s, you start feeling stiffer. You can't golf. You can't play tennis. You know, you start becoming aware of your body not functioning.
3: Mm-hmm.
16: And then people over 60, I just wish that every senior citizen would go on this formula. Imagine living in your senior years where you have confidence in your balance and you're able to have the energy to get things done and mental clarity. You know, this is more and more important as we go along because people are living longer, but the quality of life is not great.
3: You know, is it ever too late, Dr. Pincus, such that your fast melt D3 formula wouldn't be a worthwhile investment?
16: If you can see the breath on the mirror in the morning, then you know that you're a candidate for this. Because a lot of the things that people suffer from, they're suffering from a lack of this vitamin in their body. So it's never too late to try something like this. And the sooner you can get on my formula, the better odds you're going to have of having a really healthy, high energy, high mobility life from here on out.
3: Yeah, well, it makes a lot of sense. And Dr. Pincus, what can someone expect when they start taking your fast melt D3 formula?
16: Well, you're going to notice within the first several days that something's changing in your body because this kickstarts so many different cycles in your body that you'll start having less pain, having more energy, and having better mental clarity, better sleep. Your moods can be affected by this. Vitamin D3 is necessary to get these things running.
3: Well, Dr. Pincus, unfortunately, we only have a few minutes left. Anything else you want to share with our audience here in our final minutes?
16: For those of you listening, we've covered a lot of ground. Working with the body is tricky, as you know. And we're talking to your listeners of your show. You know,

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1: 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And be sure to join us again next week for another great show. I'm Chris McKay. Have a great day, everybody.
2: 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Welcome to iHeartRadio Communities, a public affairs special focusing on the biggest issues impacting you this week. Here's Manny Munoz.
3: I am Manny Munoz. Thank you for tuning in to iHeartRadio's Communities. It is our weekly public affairs show where we try to bring you conversations that'll help you better understand important issues or maybe just some interesting topics. Either way, I do hope you'll stick around for the next half hour. And if you have any comments, questions, or suggestions, please feel free to reach out on Instagram. My handle is at IODManny. That's at IODManny. Now, let's get on with the show. Imagine having someone you love seriously ill or injured hundreds of miles from home on top of everything else you got to worry about. You don't know where you're going to sleep or how you're going to pay for it. Well, for more than three decades, Fisher House Foundation has tried to take that worry off the table for our military and veteran families. Let's talk about it now as we bring in Chairman and CEO of Fisher House. He's Ken Fisher. Ken, good to talk to you. I appreciate the time.
4: It's good to be with you, Manny. Thank you.
3: For someone who's listening, who's never heard of Fisher House and what you do, why don't you tell me about how you were first founded and what exactly you do, who you're there to help?
4: Well, Fisher House was founded back in 1990 by my great uncle, Zach Fisher, when it was brought to his attention that there was this basic yet underappreciated need that families of our wounded, sick, or injured servicemen, women, or veterans had no affordable place to stay when their loved ones were receiving hospitalization. So for us, it was an easy fix because Zach said, we're builders, you know, we can get an architect, we can solve this problem. And so we started to build comfort homes at VA and DOD hospital facilities around the country. At present, there's 100 of them all over the world now.
3: Your uncle, well, he was a builder, though. He wasn't a doctor, wasn't a veteran. Why did he understand that military families needed this?
4: Because we understood family. And, you know, for it's a very simple equation. Can you imagine, you know, being or having a loved one who's been hospitalized and you can't afford to get to their bedside?
3: Mm-hmm.

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1: There's no break yet. I'm Paul Stevens, Fox News. Coastal cities and towns across the Mid-Atlantic and New England areas in the U.S. bracing as more severe weather conditions slam the communities thanks to a rare September nor'easter.
2: A powerful and dangerous nor'easter continues to hammer a large chunk of the East Coast with heavy rain, damaging winds, severe flooding, and strong surf. Conditions are forecast to worsen Sunday morning around high tide, amplifying hazardous coastal conditions across the Northeast. Neighborhoods along the Jersey Shore have already seen extensive flooding. Similar scenes also playing out in New York City. The storm is blamed for at least one death there. Over 40 million people will see some impacts before it's all over. The storm is forecast to move onshore in the New Jersey area Sunday. Rain and strong winds will continue into Monday morning before conditions gradually improve across the region.
1: And that's Fox's Chandley Painter. Meantime, we get word a swimmer is missing off of Long Island's Robert Moses State Park as the powerful nor'easter brings waves as high as 18 feet to that area. Meantime, Hurricane Nolo is running parallel to the Hawaiian Islands, bringing severe weather and conditions to the southern part of that state. Fox Weather's Robert Ray has the latest from the Hawaiian Big Island.
3: Hurricane Nolo, a Category 2 right now, spinning at about 140 miles to the south of us, and it made its turn to the west, so it will track parallel with the Hawaiian Islands. We expect a lot more rain to come in, and that is a big concern on the Big Island, also in Maui as well. We do expect a lot more rain to come, and that is why the island nation of Hawaii is hunkering down. The county here telling people to stay inside, do not go out today, as we're seeing emergency officials flanked up and down the roadways and big wind gusts coming in.
1: Hawaii experiencing three hurricanes and one tropical storm in just the past 2 months. 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
4: Strong winds and pounding rain swept across Cape Cod Saturday as a powerful nor'easter moved through the region. According to WCVB-TV, despite concerns over flooding and power outages, many residents and visitors headed to the shoreline to watch the rough surf and high winds. As of Saturday, no major flooding or widespread power outages had been reported across the Cape. As of early this morning, around 300 customers on the Cape and Islands were without power. That compared to a total of nearly 12,000 power outages statewide, according to the MEMA website. Now, the Enterprise reports the Barnstable County Department of Health and Environment says a flood watch remains in effect for eastern Massachusetts and the islands through 2 a.m. Tuesday. Wind gusts up to 60 miles an hour are expected to hit their peak through this morning and subside throughout the day. I'm Justin Pospiek.
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6: The Cleveland Guardians are AL Central champions after beating the Royals 11-5. Rockies knocked off the White Sox 9-6. It's Cleveland's seventh division title in 11 years. College football, number one Texas wins at number 13 Tennessee 20-17. Colin Simmons, a school record 5 sacks. Bears quarterback Caleb Williams will miss Monday Night Football against the Eagles with a hamstring injury. I'm Trey Bender.
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12: 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I'm Susan Powers, a financial advisor with the Armstrong Advisory Group, and I'm joined by Todd Lutsky, a partner with the law firm of Cushing & Dolan with a master's in taxation. Welcome, Todd. How are you today?
13: Never better. And you?
12: I'm great, thank you. What do you have for us this week?
13: A couple of good cases, actually. One, you know, how do you treat jointly held property if it's held for convenience only? And what are the ramifications of this? So it's an interesting situation where this family had two daughters, and she actually created this particular language and then created a trust. And it just didn't work out exactly the way you would think with these fidelity accounts that she had, these investment accounts. So again, be very careful when you're defining who you want to get what, and actually define them so that can happen. And that's really what we're going to learn from here. It's literally a lot about drafting, but it's an interesting fact pattern. I think you'll enjoy that one. The next one, and by the way, that's in Illinois. So we're in an Illinois appellate court case there. Then we head over to Mississippi. And this is an interesting one for a child born out of wedlock. So there is a wrongful death situation, married 48 years, two kids. All of a sudden, when they file the wrongful death claim, someone files a claim saying, oh, no, there's this kid that you don't know about.
12: Wah, wah, wah.
13: And does this child now become a beneficiary? And this is of the father, the child of the father, become a beneficiary for this wrongful death claim in the estate because they are really a child. Never mind the fact that there was 48 years of marriage and no estate planning, not even a will. Come on. I mean, what's going on here, folks? Right. Anyways, folks, that's the kind of stuff that does happen when we don't plan. I'm going to go through those examples. However, not only is it important to define your beneficiaries, and or, as we said, make sure you figure out how you own your assets, like jointly held accounts versus putting things in trust. Well, when you're doing your planning, you need to think about an IRA because that's the most complicated asset to fit into your estate plan. It has income tax ramifications. It has estate tax ramifications. And if you're in a situation where you're trying to protect it from the nursing home, it has nursing home implications. How do you protect it, right? How do you deal with it? 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Illinois. Shall we head there? How to treat jointly held. So we have Elaine. She has two daughters, Marcia and Michelle. 2018, Elaine executes a will that had provisions in it for jointly held accounts, stating that any account with only Elaine's funds held in it, in a joint account situation, are held for convenience purposes only and were to be distributed as part of her residuary estate.
14: So any account, not just bank accounts,
13: any account that's jointly held with her assets only. That means it's not treated as joint. It's going to go through the will. It's not going to avoid probate, just so you know what that means, folks. Okay. Well, in 2019, Elaine also then executed a revocable trust. Remember, 2018, she did the will.
14: Yep.
13: 2019, she does a revocable trust that also has that similar provision regarding jointly held accounts in it, convenience only. Elaine had a jointly held Fidelity account with all her money in it. So this is one that would apply. Well, in 2020, Elaine died. And Marcia was appointed PR. And during the inventory she filled out, it did not include any of the Fidelity accounts, which is not true.
14: Right.
13: Because if it was a jointly held account, it would normally avoid probate, but it won't this time because of that language. Well, the trustee of Elaine's trust filed a complaint alleging that Elaine's intent was to distribute the Fidelity account and one property to Michelle, the other daughter, who was, in fact, the sole beneficiary of the revocable trust. So remember, this asset could end up in that trust with a pour over will.
14: Yeah.
13: Although, we'll get to that, see if that actually happens. Okay, well, Marcia, of course, isn't happy with that, so she objects, moving to dismiss that allegation that Michelle filed because Michelle was a necessary party to the action and wasn't named. Yeah, well, the district court denied Marcia's motion and said, listen, a trustee has a right to file or bring an action on behalf of the trust without joining the person for whose benefit the action was brought.
14: Right. They're in charge of the trust.
13: So go away, Marcia. Seems like Michelle's going to get these assets. Okay. What do we learn from this? Well, we need to figure out what convenience language means and why we use it. Over at Cushing and Dolan, we do this all the time. We have language that says, you know, the goal of such language is to prevent, meaning any jointly held account is treated as disregarded for jointly held purposes. It's convenience only. Put it in the probate estate.
14: Okay.
13: Fine. So that's where it would go, which then it would be governed by the will. And so this language is designed to prevent accidentally disinheriting a child, right? Think about it, right? If, for example, you have one child who lives close by and you want that child to help with all the bills, et cetera, well, this would allow you to do that. But if you die with the joint account without that convenience language, then that account will avoid probate, and it will go all to the surviving joint owner. Well, if you have three kids that otherwise should have inherited, they're out.
14: Right.
13: So you accidentally disinherited those three kids. Well, the language we put in would cause the asset to be, or this language even in this case, would cause the asset to be a probate asset, ignoring the joint language and allowing the will to address where it goes, which is what was the design here. Now, if it was a pour over will, if that's in place, then the will would put all the assets into the trust. Interestingly enough, Michelle was the sole beneficiary of the assets in the trust, which seemingly was the intent of mom in this case. So if there was a pour over will in place, the assets then would go into the trust, and then the terms of the trust would direct, you know, where they go. Now, interesting here, the trust was created after the will.
14: Right.
13: So I'm not sure you can have an effective pour over will into a trust that doesn't exist when the will is created.
14: And it doesn't.
13: It existed later.
14: Speak to it.
13: But I don't know that you can do that.
14: Right.
13: Even though the will doesn't technically exist until you die. And on the date of death, the trust did exist. But I don't think you can draft a will pouring into a trust that doesn't exist.
14: Right.
13: So I think they're going to have a problem, you know, with that in and of itself. In any event, I do think the assets ultimately will find their way either to the will. Now, if the will doesn't work and doesn't pour it into the trust, then it may not go equally. I mean, it may not go all to Michelle. But if it gets into the will and the will says equally to all kids, well, then Marcia might be able to get something. So it's going to be a function of that.
14: What a nightmare. It should have just been in her trust.
13: Unbelievable. In any case, folks, a no contest clause should have also been added here. You don't want to forget that. If you're potentially treating people unequally, put the no contest clause in here. They didn't address it. I'm just throwing it out there. Folks, call and get the guide. 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
18: Hi, this is Chuck and Mike from the Armstrong Advisory Group, and we have a guide available this month titled The 5 Hidden Costs of Saving Too Much for Retirement. Mike, one of these costs, in my opinion, isn't actually a financial one, but more an emotional one, in that if you want to stop working, but you haven't yet realized that you're able to, you might miss out on years of retirement that you otherwise could have had.
19: Yeah, Chuck, I'll make the argument that with enough planning, there's no such thing as saving too much for retirement from a financial perspective.
18: Sure.
19: Right? If you do it the right way, there's always ways to work around the potential tax problems that exist that we cover in this guide. But how often do you meet folks who are just unhappy in their work or want more time with a sick spouse or want to spend more time with their family and they feel handcuffed to the desk because of the work that they do and the income that they bring in. And so I'm with you on that perspective, Chuck. One of the biggest benefits that I think people can see from financial planning and retirement planning is either learning that they could retire a few years earlier or being confident enough to go into work and know that, hey, I only need to stick through this for this many more years in order to make my financial scenario work. That's a huge benefit.
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18: As promised, we're now joined by Todd Lutsky from the law firm of Cushing & Dolan for Ask Todd. Phone lines are wide open so that you can ask Todd your estate planning questions live on air right now. Remember, we usually get through 2 to 3 of your questions, so get calling early and often in order to speak with Todd here. 888-205-2263 is the number. Again, that is 888-205-2263, and this is your chance to speak with Todd live on air right now about your estate planning questions. 888-205-2263 is the number. Mr. Lutsky, how are you doing today?
13: I am never better. How are you doing?
18: Good. I have a buddy of mine who was claiming that he climbed Mount Everest.
13: Well, people have done that, so
18: a lot of my friends don't believe him.
13: Yeah?
18: I think he made it up.
13: I think so, too.
18: Yeah,
13: I think so. He made it up.
18: Todd, want to talk to you a little bit about long-term care.
13: Uh-huh.
18: If we're talking about the cost of long-term care today in 2026, what's the range that we generally see for, you know, nursing homes? Is it different for in-home care? Like, what are we looking at in terms of actual cost these days?
13: Yeah, I think it's so important because a lot of people will call me and say, you know, I've got somebody who needs, you know, long-term care, and they don't define it. Then I have to ask because there's a big difference. You know, are your parents or loved one going into an independent living facility? Well, that's one thing. Or are they going into an assisted living? Now, lots of people call assisted livings nursing homes, but they're not. You have a different level of care that you get in assisted living, meaning you don't need as much care as you do when you go to a nursing home. Or I say, are they going to a full-fledged nursing home? So it makes a difference for a lot of reasons. One, the level of care you're getting, and two, the cost of that care. So, you know, independent livings are not nearly as high as a nursing home. I don't have a good handle on what every independent living, I think, is going to be a little different. So I don't really have a good handle on what independent living requires, because I think if you don't need a lot of care, it might just be that you're paying rent. You know, it might be $3,000 a month, $4,000 a month, something like that to pay rent. If you need if you need assisted living, so this means you need probably not 24/7 care. You just need somebody to check in occasionally, maybe cook some meals, you know, et cetera, depending on what the facility offers. You're looking more in the $7,000, $8,000, $9,000 a range.
18: Okay.
13: Per month. You know, maybe you hit 10, depending on how much care, how fancy the facility is. But if you need 24/7 care and you're moving into a nursing home facility, well, those are, you know, I'm going to say typically, 17,000 a month, maybe somewhere in that range. Now, you hear the hesitation in my voice, and that's because if you go to certain places, there's really fancy facilities that I've seen, and people are paying upwards of $21,000, $22,000 a month. I mean, you just can't really, you know, afford that very long. So I think you need to understand which is which. And when you're going there, and lastly, sometimes people will say, oh, well, geez, no, I'm going to have to put my parent in a memory care facility. Well, that's not going to help me if I'm trying to help you, because memory care facilities could be either one, could be full-fledged nursing home or could be assisted living, depending on the category. So you really need to check with the people that are, you know, admitting you during the admission process, sort of ferret this out.
18: Talking with Todd Lutsky from the law firm of Cushing & Dolan, we've still got room on the phone lines for your calls regarding your estate planning questions. 888-205-2263 is the number. Again, that is 888-205-2263. We're going to take a quick break here, but when we return, we're going to get right to your questions with Todd. That phone number is 888-205-2263. Again, it is 888-205-2263.
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2: 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And today we're talking about choosing beneficiaries for your IRA. Todd, what is the best way to set up designated beneficiaries for qualified plan assets from both a Medicaid and estate tax planning perspective for a married couple?
3: Generally, for a married couple, you have several choices. 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It doesn't shelter assets from estate taxes. It just passes to the surviving spouse. It avoids probate, and it's probably the best way to go from an income tax perspective, not necessarily an estate tax perspective. Another way would be you could technically name the trust the beneficiary of the IRA when you pass. That at least will help it shelter assets for estate tax purposes and still provide for the surviving spouse. But from a Medicaid perspective, it will then protect it from the nursing home, but it'll take 5 years. Perhaps the newest and best way to do this would be to name the estate the beneficiary, provided you are over age 73 or over. That way, it goes through probate into the will. It is sheltered for estate taxes. It is immediately protected from the cost of long-term care for the surviving spouse, and the surviving spouse has access to it as well.
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0: Talking with Todd Lutsky from the law firm of Cushing & Dolan. If you've got a question for Todd, phone number is 888-205-2263. Still room on the phone lines. Again, that number is 888-205-2263. Let's go to Jack in Plymouth. Jack, what is your question for Todd Lutsky?
1: I own two houses. Mm-hmm. How do I sell one without capital gains?
2: Wow, that's a great question, because it's so hard to avoid, you know, income taxes here. But let me just ask you a quick question. Is one of these houses your primary residence?
1: Yes.
2: Is the one you want to sell your primary residence?
1: No.
2: Okay, so the one you want to sell, is that a rental property?
1: No.
2: It's just a second home?
1: Yes.
2: Okay, so let me ask you this. What did you pay for it when you bought it? Long ago, perhaps?
1: It was long ago, about 50 grand.
2: And over the years, have you put a lot into it?
1: Oh, yeah.
2: So guess.
1: I've changed just about the whole thing.
2: Yeah, so guess about how much money did you put into it? Like, say, new roof, new kitchen, new bathroom, new, you know, what have you. If you had to guess, how much do you think you put into it? 100,000, 200,000?
1: About 200, a little more than 200, because I have replaced the roof.
2: Yeah.
1: I have done other remodeling to it.
2: So let's call it your total cost is the 50 you paid plus 200, so call it 250. Okay?
1: Yeah.
2: How much is it worth today?
1: Four something, maybe five.
2: Call it 500, right?

0: So for easy numbers, there's a $250,000 gain. If you sell this property, that gain, the tax on that, I know only one way to avoid the capital gains tax on that. You would need to do a 1031 exchange, which means you need to sell it and buy something of like kind for to be held for investment, like either renting it. You can't just buy, you know, a vacation home and use it. You'd have to buy some kind of a investment type property, like buy another property and rent it. So that would be held for investment, like kind. Then the gain would just be deferred. You would pay no gain as long as you invest the entire amount of the money and don't have any boot, nothing left over. Then that gain would be deferred. Doesn't mean you don't pay. It means you don't pay tax now. But if you defer the gain, that gain just rolls into the new property. And whenever you sell that property, you would have to pay the gains. But if you die owning it, that new property that you buy, then you would wipe out that built-in gain and it would never be paid and your beneficiaries could get it with a step-up in basis and then they could sell it for no capital gains tax. So that's really your only option on that front that I'm aware of. And by the same token, if you're going to do all of that and actually preserve it for your family, you might want to think about owning these properties in some kind of a trust so that they're still around or not taken either by taxes or perhaps by a nursing home so that it's available to get that step up in basis when you pass for your family. So hopefully that helps a little. Folks, that's a great question because capital gains taxes are not easy to avoid. If you have the gain, you pay the tax. But there are ways of planning to protect your assets like IRAs. This is the guide we're giving away this month. IRAs are part of everyone's estate plan. Most people have these. And so if they have them, how do you make them fit into your estate plan so that you can get, you know, estate tax savings? You don't want to just designate the spouse. Most of us do. And it's good from an income tax standpoint, but not great from an estate tax planning standpoint. We want to not increase our income tax problem with RMDs being too high. So we want to keep that in mind. And depending on, you know, the size of our estate, we may want to protect it from the nursing home, which also is very hard to do because I can't move it right away into a trust without paying tax. This guide helps us understand how to do all of that. Shelter it for estate taxes, ultimately not cause an income tax problem, and even protect it from the nursing home, but you got to couple it with a testamentary trust. All that is explained in this guide. Lots of rules to follow to get these benefits, so you need to get the guide to understand them. 866-848-5699. 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
1: Todd, I got another one here for you. Let's go to Bob in the car. Bob, you are on with Todd Lutsky.
2: Good morning, Todd. A couple of quick questions for you. Mm-hmm. I have an irrevocable Medicaid trust that you folks set up for me.
0: Okay.
2: Is there any way to alter the beneficiaries, add a beneficiary, or somehow change the percentage?
0: So let's do one at a time. Let's do that one first. The answer is yes. Okay. So do you currently have it set up with, let's say, equally to your kids, perhaps?
2: I have it set up to one child, but it's the secondary beneficiaries that I'm mostly concerned.
0: So it says,
2: happened to her.
0: Yeah, so it says to your child if living, otherwise to whoever you listed. Are they like nieces, nephews, siblings? What are they?
2: Nieces and nephews, yes.
0: Okay, so I will look at your trust because I'll need to look at that, but it's probably, it's in the paragraph during life that it says you have a power to appoint, whether in equal or unequal shares, it's probably paragraph 4.04 if I had to guess, or 4.05, that says you have the power to appoint, whether in equal or unequal shares, the assets of the trust as you see fit by exercising your power through the will. That's called a limited power of appointment, meaning you can now change the percentages amongst people like nieces, nephews, siblings, if they're listed. We would have listed them in the class already. So if it says nieces, nephews, and your child and siblings, you can then change the percentage amounts among that group. You couldn't come back and add, you know, Cousin Vinny. He wouldn't be in that group. But you would be able to make alterations amongst the group that you've already included. So I'm going to tell you yes on that, but we'll just need to give you the finer details. Next question.
2: I have a small business worth maybe 1.52, which I have office for at this time. Is there any way to shelter some of that if I don't sell it?
0: So did the shares of that company, are they owned inside the irrevocable trust, or do you own them in your name?
2: I own them in my name.
0: So the answer is yes, we can do it either way, regardless of your answer. I was just hoping not to have to sort of reset the 5-year waiting period. But again, I say reset, but only for that item. Okay, not for everything else that you've put in the trust. That stuff's, if it's been in there 5 years, is long protected. Don't worry about it. So the business, you know, first and foremost, you should seek some counsel on selling a business. You know, understanding the taxes that go along with selling the business, very important. And we need to, you know, help you with that. And it's certainly something we can offer that as well, so you understand the tax ramifications. Once you get the sale proceeds, they're going to be, because you're the owner, they're going to issue the stock, the money to you. You're then going to put it in your bank account, your investment account, what have you. So if you can walk away with 1.5, if you sell it for 2 and you walk away with, I don't know, 1.7, whatever, you got to pay the tax. You can then say, what do I want to do with that money? Well, I want to protect it from probate, shelter it for estate taxes, protect it from the nursing home since you've got the irrevocable trust. The answer is good. Let's add it to the trust. Now, how old are you?
2: I'm 76.
0: Yeah, so good. So we can add it to the trust. Yes, there'll be a new 5-year waiting period for that new addition. But so what? If I don't do it, it's never going to be protected. If I do it, at least I have the clock running and I'm, you know, helping myself get to a point where it'll be protected. And then you can invest it, manage it. You can collect all the income. You will pay on the taxes on that income the same as you always would because it's a grantor trust, and you'll really be off and running with your estate plan, and probably don't need to update your estate plan if you haven't gone well over the, you know, $4 or $5 million mark. So hopefully that's helpful. So thank you.
1: Mr. Lutsky, thank you so much for joining us today. We appreciate it.
0: It is always my pleasure. Thank you.
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1: Hi, this is Chuck and Mike from the Armstrong Advisory Group, and we have a guide available this month titled The 5 Hidden Costs of Saving Too Much for Retirement. Mike, one of these costs, in my opinion, isn't actually a financial one, but more an emotional one, in that if you want to stop working but you haven't yet realized that you're able to, you might miss out on years of retirement that you otherwise could have had.
8: Yeah, Chuck, I'll make the argument that with enough planning, there's no such thing as saving too much for retirement from a financial perspective.
1: Sure.
8: Right? If you do it the right way, there's always ways to work around the potential tax problems that exist that we cover in this guide. But how often do you meet folks who are just unhappy in their work or want more time with a sick spouse or want to spend more time with their family and they feel handcuffed to the desk because of the work that they do and the income that they bring in? And so I'm with you on that perspective, Chuck. One of the biggest benefits that I think people can see from financial planning and retirement planning is either learning that they could retire a few years earlier or being confident enough to go into work and know that, hey, I only need to stick through this for this many more years in order to make my financial scenario work. That's a huge benefit.
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4: Welcome back into The Legal Exchange with Todd Lutsky. I'm Susan Powers, a financial advisor with the Armstrong Advisory Group. And I'm joined by Todd Lutsky, a partner with the law firm of Cushing & Dolan with a master's in taxation. Todd, it's the end of the month. This month we're talking about testamentary trust. So I want to kind of do, the lightning round of testamentary trust. So who should actually consider using a testamentary trust, and what is it?
0: Yeah, so these are very different than the trust we always talk about. So we just talked about one earlier, Susan, called a nominee realty trust. Well, that's a trust, but it's different. Mm-hmm. We talk about living, revocable trusts and Medicaid trusts. Very different.
4: Yeah.
0: Well, this is a testamentary trust. it's also its own entity. It's different. So your question specifically, who should use them? You only would do this if you're married.
9: Okay.
0: So I think that's step one.
9: Married couple.
0: Single people really don't need these testamentary trusts.
9: Okay.
0: Number two, you do them if you're married and you are thinking about your estate planning, and your estate planning, one of the objectives in your estate plan is to protect assets from the nursing home.
9: Okay.
0: So, I mean, obviously you want to avoid probate, you want to reduce death taxes, you want to provide a bloodline plan to your family and get it to them efficiently. Those are three pretty much check the box yes every time. It's that fourth question that isn't always a yes. You know, are you concerned about protecting assets from the nursing home? Well, if it's no, then this testamentary trust probably not needed for you. But if it's yes, yeah, I think you need to understand them.
9: So you'd have your irrevocable trust and a testamentary trust? You'd have to do two trusts?
0: You would. And if you're, well, remember that the testamentary trust, so maybe more about what it is. What a testamentary trust is built into your will. You know, I like to say that I didn't learn all the big words in law school, so we'll just call it a will trust built into your will. If it's built into your will, yes, it's a trust, but it doesn't really exist until you die.
9: Okay.
0: So it's sort of set up to take care of an IRA, which we'll try to connect those dots in a minute, when you die. But the other trust, the Medicaid irrevocable trust that we would have with them as well, again, there is either going to be one or probably two trusts, one for husband and wife. Those trusts actually exist right away.
9: Okay.
0: The day you sign them, they exist, and we put stuff in them. So
9: that starts your clock.
0: And that starts your five-year clock on the items we can put in there.
9: Mm-hmm.
0: It's the IRA that we cannot put in there, which requires us to use the testamentary trust.
9: Right. So if I think about the folks that are concerned about long-term care protection, usually they're, you know, in their 60s or so. So is there like an age minimum for doing this? Or
0: I'm going to say, you know, obviously if you're having health issues, I don't think age matters. But like if you're diagnosed with, you know, Parkinson's or you're diagnosed with, you know, some MS or something and you're younger, well, you know, that could be a problem. But yeah, generally speaking, 65-ish.
9: Okay.
0: You come in, I'm going to say, I'm going to ask the question. You're 55, I might not ask it yet. You're probably a little younger. The kids might be younger. You're not ready for the irrevocable trust quite yet. But yeah, 65 and up, I can't see why I wouldn't at least ask the question.
9: Okay.
0: And folks, this is what we're talking about. When we talk about wanting to do, now we're starting to learn who can use this guide. Why do we want this guide? Well, I'm in that 65 and over area. My estate is probably 4 million or so or less. I have an IRA and I want to learn how to make sure that IRA is not only protected from estate taxes. I want to maybe use it to help shelter it for estate taxes. I want my spouse to enjoy it and have access to it, and not lose the required minimum distributions, not be penalized when I die to get quicker payouts and cause bigger income taxes. And at the same time, I'd like it to be protected from the nursing home in case my spouse gets sick after I die without a five-year waiting period. This guide is for you. It's the end of the month, last chance to get it. It will explain this whole testamentary trust component that goes with it that Susan was just discussing with me. 866-848-5699 or legalexchangeshow.com. Again, end of the month, folks. Last chance to get it. 866-848-5699 or legalexchangeshow.com to download it there, or go to Cushing Dolan PC, our Instagram page, for more.
9: Okay, so you have a married couple concerned about protecting from the nursing home. Mm. They're doing their irrevocable trust planning, and now you have this testamentary trust language. You have it in both of their wills?
0: Yeah, you know, we do. Okay. So I think as a general rule, we're just going to say we're going to throw it in both of their wills.
9: Okay.
0: Mostly both of them are going to have some kind of a retirement plan.
9: Yeah.
0: And if they do, it should go in both. I mean, if there's actually no retirement plan for somebody, you could leave it out, but there's no harm in having it in. It just might not grab anything. Mm-hmm. That's okay.
9: So, all right. So you have this language in there. You've signed all your documents. How do you actually protect the IRA? Is it like a look back period, like the 5-year look back, or how does this work?
0: Yeah. So the great news about this is that everybody knows about this 5-year rule, and it's always like, that's a big thorn in my side, this 5-year thing.
9: Which goes by in a flash, we all know.
0: Oh my God. Yeah. So what does it really do? Well, the benefit of it is when it goes through, it's going to go to probate. So it's one item that you're directing into your will. So that's going to be a probate item. But it's only one item, folks. Don't get put off by that. Once it goes into the testamentary trust for the benefit of your spouse.
9: So you're dying first.
0: Yeah, you have to die.
9: So when you die.
0: Good point. Yeah. Okay. This part only works when you die.
9: Okay.
0: But if I didn't do it, it would just go to my spouse and be at risk for the nursing home.
9: Right.
0: Sitting in her name. Mm-hmm. That's not helpful and taxable when she dies. Instead, we force it into the testamentary trust through the will. Once it gets in there, now it's in a bucket for the benefit of your spouse. Good. Mm-hmm. We want to provide that. And it will be sheltered for estate taxes, meaning it's going to be taxed now, but it's in that formula. So you're allowed to shelter assets so they're not taxed later when the spouse dies. And it's designed in a way, again, assuming the spouses are relatively close in age, mm-hmm. within 3, 4, or 5 years, doesn't matter. That means that the required minimum distributions coming out of that IRA to the trust will be based on the life expectancy of the decedent on the date of death.
9: Okay.
0: So if you
9: die, as they were if you were living.
0: Yeah. So let's say, the spouse is 76 and the decedent who died was 78. Mm-hmm. It'll just come out over a 78-year-old life expectancy instead of a 76-year-old life expectancy. Who cares? Mm-hmm. From an income tax standpoint, that's not going to cause a problem.
9: Okay.
0: So now we have the wife getting the money, using it from the trust as needed. No adverse income tax consequence because it's coming out over a normal life expectancy. And if she gets sick the next day, he dies and she's got to go to the nursing home. 100% protected from the nursing home. No five-year look back.
9: Okay. That's nice.
0: It is. It's really an amazing technique.
9: Let me ask you this then, Todd, because for a lot of our mutual clients where they've done the irrevocable trust planning, they've moved their house and maybe some investment accounts in, some bank accounts and so forth, and they've been living on their IRAs because that's the money that's accessible to them.
0: And we would want them to do that. That's perfect.
9: What if she had been relying on this? How does she access that if it's going to be protected from the nursing home? Is it restricted like the irrevocable?
0: Yeah, so great question. So there's, of course, Medicaid rules that address testamentary trusts differently than the living irrevocable trust that's in existence right now. So with testamentary trusts, the language in there says all the income and all the principal can come out to the spouse in the trustee's sole discretion.
9: Without restrictions.
0: No restriction. So the kid's the trustee, makes the distributions.
9: Giant loophole. It feels like a giant legal loophole.
0: It's wonderful planning. Last chance to get the guide. 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
9: Todd Lutsky from the law firm of Cushing & Dolan, thank you so much.
0: Always a pleasure. Thank you.
9: I'm Susan Powers. Thank you for joining us this week, and we'll be back again next week on The Legal Exchange with Todd Lutsky.
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11: Temperatures being 30 degrees above average.
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14: A civilian is in custody after reportedly breaking through a barrier at MacDill Air Force Base in Florida.
15: The assailant violently engaged the base's security personnel, according to reports. Fox 13 says the civilian got into an argument with security, which escalated and left one officer with non-life-threatening injuries. The base not specifying what led to the attack. Base security took the assailant into custody. An investigation is ongoing. MacDill is the headquarters of U.S. Central Command. Chris DeMeo, Fox News.
14: U.S. troops are packing up in Iraq, marking the end of a presence that started more than 20 years ago.
16: The U.S. military has said U.S. forces are on track to be out of Iraq by Wednesday. American troops invaded Iraq in 2003 to topple Saddam Hussein, leaving in 2011. But 3 years later, Iraqi officials invited a smaller U.S.-led mission to fight ISIS. With the extremist group later reducing to scattered sleeper cells, Washington and Baghdad agreed in 2024 to start winding down the mission. The Iraqi government has demanded armed militias lay down their weapons, but many have suggested they have no plans to do that. Iranian-backed Iraqi militias have struck U.S.-linked targets in and outside of Iraq since the U.S. and Israel launched a war against Iran in February. Kristen Goodwin, Fox News.
14: Well, Seattle's punk rock flea market wraps up its 20th anniversary celebration today. What started as a do-it-yourself market back in 2006 has grown into a gathering of vendors selling thrift clothing, vinyl records, original art, toys, games, collectibles, and plenty of unusual finds. There's also live music throughout the afternoon. Organizers say you don't have to be punk to come. The event is designed for anyone who likes music, secondhand treasures, and finding something you probably won't see at the mall. I'm Roxanne Evans, and this is Fox News.

0: coffee, and get out a notebook, because it's time to solve all your gardening problems.
1: Good morning, gardeners. Welcome to the Paul Parent Garden Club. I'm your host, Patrick Parent, Paul's youngest son, and I'm going to be here for the next couple hours to try and give you as much information on what to be doing in the garden this time of year. And we have a few ways to get a hold of us. One way is our voicemail. Our number there is 339-645-0201. Again, that number is 339-645-0201. And you can call, leave a voicemail. Nobody does answer. You can also text message that phone number. And it'd be just kind of like an email. But I will say the best way to get a hold of us is to go online and send us an email. Our email address is paulpgardenclub@gmail.com. Again, paulpgardenclub@gmail.com. And you can send me a ton of information, pictures, everything, and we can get a real good idea of what's going on and how we can help you. So there is an opportunity that way. So multiple ways to get a hold of us, and I will definitely do what I can to help you out each week. Now, we are into September. We're into the, we're ending the second full week of September. And we're just chugging right along. These days are kind of going by really quick this fall. We've had some cooler days, cooler nights, a few temperatures here and there go up. It's 80 here and there, but mostly been in the 70s and overnights have been cool. So you're going to start seeing some big changes in your yard and your trees, your shrubs. You're going to just start see some fall shedding. You're going to see some leaves starting to drop. I mean, I'm already seeing a few of those things starting to happen. I walked out this morning. I saw a PJM rhododendron I have in the backyard already starting to show some of its red leaves. It's that deep red that you can tell those leaves are going to fall off. They're almost just getting ready to shed and thin out a little bit. So, we're not far into September. We're still, maybe a couple of weeks. It's not 2 weeks, but we're getting very close to our fall time frame here. So, it's going by quick. I just was hoping we could have, a more extended summer into that fall. But the fall time is a great time to be planting, getting things done outside, cleaning up, getting just everything back to the way you want it to be. So next season, when you jump into it, you are ready to go. And so it's the time of year where it's like, I want to do so much more, but maybe I should just pick some tasks and do it. I have a few things we want to discuss today. One of them is going to be about composting. I bring it up this time of year because there is a lot of free material about to fall from our trees and our gardens, our vegetable gardens, when we are going to empty them. There's going to be material to help make compost piles and then into your own compost and just bring it back to the ground and add more nutrients that way. So we'll discuss composting a bit today. We'll also talk about just getting your plants ready for the inside. We did talk about it a good amount last week. I'll just touch base on it as a reminder. Because, I'm starting to see some temperatures overnight, drop under 50 here and there. And I think I mentioned it last week, but I just want to make sure we got to keep an eye on those temperatures, because some of our houseplants that we've brought outside, you know, some of them don't like to have the temperatures drop below 50. It's not the frost that some of these houseplants are worried about. The frost is definitely, is almost like instant death for tropical houseplants. It's that 50 degree, 55 and under temperature that can slowly eat away at them and make them so they're not as strong, right? So it's definitely something that we just want to keep in our mind and say, all right, is it going to be under 50? Yeah, maybe I bring some of those houseplants in. You know, a perfect example, just the easy one, the fiddle leaf fig. Now, I wasn't familiar with the fiddle leaf fig before I started actually working at Mahoney's Garden Centers, right? And I went in, I saw this foliage plant, and I was like, what is that? And then I looked more and more into it, did a little bit of research, and found that fiddle leaf figs are ones that really do not like the cold temperatures. They really don't like to get below like 55 degrees. And so if you've had it outside all summer, you've been enjoying it in a nice area, well, some of those temperatures might start turning those leaves black. And I just don't want you to leave them out too long and lose all that time you've done and the effort you've spent to grow that plant. So just kind of keep that in mind and bringing it up. Not going to go into a lot more detail, but it's something to be thinking about

are as tropicals that are going inside during the fall and winter months. So it's just the temperatures are starting to drop overnight. At night, it's still looking like, you know, 70s during the day. So just something to be thinking about. Now, the sun has been out most of the week. We've had, last weekend, we had a ton of rain go through. We even in Massachusetts had a tornado touchdown on Saturday in Holden, Massachusetts, which was, it's just something you just don't hear of. But we're starting to see some of that moisture come back. And it's nice to actually not have to water as much, right? We are going to that point. We are going to slow down on our watering soon. But it's definitely, it was nice that Mother Nature, you know, kind of threw us a bone and helped us out a little bit. But it doesn't look like there's a ton of rain, you know, heavy rain in the forecast. So we're going to continue to be watering. Really, the biggest thing is to continue to water till the ground freezes. So that could be another 2 months, could be 2.5, it could be even 3. I don't think it would be. That would be December at that point. But there are, you know, we got to keep it in mind. Obviously, as we get closer to the time when the ground is freezing, we're not going to be watering heavily. We're not going to be soaking to the point where you don't have to water for 3 weeks, right? We're going to do it in, you know, we're going to do it the right way. We're going to look at it and make sure that those plants going into the winter season have that moisture in them. And the other thing we can discuss a little bit later is the use of wilt proof or wilt stop. It's an antidescant that helps keep the moisture in the plant during the winter months. And a lot of times they want the temperatures to be above, I believe, 55 degrees when you're spraying. And depending upon which product you use, they can last up to 3 to 4 months. So we're not starting yet, but I would recommend looking at your stores to see if you can get it in the next few weeks. So we'll discuss why we do that in a few segments here. But we're going to take a break. And for anybody who has some questions and want to leave a voicemail, our phone number is 339-645-0201. Again, 339-645-0201. And we're going to take a break here. We'll be back in a few.

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0: 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And I want to talk a bit about composting. I feel as though this time of the year I do discuss it probably each year. But I just think that it is something that we should start discussing as we have some time before a lot of that free material starts falling to the ground for you. So I want to kind of go over a few things and a few ideas for you to get that composting done. So we're going to talk about it for a few segments, try to give you as much detail as we can without getting to the point where it's just boring, right? So, main thing here is we want to take a look and see, do we have the space to put a compost bin or create a pile, right? And a bin can be a plastic bin, a tumbling bin, a bin that you've made of pallets, doesn't matter, or a pile can just be in the corner of the property. So you've got to look and see which one do you want to do. Which one's going to be easier for you? Are you going to end up having so much that you just want to have a pile and let it kind of die down that way? Or do you want to get it into a bin? Now, the best thing to do here is really clear that area, right? Because if you're starting with a pile, anything that's on the ground there isn't going to see the light of day, right? So grass isn't going to go through it. And if you're going to start it on the side of a property, I love going real close to the woods because a lot of stuff doesn't grow there anyways, right? Now, if you have a bin, a lot of people say keep it close to the house so you can readily use it during the winter months because you're going to be bringing material from outside in. Or, you know, further away, because some people might find that maybe it stinks certain times a year. Do they really want that next to the house? So we want to figure out that location. But the big thing here is when we do this bin or pile, we want it directly on the soil. Because this allows beneficial organisms to move around within the compost. Okay. So from there, we kind of look at it and say, you know, why should I compost? Well, composting is obviously really good for lawns and gardens. We go out and we purchase soil additives, composts, whether it be leaf compost or cow manure or a planting mix to add to the soil. Why not use what you already have that you've already are getting rid of and reuse it? Putting it back into the soil when you plant new. Some people will use the compost once they've built it as a top dress for a lawn, or they'll add it to their veggie garden. But one of the things here, and you know, take it for what it's worth, but the composting is very good for the environment and somewhat your wallet. Now, the Department of Agriculture actually estimates that 30 to 40% of the food supply is lost due to waste. And that waste adds up to 22% of the rubbish that ends up in municipal landfills. Right? So 30 to 40% of food supply is lost due to waste. And that waste adds up to 22% of the rubbish that is in landfills. And it's all stuff that could break down in the right setting to be reused, right? This is a nice way to look at sustainability, but that's, again, up to you when you want to do it. But those are the reasons why you could start composting. Now, I do need to take another break. When I get back, we'll go into some more detail about composting. So stay tuned. We'll be back in a few.
1: 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Now get up. All your gear that's on the ground, that's what you're not going to have in a fight.
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14: Strong winds and pounding rain swept across Cape Cod Saturday as a powerful nor'easter moved through the region. According to WCVB-TV, despite concerns over flooding and power outages, many residents and visitors headed to the shoreline to watch the rough surf and high winds. As of Saturday, no major flooding or widespread power outages had been reported across the Cape. As of early this morning, around 300 customers on the Cape and Islands were without power. That compared to a total of nearly 12,000 power outages statewide, according to the MEMA website. Now, the Enterprise reports the Barnstable County Department of Health and Environment says a flood watch remains in effect for eastern Massachusetts and the islands through 2 a.m. Tuesday. Wind gusts up to 60 miles an hour are expected to hit their peak through this morning and subside throughout the day. I'm Justin Pospiek.
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13: Now, your look at the 1 degree outside weather network forecast for Cape Cod and the islands.
9: One Degree Outside Weather Network meteorologist Danielle Noyes here. Areas of showers and rain continue off and on today. Highs in the upper 60s, windy out of the east, 15 to 25 miles per hour, gusting around 30. Some big waves and pockets of coastal splashover continue. Tonight, showers, clouds, patchy fog, lows around 60. Much of the same tomorrow, though less windy. Areas of light rain and showers, highs in the upper 60s. Tuesday morning showers, followed by cloudy skies and highs in the low 60s.
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17: 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And if you miss any part of the show or you want to hear one of an old show, go to Apple or Spotify. That's where you can download our podcasts. Everyone has a different name to it on the topic that we are discussing. So definitely see what you can do to download that and listen to anything you missed. So we're talking compost. We've talked why you compost. We've talked planning. I want to back it up a little bit and kind of say, what is compost? A lot of you know, you're gardeners, you get it. But if you didn't, what this is the natural process of yard waste and kitchen scraps and when it decomposes into organic matter. Now, when you put everything together, you got the right amount of bacteria, fungi, and then earthworms in there. Oh, the material is great. And it's added to soil to improve its structure and fertility and even water holding capacity. So it's a process, right? So you have to compost. You have to start composting to create compost, right? And a lot of places do it already, and maybe it's a little bit easier to just buy it in the bag. But if you have some space, why not? Now, a couple other things to discuss here, right? We got to think about what we can compost. We need to look at it and say, do I have a lot of material already that I'm going to compost? Now, there are two types of compost, and I'll briefly go over a few of them here. We have a brown material and we have green materials, and I'll go into more detail later of why we have those two. But the brown materials are leaves, pine needles, twigs, branches, straw, hay, paper, pine cones, napkins, coffee filters, used coffee filters, mind you, wood chips, and some cardboard. Now, the green materials are fruit and veggie peels, citrus rinds, coffee grounds, tea bags, grass, weeds, but I wouldn't put the weeds in there myself. There can be some cooked pasta, but plain, no sauce, gravy, however you want to go with it. Some stale bread might also be part of it, right? There's a lot more to it. It's if you Google online the brown materials for composting versus green materials, you'll get a bunch of different charts to give you an idea of what's what, right? So you have a better idea. But we need to have a balanced mixture of green materials and brown materials. To be honest, I think it's 3-1 on the brown to green, if I remember correctly. It'll come to me either way. It is 3-1 on the brown material to green material, okay? So we've gone over those. We're mixing those together. There are some things that really don't belong in compost. You know, pet waste. Nope. Meat. You know, the scraps from the meat. No, it doesn't work well. Whole eggs, bones, dairy, you know, leftovers or diseased plant material or weeds. Although weeds can be used because they are a green material, but not all compost will heat up enough to kill those weed seeds. So keep that in mind, because it might not get hot enough, especially in a home mixture. So we gotta layer these brown and green materials. You kind of create like a lasagna, right? And there are a lot of different ways to kind of look at it. And it is three parts brown to one part green material. So picture the brown material as the meat of a lasagna, the meat and cheese, right? Where the green part is the pasta. Okay. But from everything I've read and everything I know, that 3-to-1 brown to green is the way to go. Now, I said, you know, there's definitely a reason for why we're talking about this. Well, it's free brown material season just about. Leaves are going to start falling from the trees. They're going to become a nuisance on your lawn. But that doesn't necessarily mean, you know, you just get rid of them. Some towns will pick up the leaves and you ship them out. Some towns don't do anything with them. Now, we will discuss the leaves. We will discuss and how, you know, mulching and all those things. But when those first leaves are starting to fall, or when you've done your 37th cleanup of the yard, saying, how can I just do this easier? Well, why don't you mow them? Because mowing these guys is actually going to help the process of composting accelerate. It's going to go quicker. Because think about it. Say you have an oak leaf or a maple leaf. You know, I've seen maple leaves that are bigger than, you know, a hand, right? Maybe even bigger.
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22: It's still rough. I'm Paul Stevens, Fox News. A strengthening nor'easter still charging up the East Coast, leaving one man dead in Brooklyn, New York, and a swimmer missing off New York's Long Island, and more than 70,000 customers without power in the Northeast.
23: This is not a hurricane, but it sure does feel like one. So some of those reports this morning, we're seeing 81 mile per hour wind gusts at Montauk, at JFK, 56 miles per hour. And here on Long Beach, it's really touch and go. So we do see that wind pick up a little bit of time. times, and then at other times it dies down like we're seeing right now. And that's really the nature of this storm. We know this nor'easter, it does move a lot different than your traditional tropical system and the way it spins. So at times you'll see those bands move through, bringing that heavy rain and high wind like we're seeing right now. And then at times it does get a little bit more normal and a little more calm. So that's why at this time officials are still telling people to stay off the roads and stay inside.
22: 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In Ocean City, New Jersey, Fox Weather's Katie Byrne.
0: People who live here in Ocean City say this is the worst flooding they've experienced since Sandy. That rain is coming down really heavy once again. That's because the storm is actually swinging back towards the Jersey Shore. So we're expected to be the final bullseye. It was hard to place during the forecast, but now it's looking like the Jersey Shore is it for the worst impacts. We have streets submerged in water, row after row. Dozens of streets have been underwater since yesterday. It has receded a little bit, but this morning's high tide is really our last big shot at significant additional flooding. We have some roads still closed here in Ocean City as forecasters expect us to get this heavy rain on and off throughout the afternoon. Crews yesterday in Ocean City were busy sending high water trucks, multiple of them, to go rescue people who were stuck.
22: And coastal flooding will also continue to impact the greater New York City area from this storm. 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
1: The Cleveland Guardians are AL Central champions for the seventh time in 11 years after beating the Royals 11-5. College football, number one Texas wins at number 13 Tennessee 20-17. Bears quarterback Caleb Williams will miss Monday Night Football against the Eagles with a hamstring injury. Rams star Myles Garrett reportedly out longer than expected, could be 6 weeks on the shelf, recovering from knee surgery. I'm Trey Bender.
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14: Strong winds and pounding rain swept across Cape Cod Saturday as a powerful nor'easter moved through the region. According to WCVB-TV, despite concerns over flooding and power outages, many residents and visitors headed to the shoreline to watch the rough surf and high winds. As of Saturday, no major flooding or widespread power outages had been reported across the Cape. As of early this morning, around 300 customers on the Cape and Islands were without power. That compared to a total of nearly 12,000 power outages statewide, according to the MEMA website. Now, the Enterprise reports the Barnstable County Department of Health and Environment says a flood watch remains in effect for eastern Massachusetts and the islands through 2 a.m. Tuesday. Wind gusts up to 60 miles an hour are expected to hit their peak through this morning and subside throughout the day. I'm Justin Pospiek.
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3: It's a quiet ride out there this morning, a gray ride as well, so make sure you have your lights and your wipers on when you're traveling along on Route 28 up to the Bourne Bridge, where it's a clear ride there. Also going to see it's a clear ride on Route 6 up to the Sagamore Bridge, and riding onto Route 44 is an easy ride as well right now.
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13: Now, your look at the 1 degree Outside Weather Network forecast for Cape Cod and the islands.
24: 1 degree Outside Weather Network meteorologist Danielle Noyce here. Areas of showers and rain continue off and on today. Highs in the upper 60s, windy out of the east, 15 to 25 miles per hour, gusting around 30. Some big waves and pockets of coastal splashover continue. Tonight, showers, clouds, patchy fog, lows around 60. Much of the same tomorrow, though less windy. Areas of light rain and showers, highs in the upper 60s. Tuesday morning showers, followed by cloudy skies and highs in the low 60s.
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4: Good morning, Cape Cod. Thanks for tuning in today, this morning, to Outdoor Living with Carrie and Mike.
5: Yes.
4: So what's going on, Carrie? You have a busy week?
5: Yes, it was a pretty busy week. Actually did some, went to a few different fairs over the past weekend, actually, and even entered a pie-eating contest with my buddy Eric Moschino. That was fun. I didn't tell you that.
4: No, you didn't tell me that.
5: I told him, I said, I signed us up for a pie-eating contest. He's like, what? I'm like, yep, let's just do it. He's like, I just can't believe you. You never know what to do with
4: it. I mean, you buried your face into a pie?
5: I was very polite, but yes, I did.
4: No, you couldn't pay me enough to do something like that.
5: Although the pie was not that good, I will say. Ugh, it wasn't good. I'm not a big lemon meringue pie fan, so.
4: Lemon meringue?
5: Yeah, I know. I know. I know.
4: You know, I used to, it just give me anxiety when you would see those contests with that big fat guy in the movie there trying to choke down the hot dogs. And there's a guy that really does it in real life. He does it every year. And
5: hundreds. They eat like hundreds.
4: You must have like five paramedics sitting right next to him, ready for him to choke and do a trachea on him. But I don't know. So
5: what about you? Did you do anything exciting?
4: Well, I lost some weight.
5: Oh, yes, I can imagine why you might have lost some weight.
4: Yep. I got my butt chewed out at the listeners' party, mm-hmm, at the, mm-hmm, lobster boat.
5: Yep.
4: You know? And, of course, my wife heard about it, and Ed mentioned it on the Monday show. And, I was trying to save a little face, and, when my wife heard about it, she's like, so what did you do now? And I'm like, I didn't do anything. And she goes, oh, give me a break. What did you do? And I said, well, some lady came up to me and started giving me a little bit of guff about me being a narcissist.
5: Mm, just a little.
4: And you know what she said? She goes, you are.
5: Yeah.
4: She goes, who was it? And I said, I don't know, some lady named Kelly. And she goes, well, you tell Kelly I'm going to buy her lunch.
5: Oh, my gosh.
4: So, Kelly, so if you're listening, you got a new friend. My God. She goes, is there a bar on Cape Cod that you've never been slapped or thrown out of, Mike? I said, well, those are the old days, honey. Yeah. You found me and saved me. You know, and now I'm a reformed, old ex-hockey player.
5: Yeah,
4: you know?
5: She still has more work to do. But yeah, I will say, it's funny, it was great. You know, it was a great event. It was very, very cool to be on the other side. You know, I've been going to those, as you have, for quite a few years now. And, you know, when Joe said, hey, guess what? We have a little table for you. It was kind of cool. It was good. And you know what? Look, don't focus on, I think it's important. And the feedback is great. And Kelly, thank you. Haha. I think it's kind of funny. You definitely put a little, what do they say in your sails? Took the wind out of his sails for a little bit.
4: She definitely took the wind out of my sails.
5: But you know what? Here's the thing. It was great to hear. That was one person. And, you know, every single opinion is important, and we'd like to hear that no matter what, especially me. But I will say this. It was great to have so many people come up and say good things about the show. That was really cool. And you got to take it all in. But there was one person who might have been a little tough on Mike, not Carrie on Mike. But I thought it was great.
4: The problem was she set it right in front of Ed.
5: I know.
4: And Ed is my,
5: I know.
4: You know, when I look at Ed, I look at him as my older brother.
5: Yeah.
4: You know what I mean? Because I've been talking with Ed ever since my early 30s.
5: Yep.
4: And I'm 67 now.
5: Yes, you are.
4: You know, yeah. So it's just kind of funny. And yeah, it's, listen, I'm over it. It's cool.
5: Mm-hmm.
4: You know, Kelly has her, you know, and you know what? I think Kelly kind of gave me a little bit of a punch in the arm, too. I will try not to talk about myself.
5: Well, I think it's great. I think your stories are great, but, maybe we can just adjust the amount of time that the stories go on or something.
4: Hey, you get what you see here, okay? I live my life on my sleeve, like I said before.
5: Yes.
4: I got nothing to hide.
5: Nope.
4: You know, I'm not trying to put people to sleep like on a Sunday show.
5: No.
4: Where it's like, what?
5: Be nice, be nice, be nice.
4: I'm just saying. I'm just saying. You what you see is what you get.
5: Yeah. It was great feedback. It was great to meet so many people that, you know, it was great to see you standing there and smiling. And people come up and say, I've listened to you for years calling in and, you know, on Ed or Howie's show or Jim Polito's show. And for them to say, I didn't realize you guys had a show, which was really cool. So it was, I love doing this. It's great to share business information and things like that. And also banter. I love the bantering. That was the big plus from so many people, that they love the bantering. I guess me kicking your butt is what
4: Carrie, you
5: people
4: kick
5: like
4: my
5: to hear.
4: Butt all week long, for God's sake. You're like an attorney.
5: It's
4: for
5: like my opportunity. One hour a week.
4: You are. You're like an attorney for my clients. When are you going to get there? You made a promise. I'm like, I know. I'm trying to get there. Okay, I wanted to kind of start a couple things off, you know, so people know we're going into the fall.
5: Yes.
4: Okay. And of course, up in New Hampshire. Okay. Sorry, Bob. I'm just going to throw a plug in there for the leaf peepers. All right, if you're going up to Jefferson North, I want you to, thank you. Jefferson North's a fun place to go in the fall.
5: Yes.
4: Or, again, if you want to do a booking for Thanksgiving with a big group of people, it's dynamite. Christmas, dynamite, New Year's. I'm telling you right now, take my number, give me a call at 508-958-8354. Book it. I'm telling you, you won't be sorry. And going with that, of course, the leaves are starting to turn.
5: Mm-hmm.
4: We're not in full color yet, but they're turning a lot faster than they are down here.
5: Yes.
4: And we already had a frost.
5: Mm.
4: So over the weekend, last weekend, I had to turn the heat on in the big house.
5: Mm-hmm.
4: Okay, and or at least the customers were turning the heat on.
5: Yep.
4: And of course, as soon as they left, I run in there. Shut them all down. Oh, yeah. Just shut everything down, because to heat that place is, you know, you got to have your own oil well.
5: The pellet stove is so nice, though.
4: I love the pellet stove. And it still has
5: it's
4: a fire.
5: So nice. Yep.
4: And you can sit in there and read one of Howie Carr's books.
5: Yes. Yes.
4: My customers keep stealing them. So I have to go into the boxes I bought from Howie.
5: Yeah.
4: You know what I mean?
5: Put another one out there.
4: Yeah. And I had to buy another new box for his new book that came out.
5: Yes.
4: But I definitely hope people will take me up on it. And it is a booking for big groups. It's not so much for little groups. It's
5: mm-hmm.
4: because it's just more formulated for big parties, party barn. And
5: or even three or four couples. You've had a few times where, you know, people have gone up there with like three or four couples, and it's get away from the kids for the weekend kind of thing too, which is nice. It's a beautiful, beautiful place. In fact, I have to pencil myself in soon.
4: Well, if they want to chase that little white ball around too. Or go, you know, the golfing.
5: Oh, yes.
4: Right across the street.
5: Yes. It is beautiful there. Oh, my gosh.
4: Or go see Yogi up on the mountain.
5: Yep.
4: Yogi and Boo Boo.
5: Oh, jeez.
4: I just want those picnic baskets, Mr. Ranger.
5: Baskets.
4: All right. So, yeah, you know, when we're going into the fall, you know, I always tell people this is the time to do your overseeding.
5: Mm-hmm.
4: You know, me, I like the Jonathan Greens Ultra Mix.
5: Yep.
4: It's slow growing, but if you go out and maybe aerate your lawn, spread that all over the place. I'm not saying you have to do any fertilizing, but you might want to put that down just as a fall seeding. They do have it in a fall seed.
5: Exactly, yeah.
4: So I like to push Jonathan Greens.
5: Mm-hmm.
4: It's not a fast, like, hey, you know, accelerated type of seed. It takes time to come in, but I really do recommend it to my customers.
5: What's the reason why you recommend it? Is it because it's strong?
4: Yeah, it grows deeper, it's greener, but it's a slow grower.
5: Mm-hmm.
4: You know, it's just, but it's what I recommend for the fall. I've had very good luck with it. I'm not getting any money for this.
5: Nope.
4: I'm not.
5: No,
4: it's just like Skag Mows. I want them as a client,
5: yep.
4: But I, you know what? I haven't been able to find, you know, one of their reps in the area to say, hey, listen, I push your lawnmower because if you ask me, it's the Mercedes of lawnmowers.
5: Yeah, great
4: okay?
5: product. Yep.
4: Love my Skags. But now it's the time maybe to, you know, put your bulbs in for next year.
5: Mm-hmm.
4: And you can do all types of tulip bulbs or daffodils and whatever you want to get. At Mahoney's,
5: mm-hmm.
4: or Crocker's,
5: yeah.
4: you know, or Country Gardens, Gardeners, or whatever, you know, nursery you go to, you mm-hmm. know. So I'm trying to tell everybody, you know, this is the time to get your bulbs in and go buy some shrubs at 30 or 40% off.
5: Yeah, that's a good point, too.
4: You know, go to your nursery, see what they have.
5: Mm-hmm.
4: And because they don't want to store it for the wintertime.
5: Yeah,
4: it's too much labor. They want to move it. So they would, they want to break even.
5: Yeah, exactly.
4: So
5: yep.
4: if I were you, I'd go down to Mahoney's and see, you know, the Godfather.
5: Yeah.
4: Go see, I want Richie. And you'll see him. He's got a big orange hat on like he's hunting.
5: Oh, my gosh. That's
4: he's
5: funny.
4: Been there since I've been, I'm going to say, in my late 20s.
5: Okay.
4: I was on Nantucket. When I first met Richie.
5: Okay.
4: And he's like another older brother. He yells yeah. and screams at me all the time.
5: So
4: but
5: funny.
4: I wouldn't, you know, be seen between my grandfather and him.
5: Yeah.
4: That's how I learned my different varieties of shrubs and plants and what yeah. to do and not to do, you know.
5: Now, they'll also give you guidance there, too. Like, if they ask, look, I'd like to put in maybe some hydrangeas or something. They'll recommend, you know,
4: well,
5: what to do for
4: Richie
5: fall.
4: Talk to Richie or his son or somebody there.
5: Okay.
4: They're pretty, very knowledgeable.
5: Yeah.
4: But this is the time right now. If you guys, you know, want to get something and not pay, you know, the full, you know, vig on it.
5: Yeah.
4: Go and they have some good deals. All these nurseries do.
5: Yeah.
4: You know, even the Austinville Gardeners there.
5: Yep.
4: You know what
5: it's
4: I mean?
5: A great
4: Beacon,
5: spot too.
4: Beacon
5: yeah.
4: Gardeners.
5: Yep.
4: So, and I love all those companies. I try to spread the wealth with all of them or send my customers in different areas. I love yeah. Crocker's. Yeah, I love them all because that's where I find my. My zen time when I'm walking through a nursery.
5: Well, and it's quality, too. I mean, that's important if you're going to yep. make that investment. You know?
4: So get the tulips in.
5: Yep.
4: Plant them about 6 to 8 inches down. The fat bottom to the ground.
5: Yep.
4: All right? And the pointed end up. And then whatever you're going to mix them in, you know, little loam or peat or whatever, make sure it's a little organic-y.
5: Okay.
4: Okay?
5: Like
4: and,
5: loose, kind of not too...
4: Well, and yeah, not don't pack it too hard.
5: Okay.
4: But enough that the air's not going to dry them out.
5: Okay.
4: You know?
5: Mm-hmm.
4: And you don't really want to water them in too much because later on as you go, because if there's a lot of moisture in there, you're going to freeze.
5: Mm.
4: And that could be a problem. But then again, ask Patrick. Listen to the Sunday show.
5: Yep.
4: Maybe Patrick's got another way of doing it. This is just the luck I've had.
5: Okay.
4: Okay, in doing it. And so this is the time. And also, I know you're not really supposed to prune in the fall.
5: Mm.
4: All right? I'm that black horse. I just do things my way. I'm sorry. Mm-hmm. I prune down my hydrangeas mm-hmm. at this time of the year.
5: You do?
4: I do.
5: Huh.
4: They say, you know, prune them down in the early spring. I don't. I prune them down now, my limelights, everything, because they're out of control now.
5: They're
4: right
5: huge.
4: Now, they're, you can hardly see my house.
5: Yeah.
4: I prune them all down so it gives them a chance to bud out a little bit, okay?
5: Mm.
4: And then what happens is, of course, we have a frost. They're going to basically die down from the tips down, but there's enough buds on mine.
5: Okay.
4: So... You know, that's how I do mine. I'm not saying everybody mm-hmm. does it that way, and a lot of gardeners will say, no, don't do that, but that's what I do. Mm-hmm. That's why in the spring, mine come in so full, and I have great buds and great flowers.
5: Do you trim again in the spring, too?
4: Not really. I'll take
5: okay.
4: some of the dead,
5: okay.
4: if there's some dead
5: there's
4: wood
5: dead
4: in the
5: one.
4: Middle of
5: okay.
4: my hydrangeas, and I have such a variety.
5: Yeah, you do.
4: I'll clean them out, or whatever leaves get caught in there,
5: yep.
4: and then I'll throw some magnesium sulfate in there to get them so they're nice and blue or pink
5: oh, okay.
4: or whatever the you know color, even the white ones, you know, or a holly tone, a plant tone.
5: Okay.
4: But not now.
5: No.
4: Okay. I just gotta, you know, that's the, you know, OCD part of me. I gotta have everything compacted back down.
5: Okay.
4: I'm gonna shave back my hollies, my Nellie Stevens. I always like to trim those all back, because if not, then I'm not going to be able to get my Christmas lights on them.
5: Yes, that's true, too.
4: You know what I'm saying?
5: Yeah, that's a good point, yeah.
4: You know, clean out your window boxes, folks.
5: Yep.
4: You can still put your mums in there and such, mm-hmm. if you want. But as soon as your mums go, clean out your window boxes and empty them. Because yep. they're going to rot all winter long. They're going to hold water, frost, everything else, and they rot faster.
5: Yeah, some people put them upside down if they just like rest
4: them. You can.
5: Yep.
4: If it's me, I either put them in the garage,
5: yep.
4: okay? Because it's the elements do get to them unless they're AZAC.
5: Yeah.
4: You know?
5: Yep.
4: And a lot of you know, places like Outdoor Walpole,
5: mm-hmm.
4: they have the AZAC ones, which I bought.
5: Oh, I didn't know that.
4: And I kind of like them. They got the holes underneath, so they do drain out.
5: Yeah.
4: But you still, you know, either have to power wash them, or you're going to have to put in acrylic white paint to them sooner or later, because they get a little bit yellowish over time.
5: Why acrylic paint?
4: I like the acrylic white, you know, from Sherman Williams or Benjamin Moore.
5: Okay.
4: You know what I mean?
5: Is that like the color name, acrylic white? Or
4: no,
5: is
4: it's just the acrylic. You know, the paint itself.
5: Oh, okay.
4: You know, because they don't, you know, sell oil paints anymore.
5: I know.
4: It's against the green people.
5: Oh, my gosh.
4: You know, oil was always.
5: It lasted too long. They were like, oh, no, we got to do something about this.
4: Well, the thing was, you know, we've talked about oil paints before, and when mm-hmm. it ships, before, you know, it had lead in it, the old lead oil paint. So, yeah, you get the lead out of it, but then they were like, well, we don't want these kind of petroleums in our landfills. Okay, I get it.
5: Yeah.
4: But, you know, some oil, you know, products are very good, mm-hmm. you know, for decks, sycamores,
5: yes.
4: or,
5: yep.
4: you know, we used to have a lot of things, teaking.
5: Yes.
4: You know, now when you put something on that's a water base or even your hardwood floors, it doesn't last that long.
5: No, it doesn't at all.
4: It's garbage. So you can't constantly have to put application on and application on. It's ridiculous.
5: Then it costs you more money in the long run.
4: And it costs you a lot more money.
5: Yeah.
4: But I just wanted to kind of start out with that. And then where are we going to go here, Carrie? We were talking last week about small businesses.
5: Yes. Yep.
4: And I thought this was kind of important because, you know, we're kind of in between the fall and what to do mm-hmm. for landscaping. But I thought I would squeeze this in because last week it's kind of important. And I like being a mentor to a lot of young people that are trying to figure it out. Because mm-hmm. we did mention before, we don't have enough people in mechanicals.
5: Mm-hmm.
4: We don't have enough plumbers. We don't have, you know, enough mechanics. We don't have enough electricians.
5: We don't have enough quality inspectors, house inspectors. All right. Remember we were talking about home inspectors. No, let me just say, I was at an event this week and there was a gentleman who said, I was like, hey, so what's your wife doing? And he said that she was actually going to school to become a home inspector. And I was like, well, we were literally just talking about that last week. So, hopefully she'll be a good one. I know she will. She's conscientious.
4: You know what it is, Carrie, and I didn't mean to jump all over those fellows and women if mm-hmm. they're in that game.
5: Mm-hmm.
4: It's just that it's even with town inspectors.
5: Yeah.
4: Now, you know it as well as I do, and I'm sorry. I'm not afraid to talk about this.
5: Yep.
4: I would be doing jobs in Plymouth.
5: Yep.
4: Okay. Did you hear me, Plymouth? This is some of your inspectional people,
5: mm-hmm.
4: okay? And I'm talking from gas
5: yep.
4: to electrical.
5: Very important.
4: Okay? I'm not so much talking about building,
5: mm-hmm.
4: although those guys could get a tune-up, too, in some of those areas.
5: Mm-hmm.
4: But what I found, I get these calls from these development areas.
5: Mm-hmm.
4: Not going to mention the development, okay? I like to stay in my own lane. I don't want a bunch of attorneys billing me for more hours.
5: Yep.
4: But I'll go to jobs and people will say, where's my gas meter? And then I'll go to their house and I'm like, well, it's about a foot under your lawn.
5: Mm.
4: I mean, I'm not kidding you, Carrie.
5: Yep.
4: The jobs I've gone on in different towns, okay,
5: mm-hmm.
4: where the inspectors come out and they go, what's behind me is not an important.
5: Yep, they just sign off.
4: They just sign off.
5: Yeah.
4: And this is where accidents happen.
5: Yep.
4: You if you can't shut off a gas meter, there's a problem.
5: Yeah.
4: And here I am building wells and retaining walls around gas meters or electrical boxes because an inspector didn't come out and say, failed.
5: Yeah.
4: Do this over. Put a retaining wall and separate these homes.
5: Mm.
4: And these inspectors know that I know what they did.
5: Yeah. And it's not all of them. It's not all of
4: them. I'm not saying all of them.
5: But no, you're right. It happens.
4: But the problem is, right now, we are in such a high velocity of building homes because of the VIG.
5: Yep.
4: Because of the VIG. All right? Let's be honest here. On Cape Cod right now, the population of kids playing sports... Okay. Mm-hmm. Never mind all these studies about head injuries and all that. You can't even fill a soccer team because kids, the people are leaving Cape Cod. At least families are.
5: Oh yeah, football teams in Bourne. We don't have enough kids to have a full team.
4: And then you build a McMansion school. Okay, with half the classrooms empty.
5: Yep.
4: My grandfather used to say, "Don't baloney a balonier."
5: Yeah.
4: Okay. I wanted to use another word.
5: Yeah.
4: All right, but this is a family show.
5: Yes. Yes.
4: Okay, but it's the truth.
5: It's true. Yeah.
4: And everybody is hoodwinked on keep on building, keep on building, keep on building, and the quality in the inspections go down.
5: Mm-hmm. Good point.
4: All right. We're going to keep this going here at Outdoor Living with Carrie and Mike. Got to pay some bills. Bob's giving me the evil eye.
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0: to Up to a Living with Carrie and Mike. And let me just kind of finish on this because I don't want people thinking I'm beating the heck out of everybody that are in the inspectional areas. Mm-hmm. And I just think that we don't say it enough. And I don't think people are really getting the right information. Now, I'm a guy that drives all over Cape Cod. I'm like a taxi driver, okay? I mean, I know the Cape like the back of my hand, just like Nantucket.
1: Yep.
0: All right? And, well, probably now, not so much, because that place has grown so much.
1: Yeah.
0: But the thing here on Cape Cod is I see the demographics, I see the people, I see the empty houses, and I see the houses for rent.
1: Yep.
0: Okay? So when someone is telling me something, you know, where I'm hearing it on the news or I'm hearing someone's narrative or somebody in front of a town hall saying, we need this, just like what's going on in Plymouth. And you have to understand, I own property in Plymouth.
1: Mm-hmm.
0: Taxes are out of sight in that town.
1: Yep.
0: Biggest town in the state, which should be a city with a mayor and four councilmen. Nuh-uh. They still have the good old boys club. And they're building out of control there.
1: They are.
0: Every open space and everybody that puts something down on paper, they want to build. Mm-hmm. And why? Because it's like Pac-Man. They're out of control in spending.
1: Mm-hmm.
0: And nobody wants to say it on the air. I'm going to say it on the air. I don't care.
1: Mm-hmm.
0: All right? I know what I do for the town of Plymouth. I work very hard for the town of Plymouth.
1: Mm-hmm.
0: I do my job. I'm a Tom Brady guy. I do my job, even for my customers. And if I'm wrong, I'll make it right.
1: Yep.
0: But the thing here, what's going on in Cape Cod with all this building, it's nonsense. And now we got all this sewage. And that's why people are leaving.
1: Mm-hmm.
0: And they're saying, no, they're not. Yes, they are.
1: Yep.
0: Who wants to keep paying all these taxes?
1: Mm-hmm.
0: Now, this is one thing that Pat Damaris and I will get along, agree upon about the overbuilding.
1: Mm-hmm.
0: All right? When he says that stuff, I'm right on with Pat.
1: Yep.
0: That's the only thing.
1: Yeah.
0: Okay?
1: Agreed.
0: Okay. But it's got to be said, Carrie.
1: Yeah.
0: It's got to be said.
1: Yep.
0: And you're not going to hear it enough, even on Ed's show, because he has so much material he has to go through.
1: Yep.
0: You know, we have an hour. But I just want people really to know the truth and go to your town meetings.
1: Yep.
0: Go to your planning board meetings and say no. Enough.
1: Yep.
0: I think it should be a 2 acre for a house, to be honest with you, at this point. Because we're destroying Cape Cod.
1: Mm-hmm. We are.
0: All right? We've already destroyed Plymouth.
1: Mm-hmm.
0: I mean, it's just condo after condo after condos. I mean, when you go downtown Hyannis, you got the Titanic, you know, tied up next to Bradford's hardware store. It's ridiculous.
1: Yep.
0: But, you know.
1: And they can't. The problem is that people can't afford it. I can't imagine renting an apartment right now with my family for $3,400 a month. I mean, that's just insane. So they're building, but people can't afford it.
0: Carrie, it's not just that. We talked about the water. We talk about sewage.
1: Yep.
0: Okay? We don't have the right representatives here. Even our county commissioners.
1: Mm-hmm.
0: Oh, my God.
1: They just people, rubber stamp everything.
0: When those elections come up, smarten up.
1: Yep.
0: Get somebody in there that's going to say no.
1: Yep.
0: I mean, I can't believe this. I've gone down there to represent the people of Cape Cod before. It falls on dead ears. I'm not one of your politicians.
1: Yep.
0: You know, and that's the thing. If I did run for a political office here, oh, my God, I'd turn people on their heads. I really would. But we don't have those type of politicians down here because everyone's afraid to hurt someone's feelings or they're afraid they're going to lose their vig. That's my rant.
1: Well, that's not me. That's why I'm running.
0: Carrie, you'll be one out of whatever is in the House and a few others that are trying to change the system down here or Massachusetts, okay? Because I'll say this and I'll leave it because we have to go on to something else.
1: Yeah.
0: Our New Hampshire Democrats are Republicans down here.
1: Mm.
0: They would never let this stuff go on.
1: Yeah.
0: Never. Not in 100 years. Even with Hasek and Shaheen.
1: Mm-hmm.
0: They might come out against, you know, the president on different things, but they would never let New Hampshire go the way of Massachusetts. No way.
1: Yeah.
0: And our bridges and our roads, and we have bigger spans in Massachusetts.
1: Yeah.
0: This is something I did want to elaborate on. You know where Jefferson North is, right?
1: Yeah.
0: Okay.

0: right there on 16 Route 2.
1: Yep.
0: We just had two brand new bridges put in on that road. Okay.
1: Really?
0: I didn't go to Gorham for about a month and a half. Okay. Didn't know it. Honestly, I've been driving down the road. I'm going to Gorham for breakfast Sunday morning.
1: Yep.
0: They put in two brand new bridges.
1: That's insane.
0: Done.
1: That's
0: landscaping,
1: insane.
0: Everything done. If this was Massachusetts, it would have taken 3 years. Look at 28.
1: Yep.
0: On 151, I'm sorry, 151. That's a bridge to nowhere.
1: Yes.
0: A bridge to nowhere. And the work? Hey, guys, I don't care. Come and tell me I'm wrong.
1: Yeah.
0: I would love to go down there and inspect that part of the road, that guardrails, all the trees are dead. And you know what, folks? You paid for it.
1: Paid for it.
0: You paid for it. Oh, my God.
1: We have to have happy thoughts.
0: Kerry, it's got to be said.
1: I know.
0: It's got to be said. So maybe things will change. Maybe people will come out and change on voting and get people in there that are shakers, quality, high-caliber people to change things in this state. Because if not, you're going to keep going down this bumpy road, this road to nowhere, where it's just big money, payoffs, this, that, and more condos. And then we're going to look like something that we can't recognize anymore on Cape Cod.
1: I agree.
0: Now I want to pay it forward for the small contractors.
1: Yes.
0: Okay?
1: Yes.
0: This has been bugging me a lot, and I want to help. I want to pay it forward for the smaller businessmen.
1: Mm-hmm.
0: And I thought we would start on if kids, young men, women are getting into business, how to protect themselves.
1: Mm-hmm.
0: All right? It took me years to figure this out.
1: Yeah.
0: And I took my bumps and bruises and scraped up my knees and almost lost my life with the IRS.
1: Yeah.
0: Okay?
1: Yeah.
0: And I'll tell you, the DOR, you know, they're not going to be your friends either, although they're not as bad as the federal government.
1: Mm-hmm.
0: Okay? With the DOR, they'll work with you. But still, here, I want to try to tell people, you know, young entrepreneurs what to do, how to start.
1: Yeah.
0: So what do you think?
1: Yeah, what not to skip. I think that's the biggest thing.
0: Yes.
1: There's, you know, things are expensive. Workman's comp, you know, maybe looking at payroll companies if you have even just two or three employees that work with you. People are too quick to try to save the money. And in the long term, since we've been going with Capital Payroll, it has been smooth as could be. They make sure that nothing's being missed, that we're in compliance with both federal and state, you know, laws and initiatives and things like that to make sure that the business is protected, which with a lot of these small businesses, the, you know, DBAs, it's everything, the liability is on that owner.
0: Well, let's start there.
1: Yeah.
0: If you want to start your own business, okay, you're a plumber, electrician, you did your journeyman time or whatever the wording is in that structure.
1: Yep.
0: Okay. Go to your town. Get registered. Okay.
1: Yep.
0: Either just ask the clerk, how do I register my name?
1: Mm-hmm.
0: Okay. Go online.
1: Yeah.
0: Okay. Now, you've had to do this. We had to go online for the state.
1: Yep.
0: Doing business as if you're a DBA or if you got an attorney like Todd Lutsky.
1: Mm-hmm.
0: Okay.
1: Yep.
0: That does trusts and all that stuff. He advertises on this station.
1: Yep.
0: By the way, he's my attorney.
1: Yep.
0: Okay. When I first went to see him, you know, I learned the hard way about trusts, because what happened with me? I did my mother's house all over, made sure she wouldn't have to go into a nursing home, but she got really ill, went into a nursing home. I didn't know they didn't have their trusts and everything structured.
1: Yeah.
0: Lost a family home.
1: Yep.
0: Massachusetts came in like pirates.
1: Yep, gobbled it up. Yep.
0: So people, listen to me. I've got a lot of good information. Get registered with the state of Massachusetts. Costs about $500.
1: Mm-hmm. Which is insane, I'll just say.
0: I know, because my businesses in New Hampshire are only, what, 200?
1: Not even 125 or something.
0: Oh, 125.
1: Like that.
0: Imagine that. Massachusetts. Same way of doing, you know,
1: All they do is rubber stamp it. That's literally it.
0: Yep. Okay. Then you sit down and you want to go to your a good insurance agent.
1: Yep.
0: Okay. Go in there. I'm starting a business. Get your liability.
1: Yep. Okay. And be honest.
0: Be honest
1: about everything. I remember when we did an audit within ours, I was sitting there reading it, and I'm like, oh my gosh, we don't have that box checked, and we do a lot of that box. And we called, and it was like $12 more a year.
0: Let's go in succession here.
1: Yeah.
0: So they get their liability insurance.
1: Yep.
0: Now, if they're going to work alone, this is my advice. Get workman's comp. Pay the $500.
1: Yep.
0: Just pay it, even if it's on yourself.
1: Yep.
0: Because most customers or other companies are going to ask for those two documents, liability and workman's comp.
1: Mm-hmm.
0: And if you want to be a DBA because you want to stay under a tax bracket, that's your business.
1: Mm-hmm.
0: Me, uh-uh. I'm a corporation, LLCs. I'm across the board. I'm protected.
1: Yep.
0: And I learned the hard way. And why? I'll tell you why. I hired a friend of mine, an older gentleman.
1: Yep.
0: Okay? He couldn't work anymore, couldn't do the real hard stuff, digging holes and everything else. Really loved this guy.
1: Yep.
0: He was just like a brother.
1: Yeah.
0: Was with him for years. But as he got older, I knew he couldn't take the punishment. And I understood. So he kind of retired. But then he came and he called me about 2 years later and said, hey, you know, can I come back or come in and do some small stuff?
1: Mm-hmm.
0: And I said, well, you know, I can't do this.
1: Mm-hmm.
0: You know, it's my company is structured that I just can't do this stuff.
1: Mm-hmm.
0: And he's like, oh, come on. I said, okay, I'll have you wash trucks.
1: Yep.
0: And I just need a couple hundred dollars a week. Trying to be a good person here. Okay.
1: Mm-hmm.
0: What happened? Fell off a ladder.
1: Yep.
0: Washing the trim on the
1: top
0: truck.
1: Of the truck. Yeah.
0: Okay. And he fractured his wrist. I had one of my guys bring him down in the emergency room. Don't worry about it, Mike. Don't worry about it. It's okay. You know, I paid him for a couple of weeks.
1: Mm-hmm.
0: Then I was told he had to go to therapy. I said, you got to go to therapy? I thought you just had a green stick fracture or something.
1: Mm-hmm.
0: All right. Turned into a major lawsuit.
1: Yep.
0: Okay? Because some ambulance chaser got a hold of him.
1: Yep.
0: Didn't care about that we were friends, family friends.
1: Yeah.
0: Okay?
1: Yeah.
0: It didn't matter. Money is money.
1: Yep.
0: And I got taken to the cleaners. And why?
1: Because
0: I didn't have workman's comp on him.
1: Yep.
0: So I'm telling you, friends, family, get workman's comp. And get an LLC, get the insurance coverage. Me, I like LLCs. When I sat down with Todd Lutsky, he put me in so many different vehicles and so many different buckets, you'd have to be a stenographer for Harvard to figure it out. And that's the way you protect yourself
1: in
0: business. And getting back to Pam Griffin, okay, which is, listen, you know it as well as I do.
1: Yeah. She's great.
0: All right. You have your priest, your accountant, and your lawyer, okay? And they all know your sins, okay?
1: Yep.
0: And I'm not saying I'm sinning. This is the thing. They keep you honest.
1: Yes.
0: And Pam basically is structured for me, which works very, very well. Because a lot of us, we don't care about our tax obligations at the end of the year.
1: Mm-hmm.
0: And by the way, I did read Donald Trump's book, The Art of the Deal.
1: Yep.
0: I read it very well.
1: Yep,
0: and people will look at me and say, well, again, I'm a narcissist. I'm not a narcissist.
1: A little.
0: But if people knew how to read the tax code like he did, like I do, like my forensic accountant over in Wareham and Mr. Arnold and everybody else that does accounting here on Cape Cod, then you'd be just as smart as me and President Trump. I use the tax code. And by the way, it was designed and structured by the other side of the aisle.
1: Yes, it was.
0: Okay.
1: Yep.
0: So let's just call it what it is, folks. Okay.
1: Yep.
0: And this is what I do. But with Pam Griffin, okay, and I can't say enough, she takes money out every week to pay the VIG to the state of Massachusetts and the federal government.
1: Yeah, extra.
0: Out of sight, out of mind. I'm not talking about just, you know, withholdings from your employees.
1: No. It's above and beyond.
0: It's above and beyond. And I, you know what? I love it.
1: Yep.
0: Because at the end of the year, I'm pounding all this money in, just like having another employee going into these different buckets for the state, for DOR, and the federal government. And at the end of the year when my taxes are done, I don't owe anything.
1: Exactly.
0: Yep. What a great feeling.
1: Yeah.
0: And she could set up all different types. You could ask her, see if she could set up a pension fund or retirement or put stuff into your IRA or your index fund.
1: Yep.
0: And the thing is also, you young contractors out there, you need to pay yourself.
1: Yes.
0: Have index funds started. Go to a Fidelity. Yep. Go to a Vanguard.
1: Yep.
0: Have money automatically put in there. Out of sight, out of mind.
1: And it doesn't take a lot either.
0: And it doesn't, Carrie. And that's how you build wealth. You don't have to hire every guy that has an ad on the radio or on TV to control your destiny.
1: Yep.
0: And that's the problem with people. They rely on other people to take care of them.
1: Mm-hmm.
0: I didn't do that. I went to a library in Plymouth. By the way, it's a beautiful library.
1: It is.
0: As long as I don't have those crazy things.
1: It is. I know, but it's beautiful. Yeah.
0: All right. I'm not going to go there.
1: No.
0: All right. I just want to go read there. I don't want to see any whack jobs.
1: Yeah.
0: Okay. But I went to the I went to the Plymouth Library and sat down and learned more about investing.
1: Yeah.
0: Because my grandfather, with a second grade education, did.
1: Yeah.
0: That's why he did so well. Not just investing in property, but stocks. He didn't even know about that. My grandmother sat him down, read him everything because he couldn't read. That's how my grandfather got to where he got.
1: Yep.
0: And that's how I'm getting to where I want to be.
1: Yep.
0: So I'm trying to pay it forward to all these young kids that haven't really been taught even now how to address a letter in high school.
1: I know.
0: You know? And if they had a class for this, I wish somebody would call the show or email us and say, well, we have this at Barnstable High School, or we have this at Monomoy, or we have this at Dennis Yarmouth. We have a business course in there and that we teach all this, because I've never heard about it.
1: And if they do, I wonder how expansive it is. Because I know that even my son went in a couple of times to Upper Cape Tech, where he graduated from, and he did a couple of presentations about banking and things like that. But I don't know if they really go into the weeds, which I think is important when they're producing kids that are going to come out and start their businesses.
0: Well, you know, it's funny, Carrie. We have kids, you know, the workforce on Cape Cod and throughout Massachusetts, probably the country, is way down because basically parents have taken their children to a point where they're coddling them, where they won't let them out of their sights.
1: True.
0: Okay. And they don't want them to work. And then they basically become so dependent on, you know, mom and dad that they're living in their cellar eating Doritos and playing video games. All right.
1: Yeah.
0: Never mind, you know, getting the spleef on every street corner here on Cape Cod.
1: Mm.
0: Okay.
1: Yeah.
0: Say no to drugs. Okay. But we'll sell them for the tax dollar. You know, and that's the truth.
1: No, you're right.
0: Come on.
1: You are right.
0: We got to be honest. So, you know, this is what I want to keep doing. I want young kids to know this is what they need to do. And if they can't get the information, call me at 508-958-8354 or email the office.
1: Yep, at Travers, or actually do Mike at traversgroupma.com. That would be the best. And we have like a little small business checklist if you want to take note. You know, there's certain things that you should be able to say yes to, and then you know you're going in the right direction. Think about the business structure, deciding whether or not, you know, you're a sole proprietor, DBA, or an LLC. You know, are you going to have employees? Make sure they're classified correctly. Make sure you've talked to somebody about the payroll. Don't just write checks out of your business checking account, because that will get you in a big problem. And when it comes to HR, you know, sometimes the payroll companies will help you with HR, and make sure you have that insurance, workman's comp, and liability. That's the most important thing that get you started.
0: Yeah, because in the state of Massachusetts now, you probably didn't know this.
1: What?
0: They want you to have briefs on every employee. Did you know that?
1: Mm-hmm.
0: They want a file, okay, with a picture and a license number, okay? Everything about that person in the file, which I think is an invasion of privacy.
1: Yeah, I do too.
0: You know what I mean?
1: Yep.
0: So I don't exactly do that.
1: No.
0: Okay?
1: Nope.
0: I know who I got employed, and I do have licenses.
1: Well, there's suggestions, and then there's...
0: Suggestions.
1: You know, shall.
0: Yeah.
1: Shall do.
0: And you all...
1: We do the shall do, but we don't do the suggested.
0: But when it comes to the agency for industrial accidents mm-hmm. and things like that, which... Trust me, folks, you want to make sure you have all your plackets up in your hallways
1: yep.
0: at eye level.
1: Yep.
0: Okay?
1: Yep.
0: And if you got any little people, make sure that they're low, too. All right? Because you don't want to, you know, tick off some
1: inspector. Don't give them any reasons.
0: Don't
1: exactly.
0: give any reasons at
1: yep.
0: all.
1: Yep.
0: Again, I'm not full of hate. I'm trying to just inform people that being in business is not easy. It's not like it used to be in the old days.
1: Mm-hmm.
0: And the thing was, again, I even back, you know, 30, 40 years ago when I first started, I created my own monsters because I didn't get this good advice.
1: Yep.
0: Now, I know, Sunday morning you listen to this, you go, oh, you know what I mean?
1: No, it's important, though.
0: But it's good information if a father or a mother is sitting there saying, well, you know, my son's 27. He wants to be an electrician.
1: Yep.
0: You know, give my Travis a call.
1: Yep.
0: That's all I'm asking. Yep. I'll sit down free of charge.
1: Yes, you would.
0: I just want to help pay it forward because people helped me. Okay, we're going to go to break for our last segment here at Outdoor Living with Mike and Kerry. We'll be right back.
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2: 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Here are Kerry and Mike.
0: Hey, welcome back. Welcome back to Outdoor Living Today with Kerry and Mike. I know, we didn't really talk a whole lot about outdoor landscaping and applications, but you know what? I just wanted to kind of get that segment out and out of the way, like I said, to pay it forward. So I don't have the number with me for, you know, Capital Payroll, but mm-hmm. they're in Barnstable Center.
1: Yep.
0: Give them a call. That's all I'm saying. I'm not getting paid for it.
1: Nope.
0: I just, like I said, I'm a chessboard. I surround myself with the best people. Get a hold of Todd Letsky at Cushing and Dolan. Okay. He's another one. He's a heavy hitter. He'll be fair to you, but I'll tell you, he won't leave anything to chance.
1: Yep.
0: He won't let your tail be flying in the wind. You know what? It was something I had to do. And go to your town. Go to the state. Download all this stuff. Get started. Go to your insurance broker. Get the right stuff. Make sure you're in the right classification for workman's comp.
1: Yep.
0: Okay? Because some of these terrible workman's comp companies
1: yep.
0: will take advantage of you. Oh, like they did to me until Kerry caught it and then found me. Who was that? McKnight?
1: Yeah, something like that. Yeah.
0: McKnight?
1: Yep.
0: Okay, insurance?
1: Yep.
0: Mike works there?
1: Yep.
0: Awesome.
1: Yep.
0: Boy. It was like night and day being treated fairly.
1: Yeah.
0: And you wanted to pay your premium.
1: Exactly.
0: These other ones that we were with before, and you know who you are.
1: Yeah.
0: You guys were pirates. You were thieves. And we weren't even the right classification.
1: It was like $10,000 difference. It was insane.
0: $10,000, $15,000
1: Yeah.
0: And then they would shut the door on you, call the state. They were terrible.
1: Yep.
0: And that's why I said I wanted to go privately and go after them.
1: Yep.
0: By the way, I'd like to spotlight a company that is now on our advertisement team.
1: Yes.
0: Okay. You know who he is?
1: Yes.
0: Who is he?
1: Your buddy Eddie.
0: My buddy Eddie.
1: Yeah.
0: Okay. Eddie and I, childhood friend.
1: Yep.
0: Back when we were idiots on Nantucket. Okay.
1: Yes.
0: A genius, by the way. He's a ballerina, basically. He's got pictures where he's doing pyramids on a peak of one of the highest houses on Nantucket. Doing wood shingles or asphalt or anything.
1: Yeah.
0: He's in such great shape.
1: Yeah.
0: Okay. All right. Yeah. Reynolds Roofing, folks.
1: Exactly.
0: Okay. Starting, he's on Nantucket part-time, but now he's over here living.
1: Yep.
0: All right. He came from the dark side.
1: Yeah.
0: Moved over here. All right. He's out of the Orleans area, but he serves all of Cape Cod.
1: Yes.
0: Does all types of asphalt, commercial rubber, wood shingles, copper, you name it. He does it. We've been doing it. Well, I sub out everything to him.
1: Yep.
0: Okay. Because I don't have to worry about an open roof or something being done wrong.
1: Yep.
0: This guy lives, eats it. Very talented. So just... We'll give the number. Do you have the number now to him?
1: I don't have his number here, but it'll be shared out, and we're going to be doing those commercials and stuff too with him, so it's great.
0: Okay, because if you need to get in touch with Eddie, I will give you his number, and
1: you can call us and we'll get
0: call the office.
1: Yep, 508-888-9432, or email us at mike@driversgroupma.com.
0: Yeah, it does repairs, everything, folks, but this guy is the real deal. So, and then, like I said today, we had to go down to Stonewood Products.
1: Mm-hmm.
0: Had to get a big piece of granite.
1: Yep.
0: Okay,
1: yep.
0: Putting that in. I have to go get my carpenter right now because he has to put the kicker in.
1: Mm-hmm.
0: And when you put granite landings in, they have to be no more than 8 inches going into a threshold. And you have to measure from the top of the threshold.
1: Mm.
0: Okay? That little bump that sits up, not to the bottom.
1: Hmm.
0: Because if you ever, again, with a home inspector, that could get picked up. So you definitely want the right elevation of when you're doing granite landings or any landings that you put in, make sure they're flashed with either copper or lead. We always put a lead pan in, and sneak it up underneath the door so we don't have to take the door out.
1: Yeah.
0: And maybe a little ice and water. And then we always put AZAC in now because we don't want it to rot. Screw it in. Push that baby right in, nice and tight.
1: One and done.
0: Yep. And we put a nice, we start with a nice footing underneath so it stays nice and level. Because you wouldn't believe the door entries we have to jack up because everybody's in a rush. Just throw it in. It'll be fine.
1: Oh, yeah. Mine needs to be jacked up every season. It's tilting
0: a little bit. Yeah, we jack them up. We fix thresholds and door entries all the time if they're concrete kits or whatever.
1: Yeah.
0: I like the concrete companies that used to put it's a metal angle iron, and they would drill it or screw it on the foundation, and then they'd put it on that.
1: Yep.
0: So the back of it wouldn't sink.
1: The front can sink, that's what's happening.
0: And
1: with
0: that
1: mine.
0: Happens.
1: Yeah.
0: That happens, and it's easy to jack those up and then put a couple blocks.
1: So you can come by this weekend, jack mine up then.
0: Knew you were
1: you just walked right into that, Mike.
0: My God. Yeah, I'm sick this weekend. No, I'll have someone help you out. But that's what we're doing.
1: Yep.
0: All right. And then we just picked up a whole boatload of privet hedge. Mm. These things were so full. I got them from the Godfather.
1: Yep.
0: Okay. Richie from Mahoney's. These things were so full.
1: Oh, that's great. And, I can't wait to see it.
0: And folks, if you want to go by the Harwich 9-hole on South Street.
1: Yep.
0: And you can see where we just put these privet hedges in. We're in the progress of it. You'll see you'll see this project we're doing. And when you see the house, and we power washed and did the soft wash.
1: Yep, Graham painting.
0: Yep, took all the trees. Yeah, Graham power washing and painting did that for us.
1: Yep.
0: Beautiful job. House looks like it's brand new.
1: One phone call, and he was like, I'll squeeze you in, Mike.
0: And he did.
1: He did, yeah.
0: And he did.
1: Yep.
0: So that house is really coming together.
1: Yeah.
0: And just before I came here.
1: Yep.
0: Guess what I did?
1: I don't know, probably took something down.
0: I tore down that cottage.
1: You did that.
0: In Marston's Mills.
1: Oh my gosh, you're killing me. You're
0: 2 hours
1: me.
0: And gone, folks.
1: Aye,
0: 2 hours and gone. I felt like I was in a space invader.
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9: 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This is Jim Murray and Chris Gasper here with you this morning from the Town Fair Tire Studio in Waltham, ahead of this afternoon's Week 3 matchup where the 1-1 New England Patriots were on the road against the 1-1 Jacksonville Jaguars. Two teams, Chris, that don't face each other too often. We were talking about this yesterday on our show. Last matchup coming in London 2 years ago, a 32-16 blowout win by the Jags. And as far as playing down in Jacksonville, did you know today will be just the fourth time the Patriots have been down there in the last 20 years? Just one of those little NFL scheduling oddities that we get from time to time. But whether it's the Patriots or any other opponent, the Jacksonville Jaguars have turned to Everbank Stadium in Jacksonville into a pretty difficult place to play under head coach Liam Cohen. They are 8-2 at home since Cohen took over. So safe to say, Chris, a fast start, getting an early lead would serve the Patriots well if they're to come out of this game with a win today.
10: Absolutely, yeah, and I think you want to see more efficiency and productivity.
9: offensively, it starts there with Drake May and this offense and trying to get on track. That's important for them, not only for this game, but moving forward in the season. And you want to be able to get on the right side of the ledger in terms of a winning record. Right now, they're 1-1. You know, it's still obviously early in the season, and they didn't play the starters in the preseason, so it feels like we're in an extension of preseason mode. But you go back and look at some of these games early in the year, if you don't execute and you don't play well, they can be the difference between winning the division and being a wild card, or between being a wild card and watching at home.
10: Yeah, and I think the juxtaposition between the two quarterbacks is interesting too, because look, they're two young quarterbacks that have a lot of hype and had a lot of hype coming into this
9: year. Six for Trevor Lawrence.
10: Yeah, I know. Time flies. And I don't think he's what people thought he was going to be. I mean, I don't think I'm wrong in saying that when Trevor Lawrence was coming out of Clemson, he was looked at as that can't-miss prospect. Like, he was Peyton Manning. He was Andrew Luck. You have to take this guy. And he hasn't been that. He's been good. Good, not great. And his best chance to go on a deep playoff run looked like last year, and then they got Josh Allen. I mean, that tends to happen to teams. But still, I don't... And even, we spoke to a writer yesterday that works for the Florida Times Union that covers the Jags, and I had completely forgot. He mentioned, even though they won all those games last year, there was a long stretch that they were winning in spite of the quarterback.
9: That was the argument down there. Yeah, are we winning in spite of Trevor Lawrence?
10: Which feels like what was going on here after the win last week over the Pittsburgh Steelers. You know, are we being too drastic? Are Patriots fans being too drastic? Are those of us that cover the team too drastic? And they say, okay, good that they're 1-1. Glad that you beat the Steelers, but it wasn't the best day for Drake May. Is Drake May right now holding the team back a bit? He can be better. I think that's a fact. But is it too drastic how we're talking about Drake May right now?
9: I don't think. I mean, on some ends, it's too drastic in terms of our good friend Matt McCarthy with the Drake meh, and really sort of it's fair to question where he stands sort of in the quarterback hierarchy, but he's their quarterback moving forward. It feels like you've solved that, and maybe McCarthy will be proven right, and the rest of us will look stupid. I mean, that happens all the time in the NFL. But the way the team is built, as much as I know Mike Vrabel wants them to be a rock'em sock'em physical team, and I think they're that on defense, offensively, the identity is the quarterback in the passing game. It just is. That's the best part of your offense. Frankly, it should be the best part of your team. And when it's not functioning at the level that's expected, or it's not functioning at a high level period, then there's a lot of scrutiny that's going to come with that. The concern I have with Drake May is some of the stuff that he sort of referenced this week when he's talking about the idea of, we're finding ourselves, we have to get in a rhythm. And he's talking about, you want to play instinctive. Which is, that makes me wonder, okay, there are too many things going through his head. And I said this to you on our show yesterday. For me, it's almost worse if he's as tentative as he was in the first half against Pittsburgh than if he's going to go out in a half and throw one interception like he did in the second half. I would rather see the second half than the first. He was so tentative in the first half. And can you beat the Steelers playing the way? Sure. But can you make the playoffs with him playing like that? I don't think so. I could be proven wrong. Again, this defense has been tremendous. Vrabel's the coach. I'm obviously not. So maybe they feel like if they have to play super conservative and Drake just doesn't make mistakes, they're good enough to make the playoffs. I would disagree.
10: To put it another way, and I've said this before on Felger and Maz, you can't try to tame a wild stallion. You got to sometimes let him be free. And look, with that is going to come the occasional interception, sure, or two, or turnover. But I think he's more comfortable playing that way than them trying to rein him in and say, no, you must play by this system, follow our rules. And then you see him, you can tell he's kind of locked up in his head.
9: Yeah, and we saw that a little bit last year, yep, right?
10: Is there too much on his Drake? The Drake May play.
9: Yeah, the season opener against the Raiders, he looked kind of robotic. He was just so cautious, I thought, in that first half against Pittsburgh. And now you see it's the pendulum. And Vrabel talked about this too. You don't want to have the pendulum swing from one extreme to the other. He was completely reckless in the fourth quarter against the Seahawks,
10: yeah,
9: right?
10: Yeah, yeah.
9: We can't have that. But also, he can't be. So he can't go from gunslinger to gun shy, which is what happened in the first half against Pittsburgh. So hopefully he can find an equilibrium today. This is a good Denver defense, but Jacksonville defense. They played Denver last week. Jacksonville did. But I think that they can make plays
11: against this secondary, and I would say it's probably going to come down to Drake May's accuracy and decision-making and the Patriots' ability to protect him. You know, last week against Pittsburgh, he was pressured on 48.1% of his dropbacks. That's the third highest of any game in his career. And I think you can see it back there where he's just not fully trusting that he's going to have the time to make the plays he needs to make, or that the guys who he's throwing to are going to be where he expects them to be.
10: Is there an advantage for the Patriots today? I haven't really heard many people mention this. I mean, let's not forget, coaching the Tennessee Titans in the AFC South, and you mentioned now that it's now season six for Trevor Lawrence. Mike Vrabel often matched up against Trevor Lawrence. Is there an advantage there for the Patriots there today and what he's seen before?
11: Yeah, I mean, certainly familiar with Trevor Lawrence. I think that helps. Familiar with some of the personnel that you see on the Jaguars, that could help versus a normal Patriots team. There's no question about that. I think the turnover battle will be huge today, and it's huge in every game, right? That's not exactly a newsflash, but Trevor Lawrence is a guy that can turn the ball over at times. He had a bad turnover last week against Denver, but you look at what the identity has been of the Jacksonville Jaguars. You know, they were second in the NFL in turnovers forced last year with 31. They were second in INTs last year with 22. It's no great shakes to make Deshaun Watson look bad, but that's what they did at home in the first game. So which one of these very highly touted franchise quarterbacks with a lot on their shoulders is going to be the one that makes more plays than mistakes today?
10: Yeah, that's, I mean, looking at it from an offensive standpoint.
11: You don't sound confident. That didn't,
10: well,
11: that was like,
10: I like the skill positions of the Jaguars, as of right now, especially with the Patriots without A.J. Brown, I think is greater than what the Patriots have right now. So, Look, I'm not the biggest believer in Trevor Lawrence, but I love that wide receiver group. And I think that Parker Washington might be the most underrated player in the NFL. So, and the tight end is underrated, like, yeah, right now.
11: Brenton Strange, yeah.
10: Yeah, I like that skill position group a little bit more for the Jags than I do the Patriots. But we'll get more on this game coming up. We're going to name the hardest working player for the Patriots going into this afternoon's matchup against the Jaguars. We'll do it with Alex Barth of 98.5thesportshub.com. It's all coming up next here in the Safety Insurance 98.5 Sports Hub Patriots Radio Network.
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0: I think starting fast as a football team, you know, starting fast, you know, for myself and starting fast, I feel like we had a good jump, you know, really last week of starting fast, and I had a chance right there to make a big play, and you know, we ended up having a turnover on the first possession. So I think one of the biggest things for us is starting fast.
1: 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You got Romeo Doubs, Pop Douglas, and Mac Hollins. Your tackles, Will Campbell and Morgan Moses. Guards, Elijah Vera Tucker and Greg Van Roten. Your center is Gerald Wilson. 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
1: All right, beautiful hot day here in Jacksonville. 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
3: All right, so thank you so much. 82 degrees game time temperature. Pats caught a break because the first game the Jags played at home against Cleveland 2 weeks ago, it was oppressive in terms of the conditions. Well, today, 82 degrees is noted, the humidity at 37% to begin. The temperature expected to rise to 84, 85 degrees Fahrenheit by the end of today's game, with Andy Borregales to kick it off left to right for the Patriots in their all-white uniforms with the silver helmets. Of course, the red and blue stripes on the pant legs and the shoulders. Borregales in the number 8, tees it up to our left at the 35, wearing the red shoes with the Jaguars in their teal tops with the white pants, black helmets. And Jacksonville deploys two return men to our right at the goal line. Cameron to the near side, and as well to his right, a second return man for the Jaguars, Amir Abdullah. He's been around this league for a long time. Came into the NFL as a second-round pick for the Detroit Lions. Now in his 12th season, going back to his rookie campaign, 2015. Patriots, the kickoff left to right. Borregales swings the right leg and drives this kick toward the goal line. Abdullah is under it at the 1, runs right 10 along the numbers to the 20-yard line, spins into a hit past the 25, and he is dropped with a flag on the play. The tackle made for the Patriots immediately by the newest member of their 53-man roster, Jose Ramirez.
4: During the return, illegal block in the back. Receiving team, number 31. 10-yard penalty, first down Jacksonville.
1: They were talking with Coach Vrabel.
3: Played a lot of special team snaps for the Patriots with that penalty, though. Jelani Tavai.
1: Talking with Vrabel yesterday, you know, getting our interview done here. He's looking forward to seeing how these special teams units, he likes what he saw from them. Their kick coverage units, you know, this pits them back to the 12-yard line. That's where you want to start defensively. That's a good start right there.
3: Jacksonville has three of the best specialists, if not the best trio in the NFL, when you talk about Little, the place kicker, two longest field goals in NFL history. Cook, the putter, and then the long snapper, Madison. But the Jaguars are backed up after the penalty by the kick return unit to the 12 from the right hash. A handoff to Basil Tune, runs to the right side. He slithers outside the 15, and there's another flag, a second of this game after a gain of 5, if it stands.
1: Reaching and grabbing, that's a holding call from where that's from.
4: Personal foul, chop block. Oh. Offense number 87. At the distance of the goal, still first down.
1: What are you doing? Rookie tight end on a counter.
3: Nate Borkature, second round pick out of Texas A&M and the Jaguars.
1: Oh, that's a good call. Man, that's how you lose a knee. That's dirty. I'm sorry, that's dirty. You're the left tight end. You come across, the guy's engaged, and you go right for the knee.
3: And a block for the Jaguars. A lineman upright blocking a Patriot over on the left edge of the Pats defense. Head high snap to Lawrence. Throws it on the quick hitter to Strange. Cut in the grab on the in cut at the 13-yard line. His forward progress is stopped out to the 14. That's a pickup that will set up the Jaguars at a second down and 8.
1: Two penalties, first two snaps in the game. Killer for him. I can't believe these are throwback. These are gorgeous. I thought these were the regular uniforms.
3: Jaguars will disperse from the huddle here at home. This is their last home game for 34 days, at least in Jacksonville. We've got a couple of games back-to-back coming up in London. Strange, the tight end, in motion to the right wing. Two receivers stacked to the right on a second down and 8 snap from the near hash, left hash of the 14. Ponder stands up on the right edge for the Pats after his scoop and score a week ago. Blitz coming. Lawrence stands in, fires near side, and that's how the pass is incomplete off the fingertips of Cameron. Gonzalez is covering for the Patriots. The throw is there by Lawrence with a pair of linebackers coming for the Pats up the middle.
1: It's a lazy route. Lazy route by the receiver here. You can even see, like, he comes out, doesn't come out of the break, doesn't expect the football. I'm the quarterback coach, receiver coach, or the quarterback. I'm getting all over him for that.
3: The rookie from Baylor, Josh Cameron, sixth round pick and really the fourth receiver for the Jaguars, and now deploys Strange, the tight end to the right, and trips to the near side left. Washington outside of Myers and Cameron. Parker Washington in motion to the right. Patriots
1: zone,
3: not reacting.
1: Zone coverage.
3: They go zone on third down and 8. Back moves up over the left guard. Lawrence leans forward. Patriots will back off and rush forward. Lawrence stands in. Feels pressure. Now he runs to the near side. He's bottled up. He cuts it back to his right. And then he dives forward.
1: Close
3: to the first down line to gain, but short. He got across the 20 to the 21. He needed to reach the 22. A great effort by Lawrence. But once he vacated the pocket, the Patriots had him surrounded before he was able to duck to the inside.
1: It's a good get off of the team right there. It's right where you want to start. You remember last couple weeks starting down inside your own 10. Not great field position, but now it looks like you get this ball back at the 40.
3: Here's Logan Cook, the punter for the Jaguars, veteran punter for Jacksonville in his ninth season out of Mississippi State. The longest net punting average in NFL history since that statistic has been in the books going back to 1976. Chest high snap. And a punt that sails to the near side, a low kick that's going to come down and skip across the 30-yard line to the near boundary, out of bounds, inside the Patriot 30. So Cook punts it away from Marcus Jones, but the Patriots start with pretty fair field position after a scoreless first series for Jacksonville. Ketchus Law has recovered more money for injured New Englanders than any other law firm. More than $3 billion, not somewhere else, right here. Right here for New England families. Visit KetchusLaw.com today. There's no fee unless you win. Pats will go to work left to right. Football's on the near hash of the 27-yard line. Epson Chisholm gets a start in motion right to left. Ramondre Stevenson wide of May on the quarterback's right side with two receivers and a tight end left, one split right. May swings it right flat, caught by Stevenson, tries to slip a hit, can't escape the grasp of Ventrell Miller. Linebacker makes the play at the 30-yard line.
1: He's got to make you miss. Sorry, you're out there one-on-one, you catch it. You're on a linebacker, that's not a strong safety, that's not a corner. He's got to make you miss. There's more to get there.
3: 2 yards for the Pats on that first down swing pass. Ramondre Stevenson with his seventh catch of the season. Pats in the all-white. Now with Travion Henderson to take over in the backfield in the white shoes and the white gloves. Henry the tight end to the left side. Holland split left. Handoff and a run by Henderson through the right side. And then he's hit and dropped it again. Miller finishing off the play. Contact underneath as well by defender Devon Hamilton, defensive tackle. And that's a rush for a couple to set up a third down and 6.
1: Not too much to gain here in those first 2 downs. Pretty conservative.
3: Jaguars a very good defense on third down. 5 for 19 were the Browns and the Broncos on third down the first 2 weeks, and this crowd ramps it up. It is not a full house in terms of seating capacity. The upper decks are closed off because of construction ongoing with a stadium renovation, a remake of the new stadium to open in 2028. It's a 3rd and 6 snap and a scoreless first, and there's early movement, or is there a timeout?
1: It's got to be a timeout.
5: Before the flag was thrown, timeout, New England.
1: What are we doing? Took forever to get out of the huddle. You have 4 yards to gain on the first.
5: Clock to 11:44.
1: 4 yards you gain on the first two. And then you come out, it's third and six, and you have a delay coming out of the huddle. And then you get out there in formation. Now you're trying to recheck, reset the mic, getting up in there, forced to burn it. Got to be quicker than that. They talk about playing fast. That's not playing fast. It's playing tentative, conservative to start the game, and uneasy on third down.
3: And now third down and six coming up with the pass. Football's on the right hash mark with the 33. Dobbs split to the right. Two receivers left. May has a pair to join him in the backfield. Henry off his left hip. Stevenson to the right. Waiting on the cue from our referee, Alex Kemp, in the white hat.
5: 11:40.
3: The clock reset to the 11:44 mark. So there are tarpaulins, by the way, that are covering the upper decks here at Everbank Stadium, and construction cranes hang over this stadium. Next year, the Jaguars will play in Orlando. Their next two home games, as mentioned earlier, are in London. And the timekeeper having some technical difficulty.
1: You should replace the clock here first before the upper decks. Man, what a... Talk about putting lipstick on something.
3: There's a beautiful video board to our right.
1: Yeah.
3: They have that. And left isn't bad as well.
5: Thank you.
3: And Alex Kemp, appreciative. Better late than never. 11:44 to go here in the first. Well, the Pats are back at work with May between Henry and Stevenson. Again, two receivers left, one to the right. Drake on a deep drop, has time, throws it to the left. It's caught on a comeback by Hollins, who stiff-arms the defender, and Travis Hunter can't bring him down as Mack fights his way to the far side. He comes back with a throw by May, good protection, and a first down to the 46 of Jacksonville.
1: I love him. Like, he's a gamer, man. You watch him get locked up in camp. He's always, like, got defenders on his back. He's 5 yards open on third forever here. How's he get that open? Because he runs good routes, and he's physical. 21-yard pickup.
3: Trevion Henderson in the backfield for the Patriots. Gilliam hangs out off the right wing for New England in a tight formation going left to right from the 46 of Jacksonville. Gilliam motions left. Handoff Henderson runs that way, nowhere to go. And he is collared down, thrown to the turf by Josh Hines Allen. Maybe a half yard on that rush.
1: He is not hitting the hole with the type of speed that I know that he has, especially on these sort of delay counter, back fullback motion. You see Gilliam going motion. You're telling everybody in the stadium where the ball's going. And Henderson very tentative coming off the ball.
3: Trayvon Walker into the huddle for the Jaguars. One of a number of top five picks. A first overall puts a hand down in a three-point stance on a second down and nine for New England. Pop Douglas back home in Jacksonville. Motions left to right. May takes a shotgun snap. He's in the pocket. He's being pressured by Walker. He rolls to his right. He's tripped up. He stumbles, and he throws it to the near sideline. He got out of the pocket, got away from the pass rush, and tossed it out of bounds.
1: It's got to
3: be a third down and nine.
1: The ball's out in that right hand, far out there. He's got to watch it. Be careful. Loses his balance here. Gets tripped up. Ball almost comes out at the end.
3: Drake with a 39 turnovers overall in his career, 4 interceptions this season through the first two games versus just one touchdown pass. And now he looks at a third down and nine, able to convert on a third and six to start this drive. No score here in the first. 4.5 minutes off the clock. Douglas, one of three receivers to the right. Kyle Williams split left. On a third and nine snap, May is back to pass. He's pressured again, steps up, throws on the move, and he fires over Henry. Hunter had settled in the spot in front of three defenders, but Drake May again on the move forward in the pocket with an incompletion.
1: Morgan Moses got beat off the right side. Tackle's coming around. May does a great job stepping up. A little more pressure coming in from that left side and just airs one over Hunter Henry. He had him.
3: Parker Washington, we saw him take one the distance in London 2 years ago at Wembley Stadium, one of his three punt returns for touchdowns, 96 yards against the Pats in 2024. Mitch Wishnowski. The Aussie will try to punt it away from him. He angles his stance as if he's going to punt it to the right. But he's got that ability to draw it back in the other direction with Washington on the far side inside the 10-yard line. There's a punt high in the air, end over end, to come down at the 11, take a sideways bounce to the 12, and it's handled there by the Patriots. Well done by Wishnowski. So the Jaguars, for the second time in as many possessions, will start with poor field position. No score in the first on the Safety Insurance 98.5, the Sports Hub Patriots Radio Network.
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3: 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One possession apiece, one punt per team. And now the Jaguars begin with a first and 10 from the eye at their 12. Toss comes to the near side. Tootin tries to get outside, turns the corner, along the sideline at the 20, and upended by an undercutting Carlton Davis. Nashel Tootin lands at the Jaguar 23.
13: Initial edge set, but he got turned inside. Second level, got pinned inside, and he got to turn that corner. That's a 12-yard gain around left end.
3: Lewis was out there at linebacker for the Patriots. He heads to the sideline. Play fake. Bootleg to the right by Lawrence. Chased by Akis. Fires a high ball, and it's caught by Strange, the tight end. Drilled by Marcus Jones on a 2-yard pickup. Make it a yard and a half, in fact. Shy of the 25.
13: Shot by Marcus. The tackle. Bigger guy. He always has that good cut tight coverage. Sometimes he gets hit with the disadvantage in size. Height.
3: Patriots got a defensive back this week with Carlton Davis, who was out last week with a neck injury. But they lost Craig Woodson in the Pittsburgh game with a shoulder injury. He's one of the inactives today. The shotgun snap, Lawrence back on second down and 9. Stands and fires over the middle, caught by Jacoby Myers. And he's taken down by Spillane, a high hit at the back of the helmet. Spillane takes him to the turf right at the number 30. And the Jaguars are going to look at a third down and 4.
13: Patriots did a good job first time getting off the field, three downs and out.
3: Jacoby, of course, originally a Patriot, signed as an undrafted free agent out of NC State. Hard to believe this is his 8th season.
13: Amazing.
3: Left the Pats at free agency for Las Vegas, always productive, traded to the Jaguars a year ago. Now Jacksonville lines up with 3 to the left, wide side of the field, and a third down and 4. Lawrence stands in with time. Flat-footed, throws underneath, and a big hit by Gonzalez into the back of the receiver. Stops him short of the line to gain.
13: That's amazing.
3: Good hit on LeQuint Allen.
13: Deep zone coverage. They've been predominantly zone, all zone, all game. He hits that back foot, Gonzo does, drives right through the receiver. Man, is he playing up this contract. Good coverage first two games, physical hits here.
3: Logan Cook again to punt for the Jaguars with Marcus Jones deployed for the Patriots to stand or left inside the 25. He sparked the Pats on a touchdown drive last week with good field position. A 19-yard return before the Henderson touchdown run. Pressure free kick and a right-handed liner with sailing to Jones. He's hit, but he spins away. He runs outside the number 30, and is tapping on the far sideline at the Patriots' side of the field on a 41-yard punt. The gunner got down the field in a hurry for Jacksonville. Not much on the return by Marcus. No score in the first on the safety insurance. 98.5, the Sports Hub Patriots Radio Network.
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3: 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No score here in the first, 7:40 to go. Drake May of the Patriots offense takes over, going left to right from the 29 of New England. The ball on the left hash mark with Stevenson, the single back. Two receivers right, short motion by Chisholm, one split to the left with a drop back by May and a handoff from Andre. Stevenson into the left side. He barrels forward. He plows ahead for 4 yards with Armstead, the veteran, the former San Francisco defensive tackle. Eric Armstead on the stop.
13: Just not much on first and second down.
3: Patriot trying to get this run game going. They came in averaging 122.5 rushing yards through the first two games. Stevenson, the single back, to receivers right. Motion to the right by Henry. Play fake by May. He's rolling to his right. Chased by Walker. Drake May is hit at the ankles, and he's upended, falling to the turf on the near side, but he's got a first down nonetheless for the Patriots, able to escape the rush of Trayvon Walker.
13: Deceptive wills, man. Very deceptive wills. Good job on the outside edge. Is this Hunter Henry's engaged with the blocker?
3: It was Henry.
13: Yeah, Henry outside. It's allowed May to turn that corner. He gets tripped up. He keeps his balance enough. It's like a deer on ice up there sometimes.
3: 9 yards in all for Drake May, landing at the 42-yard line. Pats now go to the offset eye formation. Gilliam, a hand down. Three-point stance, the fullback to the left. In motion to the right, the tight end arc and play fake. Deep drop by May with time.
13: Deep.
3: He reloads and floats a pass to the near side, incomplete for Hollins. He was looking initially for Dobbs down the middle.
13: Dobbs, that's like 80% route by Dobbs. There's no coverage in the middle of the field. You're manned up. He can't beat coverage on a post. May's hanging on, waiting for him to get to the middle. Took him forever to get to the middle. Did he not expect the ball? It's a great play fake. Great pocket. He's got all day to throw. He's waiting for Dobbs to get there, and he can't get there.
3: Now in a scoreless first, a second down and 10 for the Patriots. Stevenson, the single back, Mays under center. Douglas motions to the left slot, and a 2x2 for New England with a change of the line. May points to the helmet, resets the protections, takes the snap. Short drop, quick set, lobs the throw toward Hollins, and he reaches up and makes the catch. A back shoulder toss over his helmet in the red gloves, squeezing that football at the 45 of Jacksonville as he's forced out of bounds with another first down.
13: Throw it to him all day. He'll bust his tail. And he catches the ball at its highest point. He's got a good target. And it just, that's a late hit to Drake's head there. Helmet to helmet.
3: 13 yards on the completion in front of Jerrion Jones for a guy who took a pay cut for the Patriots.
13: Yeah.
3: With
13: that's
3: a restructured sad. Contract. And now New
13: sad.
3: England goes to work left to right from the near hash of the 45 from the offset eye. Handoff, Henderson runs up the middle. And Travion is spun to the earth. Tackled across the 42 to the 41 of Jacksonville on a rush of four.
13: Well, sometimes you have to explain, like, timing-wise how that happens. Well, there's a stacked wide receiver room, 17, and you go to Hollins before it. Hey, we want you to be here, but you got to do this. It's agreed upon. It's something I think you could fix. Not a great look.
3: Second down and 7 now with May back under center. Offset eye. Again, Gilliam getting a lot of run early in this game. And a three-point stance. Here comes Holland and Hollins in motion left to right to join Dobbs along the near side. May hands off. Henderson runs it to the left side. Ducks
13: better.
3: The shoulders. And a hole there before he stopped forward progress, stalling at the 37 of Jacksonville. And again, Gilliam, the fullback, led the way.
13: At least from the point of exchange with the tailback, that's where Henderson, it's the hardest he's hit it to the line of scrimmage. Now, see, he gets another extra couple yards there.
3: Patriots have it now at the Jacksonville 37-yard line after the 4-yard rush.
13: Two down territory,
3: try to
13: Bob.
3: Strike first.
13: Might be 2-down territory.
3: And a third down and 2, absolutely. Jared Wilson over the football from the far hash mark. Stevenson the single back. Chisholm motions right to left, joins Kyle Williams to the left side, short side, handoff to Madre Stevenson, runs it toward the right, and he's hit
13: close.
3: At the line, and he falls forward close to the first down line. Again, he's got it right at the 35 of Jacksonville.
13: Nice. Good push.
3: Lewickin came up for the Jaguars, one of their top defenders on the stop.
13: Could be where Josh likes to take a shot. Quick first down. You're on the other side of the line of the 50. Come on now. Got to get out of the huddle.
3: Again, Van Roten starting for the Patriots on the offensive line in place of Owenu. Harkins in the backfield. He'll shift to the left of Ramondre. Drake May again changing at the line of scrimmage. Harkin moves back to the right. Play clock under 5. Play fake by May. Loads up and he lost the football. Slipped out of his hand. It's recovered by Jacksonville. And it will be ruled a fumble initially. Looked like Drake May was starting to throw and the ball slipped out of his hand. An unforced error. And the Jaguars have
13: what
3: it
13: tell
3: on
13: you
3: the recovery
13: run?
3: By Brian Thomas Jr.
13: What did I tell you on the run? And I'm like, he didn't have a great grip of it when he was scrambling. It's human. It's slippery. You just think there's not another way he could turn it over, and he did.
3: This was a gimme for the Jaguars.
13: What protection?
3: Alex Kemp may be hearing something from up top. Let's see if this is an incomplete pass.
13: The arm's coming forward. Where did he lose the grip?
3: Really depends on whether he had an empty hand coming forward to that arm. We'll take a timeout. For now, the Jaguars have it on the Safety Insurance 985 of the Sports Hub Patriots. Rated.
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20: Hi, it's Mike Elliott. If you've been working with the same financial advisor for years, let me ask you a question. When's the last time someone took a fresh look at your retirement plan? You see,

0: center, handoff near side, and on the run, Tootin cuts it up inside. Hit first by Akis, driven forward, tackled at the 43-yard line. So how does it happen? Quarterback drops back. He rears back to load up behind his right ear. The ball just slips out of his hand.
1: I mean, I've been there where you get a bad ball in the game, and it's like, you know, you have to prep these balls. The rules have changed over the years. Basically, they were taking them out of the box and you had to play with them, where they're very slick. Sometimes you get down here, you sweat, your hands are sweating, different environment. Once maybe a little more, I don't want to get into inflation. I'm not going to talk about that. But if one ball's harder than another, it becomes more slick.
0: Third down and five for the Jaguars in the scoreless first. Down to 2.5 minutes to go in the opening quarter. Three and a bunch to the right, one split left. And a back to the left of Lawrence, who leans forward. He's got Tootin in the back, but as the Patriots run four, stands in, fires down the middle, and open Washington, makes the catch, crossing to the near side, dragged down by Byron, a first down for Jacksonville, inside the New England 40 at the 39-yard line.
1: There's only so much defense can do. You got to get going on offense. Zone coverage, good time to throw here for Lawrence, steps up, hits him on that drag right to left, that's a dig route, it's a double dig right in front of Byron, but he makes a tackle.
0: And Mike Vrabel talked about it early in the week. You had to start strong from a Patriots perspective to try to counteract Jacksonville's home field advantage. The Jaguars have gotten off typically to strong starts offensively, and the Patriots were in great position to do that. Now first down and 10 after the 18-yard pickup. In motion left to right, Myers. Delayed give out of the gun, and a run to the middle by Tootin. He's leveled by Akis. Looked like something might develop, but Gabe Akis takes him down.
1: Gabe Akis already with two big plays here early in the game. Force Lawrence on a little scramble on that third down to throw back to the tight end. And nice job by him collapsing, read and run. And just collapse in the pocket. Badass play by number 50.
0: If there were any doubts about Akis not being ready to play, having signed his contract in late July,
1: I'm sure
0: joining
1: next
0: the Patriots
1: July
0: late, they've been removed.
1: Fine.
0: He's been terrific thus far. Down to a minute to go here in the first. A second down and nine. With Washington split left, Myers to the right, single back is
1: boot,
0: two.
1: Boot right.
0: Tight end in motion left to right. Lawrence hands it off, shooting starts to the right on the cutback, gets by a hit by Barmore, and lunges forward with a dive to the 30-yard line to set up a third down in Wanda. Jaguars under head coach Liam Cohen, offensive play caller for Jacksonville, the former quarterback at UMass.
1: UMass 4-0.
0: How another big win last night.
1: Pop Watson.
0: They're all big for the Minutemen. What a turnaround for that program this year. UMass about the only New England school that Liam Cohen didn't coach at.
1: True.
0: Got around with his coaching career, rising, of course, now to the second-year head coach status of the Jaguars. Hand off to Rodriguez, runs it off the right side. He's got a first down as he carries to the 25 of New England and burrows to the 23. Byard brought him down, but Chris Rodriguez, the former Washington Commander, with a first down run on his first touch.
1: But I don't understand why they don't keep these uniforms, the Jags.
0: I got to beg your pardon. I misspoke, obviously. He did coach at UMass, Brown, URI, and Maine. Speaking of Liam Cohen, played at UMass as well.
1: Yeah. I didn't know he coached there. I knew he played there. East Providence, or North East Providence kid, I think.
0: Patriots defending after the turnover. Jaguars on the move with a first down and 10 as we head to the second quarter on the Safety Insurance 98.5 of the Sports Hub Patriots Radio Network.
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1: Hey, bro, weirdest thing is happening at the game. 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Talk soon. 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
4: Here in Jacksonville, first and 10 for the Jaguars to start the second quarter after a scoreless first, and Jacksonville's on the move from the Patriot 24. Shotgun snap to Lawrence, fires to the left, catch by Thomas, curls to the inside, wrapped up by Carlton Davis, surrounded by Patriots, but a completion worth 7+ across the 16 to the New England 15. Remember, this drive for Jacksonville began after an unforced error by Patriots quarterback Drake May. New England driving in Jacksonville territory, looking for the game's first lead. Ball slipped out of his hand in a clean pocket. Jaguars recovered, and here they are, second and 2 from the 15 and a half. Lawrence will move under center. Single back is Tootin. Parker Washington now motions into the backfield, offset to Tootin's right. Myers split left. Thomas right, tight end Strange in motion to the right wing. Hand off to Tootin, runs it to the right. He's got a first down as he plows forward, muscling his way to the Patriot 12.
5: A second and like 1.5. He's got a first down here to 12. This crowd sits. I've never called a game in front of a more dead crowd. You hear a pin drop in here. They can barely fill 40,000. This is pathetic.
4: They've got a good young team, too. Jaguars, of course, last year from 4 wins to 13.
5: Cleveland would die to have this. Cleveland would die to have this type of team.
4: This is a team that has had a lot of its high first-round picks materialize, become good players. Now with a bunch to the right, two receivers stacked left, an empty set for Lawrence on a first and 10 from the 12. He sends up a screen, sacked away by Carlton Davis to the left flat. Carlton Davis ran right through the blocker for Jacksonville, disrupting a throw intended for Amir Abdullah.
5: That was close to lateral. Very close to lateral. Half a yard.
4: Close to a lateral, close to a pick six. Great anticipation by Davis, a physical corner for the Patriots, despite the neck injury that kept him out of the game a week ago. Playing aggressively to start here. He's on the right, Gonzalez to the left. Second down and 10 from the 12, ball on the near hash mark. Tootin to the right of Lawrence. He widens Myers, one of three receivers to the left. Drops back, looks to throw. Fires down the middle. It's caught. Cameron Kearns, he's in. Touchdown, Jacksonville. Right between a pair of defenders for New England, and the Jaguars take advantage of the early turnover.
5: Easy pick against zone. No man here. They go trips to the left. All they do is they think, okay, they're going to go bunch. You're going to try and go for a post corner. No, they do the double slant over the middle. You're wide open, right in the middle of the field. What happens? You turn the ball over, a jump turnover while you're driving. Defense gets 2-3 and outs, and you can't do anything on offense.
4: Cam Little was on for the extra point. The snap from Madison. The hold for Cook. And Jacksonville on the touchdown by Lawrence, looking for the extra point. Swing of the leg, kick airborne to the uprights. It is good. Again, the Patriots driving in Jacksonville terrain late in the first. Jaguars get a gift, and they cash in for 7 on the Safety Insurance 95, the Sports Hub Patriots radio.
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1: Christian Barmore to the locker room. Have no clue what's going on there.
0: Patriots already with a rash of injuries. 16 players to the injured reserve list already since the spring. Kickoff left to right. Corey Conner under it. Right side three. Along to the 10, 15, 20. Burst pass to 25. Cuts it left at the 30. And Cameron will help to bring him down after the receiver for Jacksonville got a touchdown pass. On the Jaguars' last possession, there are flags on the return for the Patriots. Corey Conner with a rare chance to handle.
2: During the return, illegal block in the back. Receiving team number 36. A 10-yard penalty. First down, Patriots.
0: Cameron Latu, acquired by the Patriots, the former Philadelphia Eagle and Cleveland Brown, principally for his special teams work. Patriots with a setback. After a good return by Conner, New England will begin the series at the 20-yard line, trailing 7-0 after the 10-yard, 62-yard drive.
1: Right.
0: The 5-27, 12-yard pass from Lawrence to Cameron in the wake of a May fumble. And now Drake under center with Travion Henderson, the tail, the tandem, and the offset eye. Gilliam was offset left, motions right. Play fake by May. Deep drop, steps up, he's tripped, he throws underneath. Caught by Henderson, turns into Little, and the linebacker takes him down with help from a Lunakin. Tackle is made outside the 25.
1: I didn't see many forced ones in him outside the pocket. The pocket presence has been pretty good today. It's just blues that fumble. Like, he had two good throws to Hollins. Other than that, it's been okay. It's the smelling salts. Wake up.
0: Made a good sidearm throw there to get it through the arms of a defender for Jacksonville.
1: Yeah, pressure on that one.
0: 5.5 yards on the reception by Henderson. Second down and 4.5. Turn and give. Travion runs right into Hamilton. He's getting down on a yard pickup.
1: Just can't come off the ball on runs. Running game's an issue, man, which puts us more stress on the passing game.
0: So now the Patriots trailing 7-0 early in the second, going right to left in the all-white uniforms with the silver helmets, confronting a third down and 4. Jacksonville subs a lot in the secondary, and the Jaguars now up front. Work with Armstead in the middle, Walker on the right side. And Hines Allen to rush off the left side, standing up. May sets the protections, leans forward, points with the left hand, left foot forward in the white cleats. He stops the right foot, he takes a low snap. He's got time. He steps up, and now he's going to be taken down as the pocket collapsed eventually. And Drake May is tackled right at the line of scrimmage. A three-man rush for the Jaguars, and the Patriots are forced to into a three and out.
1: Can't get open. You don't have guys to get open. What the hell is Pop Douglas done? Where's Kyle Williams? Where's your speed? I mean, you're taking a shot play with Dobbs. Get Kyle Williams out there on the post. If that's the only thing you can do is run fast. Get him outside.
0: Wisnowski back on to punt for the Patriots, waiting on the snap with Parker Washington to return. Punt is off the right foot. Carrying high and deep inside the 15, bounces past the 10 and the 5, and then it skitters into the end zone. So initially a good punt by Wisnowski, but with the touchback, the Jaguars will start from the 20 to go left to right with a 7-0 lead. Here on the second on the Safety Insurance, 98.5, the Sports Hub Patriots Radio Network.
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0: 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Patriots with more injury news. Christian Barmore with a shoulder injury, now questionable. The Pats defend down 7-0 early in the second, and the Jags go left to right from their 20. Lawrence in the gun, back to his right. Tight end on the right side is Strange. Two receivers left, one right. Now Lawrence readjusts to into his left hip. Patriots show mad. Here comes Byard on a blitz. Lawrence stands and throws down the middle. Picked off by Marcus Jones on a tip. He runs it left to the 25, and he is chopped down at the 21-yard line.
1: Listen to fans. Home game here. There's more Patriots fans than the Jaguar fans. The defense, if the offense can't score, they got to score. Good job, defense, today. Let's go,
0: Lawrence. With the pressure coming from the quarterback's left side, threw it over the middle. The ball deflected away from Strange. A well-covered tight end, and Marcus Jones ready with a theft.
1: Quarterback should be in the huddle right now. We're down 7, guys. We're not settling for 3. We need 7 here. Give everybody smelling salts. Wake up.
0: That's the 7th career interception for Marcus. That does not include the pick 6 he had against C.J. Stroud. And the Texans in the AFC playoffs. And now the Patriots, with a much-needed takeaway, go to work down 7-0 after they gave it away before the Jacksonville score. May at the controls for the pass. That's with two receivers wide to the right. Hollins is split left. Henderson in the backfield of the quarterback's left. Waits on the shotgun snap, and he takes it waist high. Four-man rush, pressured up the middle. He runs, still to the right. Across the 15, to the 10, to the 5. Into the end zone. A cut to the left. Past the last defenders. But there is a flag down to the backfield, and the play is coming back.
1: I thought they were going to run a quarterback draw call there.
2: Holding. Offense number 76. 10-yard penalty. First down.
0: Morgan Moses, the Patriots' right tackle, called for the hold.
1: He got beat early in the second drive here. Take another look at this. I thought it was going to be a call here.
0: Hands up around the...
1: Grab the neck.
0: Shirt collar of Hines Allen.
1: Good call.
0: Hines Allen trying to get free when Drake May started to run. And Morgan Moses had him in the grasp. And now the Pats add work on a 1st and 20. They're backed up outside the 30-yard line, going right to left. Split backs, including the tight end Henry to the right of May. Henderson left. Takes a shotgun snap. A twist up front, picked up well. Throw near side. And a low ball caught by Dobbs as the flag comes in. Rain going to the turf as Romeo Dobbs made the catch, but it may be coming back.
1: We can't even.
2: Pass interference. Offense number 87. 10-yard penalty. First down.
1: I'll tell you what. And it's only a couple games. 87. He's going to have a tough time being a Patriot this year if he doesn't get going. Drop balls, pushing off, can't run deep post, early in the game trying to take a shot. You go backwards, offense. Unacceptable.
0: After the Jones takeaway with good field position, the Patriots are now at the 41 of Jacksonville. 10:40 and counting left here in the second. Three receivers deployed to the right. One to the left, that's Kyle Williams. Henderson right as May takes the shotgun step. He sets up a lateral to the right for Efton Chisholm. He's hit immediately. He breaks away. He starts to run to the right side. And then he throws the ball, tipped and caught by Matt Collins on the right side. He is tackled at the 22-yard line. And as Chisholm let that go, I thought it had disaster written all over it. The ball was tipped. And Matt Collins came back to make the catch. And the Patriots have it. They're going to rule him down at the 25.
1: What's that telling you? Josh McDaniels is already reaching into the bag of tricks. Because we can't function right now.
0: 16 yards. Some have compared Efton Chisholm to Julian Edelman.
1: If anybody else wants to help Mac Holmes play in this game, let's keep going.
0: Second down and 14 now for the Patriots with May, the weight of the gun. Three receivers left, one split right. Back to the right of the quarterback is Stevenson from the gun. A blitz coming for Jacksonville. Drake back to throw. Pressure throws it near side. Caught by Dobbs. Runs along the sideline to the 20-yard line. He crosses over to the Patriot, or the Jaguar, 17.
1: Is that first and 30? Do we have a chance to pick this up?
0: So Patriots in a third down and 7 here with Jacksonville leading by the 7-0 score. Bats have converted two of their four third down tries to this point. Dobbs on the outside of Douglas. They align to the short side left. Patriots go empty. Stevenson flexes right, wide side of the field, outside of Hollins, outside of Henry. May points to the helmet, stomps the right foot. Jacksonville backs off, showed blitz initially. May is chased from behind, throws it to the end zone. The pass is going to be tipped and then incomplete off the hands of Hollins. He got it up over Travis Hunter with that throw. Hunter underneath on coverage. And the ball on the fingertips of Hollins eventually. A dangerous throw and nearly completed.
1: That's a better throw than the Seattle one. Okay, yep. So like he got outside the pocket, had pressure here. That's a better throw than earlier than week one. But man, nobody else other than Hollins.
0: Meanwhile, there's another injured Patriot, so, and it's Van Roten.
1: Yep. At some point, somebody asked me this earlier today, one of the fans actually. Can Caleb Lomu play guard? I said, it'll get to the point where you start getting decimated. You play wherever you can play. Now you get the five best guys available out there.
0: And we don't know if he's been practicing once the regular season started at guard. We know that the last time we talked to him in the preseason, he had not, but there's been some thought about that eventually. We're going to take the timeout as Van Roten is ministered to on the field. 9:12 to go in the second. 7-0 lead for Jacksonville on the Safety Insurance 98.5, the Sports Hub Patriots Radio Network.
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0: 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There are Jacksonville Patriots with a 4th-and-7, trailing 7-0, 9:12 to go in the second quarter. And Andy Borregales will come on to attempt a 35-yard field goal from the near hash mark. Kicking right to left. The snap will come from Ashby. The hold by Wisnowski. Swing of the right leg and the kick from Borregales is good. So the Patriots are on the board. They got a Marcus Jones interception. They went backward into a first and 29. Eventually settled for the field goal, trailing 7-3 with 9:09 to go in the second.
1: Frustrating. Christian Barmore returns to the sideline. He's going to give it a go here. That's a good sign. Van Roten, I guess it's a leg. He's taken to the blue tent. Keep you updated on that. As they took the ball over, I said, we don't want 3 here. They go backwards on offense.
0: Patriots average fewer than a yard per play. 4 plays, 3 yards, 155. In the wake of the interception by Jones, there was a holding call on Morgan Moses. And then an offensive pass interference penalty on Romeo Doubs.
1: Individual mistakes. Individual mistakes made with a fumble. Morgan Moses has had a tough time here today. Got beat off the right side on the second drive. Legitimate holding call. Grabbed the jersey. And a quarterback ran in on a touchdown. It's a killer. Take points off the board.
0: So Borregales has it teed up to our right at the 35-yard line. Abdullah will split with Cameron on the goal line left for Jacksonville in the teal tops. And this kick is into the end zone, forcing Cameron to backpedal. Reaches up and snags it, then drops to the right knee for a touchback. And the Jaguars will have possession to go left to right. Football fans, family homelessness isn't always visible. 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
1: Be heading home later today, hopefully. That storm back here.
0: And again, we know a lot of people are still dealing with the aftermath, power outages, property damage. Of course, the weather continuing today. Back in New England, thinking about all those affected. Jaguars go left to right with Trevor Lawrence under center. Former number one overall pick out of Clemson. Out of the offset eye formation, now they shift the tight end to the right slot. And Lawrence backs away into the gun. He takes the snap thigh high. Hack is picked up on a blitz, a throw to the left. And it's caught by Parker Washington along the far sideline. Carlton Davis on the coverage. They brought Atkins up the middle there. And the Patriots did not get to Lawrence with a completion for 5.
1: Listen to the crowd. 7-0 lead. You played at home.
0: Well, their offense is on the field right now.
1: I mean, it's like that's on defense, though. I've never seen anything like it.
0: Two receivers to the right, one split to the left. Strange, the tight end motions into the eye up in front of Tootin. Parker Washington, right to left in motion. Lawrence hands it off. Tootin runs it to the right. He's got a crease, and he carries for a first down, fighting his way in the grasp of a defender out to the 47 of Jacksonville. Eventually brought down on the run by Daquan Jones. Seven-yard run for Bashal Tootin. Fourth-round pick for Jacksonville a year ago out of Virginia Tech. Got a huge night against Boston College, a 4-touchdown performance, over 260 yards during his collegiate career. For the Hokies, a first and 10. Lawrence with a give. Again, Tootin runs it left side. He slips the head of Davis and powers past the 45 of New England. Byard eventually brought him down on a rush for 9.
1: I like to be able to run the ball and have 9 yards on first down. It's nice to get to do that.
17: Second and 1 game.
1: We just can't come off the football. It's an offensive unit. Running game's mentality. Yeah, it's physical, but it's also a mental game. Yeah, it's the want to do it. It's a timing thing.
0: Note that Daquan Jones had a tackle on the previous play. Of course, the Patriots signed him after week one to try to beef up that interior. Second down and 1, again from the I formation. Two receivers right before Myers motions left. He joins Thomas there with a play fake by Lawrence and a deep drop. He's looking left. He slings it in the flat. Pass is caught by the tight end and hurdle along the sideline from the 30 to the 25 and tackled out of bounds. Close to the 20-yard line. Davis eventually makes the stop on the catch and run by Brenton Strange.
1: Yeah, I mean, yeah, Jalen Reed comes up and just whiffs on the sideline here, which allows him to pick up an extra 20 yards. 3-yard pass turns into a 20-yard gain.
0: Jalen Reed getting the start for the Patriots at safety in place of Woodson and Carlton Davis. Meanwhile, shaken up after the play. He's gunned down to his right knee.
1: Yeah, who you got for Booty?
0: Another injury timeout for the Patriots.
1: Jalen Reed for Booty, right?
0: Yes, he was part of that deal.
1: Thank you. Just making sure.
0: 6:45 on the clock here in the second. 7-3, Jacksonville with the lead over the Patriots. And again, the Pats on the move in Jacksonville territory, an unforced error. Drake May, without pressure in the pocket, reared back to throw, and the ball slipped out of his hand before he could bring it forward.
1: This isn't one where you want to get down by 11, and all of a sudden it becomes a one-sided game where you have to throw every play. You basically have one receiver. That's not a recipe to win.
0: And again, talking about the importance of a fast start on the road, the Patriots had the opportunity to do that, but then fell themselves in arrears after the Jaguars took advantage of that fumble by May, scored on a touchdown pass from Lawrence to Cameron. Were able to hold the Patriots to a field goal after the interception by Jones, and now Jacksonville knocking on the door again with a first and 10 from the Patriot 21-yard line. Two into the left of Lawrence from the gun. Three receivers to the right. Now Washington motions left. A handoff, Tootin runs it right. Gets away from Spillane. Bows to the near side, and he's got a rush to the Patriot 15-yard line. Toppled over along the near side. Charles Woods makes the stop for New England after a 10-tackle performance a week ago.
1: He had him in the backfield.
0: The other factor, too, so you start to think about, as this game goes along, the Patriots thin as they are, the effects of the weather, especially if you're chasing the Jaguars in a two-score game.
1: Oh, yeah.
0: Second down and four from the right hash of the 15. Jaguars go left to right. Under 6 minutes to go in the second. Tootin to the right of Lawrence, takes the snap, hands it off. A hop and a cut to the left. And into the hole he runs. He stopped at the 13-yard line, about 2 yards short of the line to gain as we pause 10 seconds for a station ID on the Safety Insurance 98.5, the Sports Hub Patriots Radio Network.
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0: In Jacksonville, Bob Soci along with Scott Zolak. Producer Mark Capello in the booth with Dennis Knutson as well in the booth at the controls. Tyler Knutson, Mike Perry down on the field of the Jaguars, threatening a third and two coming up from the pass 13. 7-3 Jacksonville, handoff out of the gun. Rodriguez runs straight ahead.
1: Mindset.
0: And he plows into the line and picks up the first down to the New England 10.
1: Attitude, mindset. They come off the ball, we don't. We just stand up. We don't push. They push you. Backs run hard, line comes off the ball. You're going to get at least 2-3 every time.
0: Left side of the line for Jacksonville, homegrown talent. First round pick in 2023, Anton Harrison at tackle. Emmanuel Pregnant, the third round pick at left guard. The center, Robert Hainsey, a third round pick. And the Jaguars right now controlling the line of scrimmage with a first down and goal to go from the right hash 10. Tootin the single back. Heavy formation play, fake Lawrence, rolling left, looking toward the end zone, flips it to the far side, and he tosses it incomplete with a knockaway by Marcus Jones, hanging in there on the rookie tight end, Nate Borkature.
1: Rest that, man. Did Lawrence.
0: We've got a report from the Patriots sideline with the blue 10 up behind the New England bench. Carlton Davis again shaken up on this drive defensively. Greg Van Roten injured on the previous offensive series.
1: Barmore's
0: questionable with a thigh injury.
1: Barmore's back out there. It's good.
0: Yeah, Barmore had gone to the locker room briefly with a shoulder injury. Trying to hang in there, and now for New England, putting a hand down to rush from the left side of a three-man defensive line. Second and goal to go from the 10. Snap to Lawrence. Dropping back, looks down the middle, fires to the middle, back of the end zone, caught Jacoby Myers. A touchdown beneath the goalpost. Jacksonville adds to its lead.
1: I mean, we're in zone coverage. I go man down and tight. Barnes has all day to throw. He plays zone coverage. Guys are going to find holes. And that's one of the best guys to do it.
0: I was just going to say, he finds them as well as anybody.
1: Yep.
0: 25th career touchdown reception for Jacoby Myers. His second against his former team. That's his 15th catch overall for either the Raiders or the Jaguars at New England's expense. Point after try by Little out of the hold of Cook.
1: You're zoning, you're flat-footed. I don't know what.
0: Garrett Bourne's price is good. So the Jaguars have sandwiched a pair of touchdown passes by Lawrence around a New England field goal with 4:23 to go in the second. 14-3 Jacksonville on the Safety Insurance 98.5, the Sports Hub Patriots Radio Network.
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0: 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Trevor Lawrence with a pair of touchdown passes for the Jaguars. The last from 10 yards out to Jacoby Myers completes a 9-play, 65-yard drive in 4 minutes and 46 seconds. The kickoff left to right handled by a retreating return man, Kyle Williams, who runs it up the middle between the hash marks across the 25 and is stopped shy of the 29-yard line for New England as the Patriots go right to left. Now down by the 14-3 score. Go back to week 11 last year, the top two passers in the NFL in terms of passing yardage, Drake May and Trevor Lawrence. Lawrence has picked up where he left off in the wake of a strong 2025 in May.
1: He looks good.
0: Has struggled with the one touchdown pass to this point and five turnovers. He's under center, one receiver left, plus a tight end, hand down left, one receiver right, a give to Travion Henderson, runs right, nowhere to go. He is stonewalled right at the line, maybe a half yard with minimal forward progress. Shoved back by a former Tennessee Titan, Matt Dickerson.
1: We haven't got but 2 yards on a run yet, right? Correct? Correct me if I'm wrong. I haven't seen us gain more than 2 yards on a first down run. An eight-yard strip. Drake made long runs, don't count here. He had 8 yards.
0: Ramadre with a 5-yarder, okay. And Henderson with a 4-yarder. The longest gains by the running backs.
1: Oh, not good enough, guys.
0: Now they're averaging 3.5 and 2.3 yards per carry, respectively. Now second down and 9.5. Two receivers left, one to the right. Henderson's going to move up over the right guard for May, who sends Pop Douglas motioning to the left. Shotgun snap waist high for May. A lot of time as he stands in. He rears back. He throws a deep ball for Pop Douglas. He's open, makes the catch at the 40, and he's taken down. That's by a pair of Jaguars, thrown to the turf by Travis Hunter. So Pop Douglas got open back home in Jacksonville. And a big completion by May with a lot of time to find him at the 33.
1: It's a big-time throw by May. That should never happen. Pop runs the motion. He's going wheel route. He stood open for about 10 seconds.
0: That's a 38-yard completion for the Patriots. Now May in an empty set. Trips to the wide side right. Two receivers left.
1: Oh, my God.
0: Takes the snap. He moves up. He tosses the ball underneath. It's caught by Pop Douglas, smothering the football, but there is...
1: Morgan Moses was 2 yards in the back.
0: Made at the 27-yard line.
1: Sorry, I said that. Morgan Moses was in motion.
0: Now they're going to mark it back rather at the 33, I'll beg your pardon.
1: You got a freebie there. Shoot, I'd take the first and 15.
0: Second down and 10 for the Patriots with May in the gun. Trips to the right. Say that pass was incomplete. Short hop to Douglas as May now rolls to his right. Chased out of the pocket. Throws off balance. He's got to pop open and the pass is off his hands. The throw was there. Pop Douglas, the diminutive receiver at the 5-yard line, could not go up and get it. It was through his hands and it should have been a touchdown.
1: Get up and get off the field.
0: Well, there's a play where May, again, rolling to the right off that right foot, much like the long pass a week ago versus Pittsburgh for 63 to Romeo Doubs. Got it out there for Pop Douglas. And the Patriots now look at a third down and 10. 2:47 to go in the second. New England trails at 14-3. Three receivers to the right. Henry aligned to the left, a stand-up tight end. Stevenson in the backfield with a shotgun snap to May. Again, a lot of time. Now the pocket breaks down. He's hitting. He throws. Passes incomplete. Jesus, and that one should have been intercepted. A floater into the secondary. Jerrion Jones had it in and out of his hands.
1: On that first down.
0: But it doesn't matter because there's a flag in the secondary.
2: Before the
0: well.
2: Pass, holding. Defense number four.
1: Take it.
2: A 5-yard penalty. Automatic first down.
0: And that is the aforementioned Jerrion Jones.
1: You need to get every break you can. What Drake May needs to start doing is stop putting his head down after bad plays. You can't do that. Everybody is looking at him. You're the offensive leader. Every guy in that huddle looks to you. If your head's down, they're just going to be down. Start believing in it. He got it. Now, that ball was not on May if that got picked. He got crumbled.
0: He took a big shot right yep. there right as he was throwing the ball. But a lot of time initially before the pocket did break down. And now you've got Doubs to split to the right for the Patriots on a first down and 10. So New England gets a reprieve with Douglas to the left joining Hollins. Now Pop motions right.
1: Zone here.
0: Hunter Henry on the left wing. Single back is Travion Henderson against a four-man front. Handoff Henderson runs up the
1: better.
0: Middle.
1: That's better.
0: And he carries it across the 25 to the 23. They put Hunter Henry in that wham motion from the left.
1: You got 2 minutes and change here. 2 minute warning. You got two timeouts. Nope, this clock. Don't give them time. Get a score here before the half. You get the ball out.
0: Well, the Patriots deferred.
1: Yep.
0: Got to get them down by 11.
1: Yeah, bad as it is. You can salvage this.
0: After the rush by Henderson of 5, a second down and 5. Douglas slots right inside of Doubs. Hollins on the outside of Henry to the left. Mays under center. Henderson the single back. Early movement. Flags fall. Now, did the Patriots react to movement by the Jaguars up front? Looked like the left guard for New England with some initial movement. Here's Alex Kemp.
2: Neutral zone infraction. Defense number 93. A 5-yard penalty. Second down.
0: Penalty on Matt Dickerson.
2: Excuse me, that gives them enough for a first down.
0: So the Patriots are accorded the first down here. Second penalty on Jacksonville to net a first down for New England on this series. Alex Kemp a year ago worked 4 games the Patriots were involved in. The last one in the snow in Denver in the AFC Championship. The Patriots won all 4 of those games with Kemp as the referee. We are in the 2-minute warning. 14-3 Jacksonville in the second, but the Patriots are threatening on the Safety Insurance 98.5, the Sports Hub Patriots Radio Network.
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0: 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Patriots trailing the Jaguars 14-3, but out of the two-minute warning of the second quarter, New England threatens with a first down and 10 coming up from the Jaguars' 18-yard line. Patriots going right to left. By the way, their next opponent, Buffalo, trailing at home to the Chargers 10-3 late in the second quarter in Buffalo. With Pop Douglas motioning wide to left, ball's on the near hash mark, left hash. Travion Henderson shifts to the right of Drake May. He takes the snap and hands it off. Henderson runs to the left side.
1: Okay.
0: And with contact at the line, still a push forward across the 15-yard line.
1: First down runs have been better. First down runs have been better here at the shot. Clock running. 1:40.
0: Patriots calling on Walter Rouse, the former Minnesota Viking, acquired by the Pats just before the season began. He's been pressed into action today, filling in for Greg Van Roten, out with a thigh injury. Now second down and six for the Pats with May in the gun. Stevenson left, takes the snap, quarterback draw. He's going to run to the left, across the 10, cuts it right,
1: nice.
0: And chopped down from behind.
1: First goal.
0: Tackled at the 5. It will be a first and goal to go for the Patriots.
1: He didn't fumble, did he?
9: Tackled by Hamilton.
0: Some of the Jaguars are pointing as if they have the ball, but no signal yet from the officials.
10: Timeout. Jacksonville. That's their first of the half.
0: Wow. Patriots still have it.
1: Wow, they feel they can move the ball on you.
11: 30-second timeout.
1: That ball's out. He got it.
0: So the ball may have come loose, but May recovered it, it appears.
1: Yeah.
0: There was a Jaguar who came in late, put his hands in there and tried to wrestle it away, but May was down on the turf.
1: Travis Hunter got it. Travis Hunter got it.
0: Travis Hunter knifed in there. May has already fumbled with an unforced giveaway.
1: He's telling May recover. He told sideline he recovered it.
0: 1:12 to go. We take a timeout for the replay review on the Safety Insurance 98.5, the Sports Hub Patriots Radio Network.
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0: Seconds to go, second quarter. Patriots trailing 14-3, and after a replay review of a fumble by Drake May, the quarterback was able to recover and retain for the Patriots after he picked up a first down. A first and goal to go just outside the Jacksonville 5 with the ball on the left edge. Williams split left, three eligibles right, including Henry on the wing, Hollins and Douglas to the right with Stevenson left. May fakes the hand. He's going to roll to the left, touch it on her, swing out of the play, and tackled by Hines Allen. Brings him down at the 4-yard line.
12: Drake May.
0: And the timeout taken. Well, the clock stopped at 1:05. The Jaguars.
10: Timeout. Jacksonville. Their second timeout.
1: Well, they want that ball back, man. They just don't respect your defense.
0: 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So the Jags have one timeout left. The Patriots have two remaining. 1:07 on the clock here on the second. Again, Jacksonville with a 14-3 lead. Each team with one giveaway. The Patriots paid for theirs in the form of a Jacksonville touchdown. The pass could only net a field goal out of an interception by Marcus Jones. Now the ball on the 4-yard line. Second down and goal to go. Hollins outside of Henry, a line to the right and a tight set. Dobbs left. Stevenson, hands on knees, the single setback. May under center, turns and gives. Ramondre runs it up the middle, and he's wrapped at the waist, short, spun Stevenson down, stopped at the 2. Liam Cohen again quickly to the timeout.
1: Sadly, your quarterback might be the best runner inside the 10.
0: So the Jags are out of timeout, 62 seconds to go.
13: Why come if you're not going to get involved? Disrupt the call.
1: What? We're getting sideline talking.
0: Football placed down outside of the 2-yard line between the hash marks. The Patriots will insert Chisholm and Kyle Williams. Patriots run game today. Drake May, 3 rushes, 18 yards. Henderson's averaging fewer than 3 yards per carry, 2.9. Stevenson, exactly 3 yards per rush. Ramondre is the single back. A bunch to the right, tight. Williams split tight left. May rolls out to the right. Dre looks toward the end zone. Throws it to the back end zone. Picked off. He threw it fading away to the right. Threw it toward the end line. And right to Travis Hunter. Touchback, Jacksonville.
1: Is there a chance you might see DeVito at some point? You got points. In 2 out of 3 games, he's done the cardinal sin. You can't do in the red area. Turn the ball over the end zone. You roll him out. You get outside. It's covered. He's up fading away and just floats it to Travis Hunter.
0: He's trying to throw it to Efton Chisholm on the end line, and Travis Hunter is in front of the receiver. And again, you are in field goal range with possession on the other side of halftime. An opportunity to get 3 here at worst and then come back and start the second half with a little momentum in life. But now it's 14-3 Jacksonville, and Lawrence has a shotgun set. 3 receivers in the pattern as he drops back. He's hit, spins away. He's going to run it, and he's tackled from behind. A good diving play by Atkins. Able to rake the feet out of Trevor Lawrence and upend him to the turf at the 20-yard line.
10: Timeout. New England.
0: By the Patriots.
10: That's their second timeout.
0: They use their second timeout. 47 seconds to go.
10: 30-second timeout.
0: Wow. So Drake May with 2 turnovers today for the Patriots. And again, that's an interception by Hunter, but that's really an unforced mistake.
1: That's on a quarterback. I'm sorry.
0: It's a design rule.
1: He wasn't
0: on the
1: there
0: right
1: from the get-go. There's nothing you peeked at that said, ooh, I got a shot here. Sometimes guys flash down there. Do you see how their receivers go to holes when it's zone? Our guys just go and they sit.
0: Second down and 10. Patriots with one timeout remaining, 49 seconds to go here in the second quarter. Two receivers stacked to the right. Two are split wide to the left side. Lawrence leans forward. Early movement by Gabe Atkins off the left edge defensively.
2: Patriots on infraction. Defense number 50. 5-yard penalty. Second down.
0: He's in a wide nine spot. I didn't see if anybody on Jacksonville reacted.
1: He's allowed to go back. Here, we'll get some. I'll look at it here.
0: Replays come to us very late after the play is finished in live action. Second down and 5 for Jacksonville. Ball now outside the 25-yard line. Parker Washington will go right with Strange. Two receivers left. Myers along with Thomas. Allen in the backfield to the right of Lawrence. Left foot forward, the quarterback. Waits on the snap. This time from the right side of the Patriot defensive line, and it's the young edge player, Ponder.
2: Neutral zone infraction. Defense number 91. That 5-yard penalty is enough for a first down.
0: Well, the good thing is when the crowd is so quiet, so the quarterback can benefit cadence with his voice.
1: And they want the ball back because they've adjusted to what they saw defensively first two drives. Good job by them. Poor job by us.
0: Very aggressive timeout calling and play calling by Liam Cohen, the young head coach for Jacksonville. His team plays with a little bravado, a little brashness under the second-year coach. Two receivers wide to the left, two to the right. Allen, the back, motions to the right as Lawrence steps back and fires. I don't know, false tip and nearly another interception by Marcus Jones in the zone. Trevor Lawrence looking for Jacoby Myers, cutting across the middle, and Marcus Jones read it well.
1: Good read by Marcus. Zone coverage again. He gets underneath that. Sometimes you got to hide. Good job of that backside.
0: He has become such a good player.
1: Yep. Solid.
0: Defensively, obviously a factor in special teams. No doubt he could be offensively, as we saw early in his career. Second down and 10. 46 seconds to go. Jacksonville leads at 14-3. Jaguars have it. After 31, shotgun snap, looks coming. Lawrence stands and throws down the middle. This time he connects with Jacoby Myers. Dragged backward to the 41-yard line by Marcus. Jones takes him down. Clock on the move, 34 seconds and 33. Jacksonville hurries to the line of scrimmage. Lawrence will align in the gun.
1: Bob, too. You said that.
0: Two receivers to the left, two to the right. Lawrence on a deep drop. Stands in, throws down the middle, checks it down. Catch by Allen, runs to the right side. Tackled in the open field by Carlton Davis. And the Jaguars have to clock it with 13 seconds and 12.
1: They're not going to have enough to get a field goal here.
0: Lawrence is going to take the snap, and he is going to clock it with 7 seconds to go. Now, they have a place kicker who has the two longest field goals in NFL history. Cam Little, he has made field goals of 68 and 67 yards.
1: Well,
0: he did hit a 70-yarder in the preseason a year ago. And this would be right around 70 yards where the ball is right now on the near hash of the 48. Lawrence is going to return after a brief visit to the sideline into the huddle.
1: They're not going to have enough time to clock it.
0: The play clock is under 10.
1: Sit on the sideline. Don't let
0: so
1: them get
0: to the sideline.
1: So it's
0: 7 seconds to go here in the half. Mike Vrabel takes a timeout. He does not want to allow him to imagine any kind of a short gain for Jacksonville with this 3rd and 3 that allows Little to have more than a puncher's chance.
1: Patriots fans, our coach knows that when he starts being prepared and when it comes to your technology, nobody prepares your company for the

0: last snap with 3 seconds to go here in the second quarter.
1: Good pickup there, Bob.
0: Well, I'm going to give a little bit of a nod of credit to a little birdie in my ear.
1: Dennis?
0: Mark Capello, the eagle eye. Patriots, however, of course, have an opportunity to return this field goal try, which will be an attempt at a record 70-yarder. 70 yards for Cam Little. He hit one in the preseason a year ago. The snap is in place. He swings the right leg. He drives this kick. A liner toward the upright. And that kick is no good.
1: He had distance.
0: He missed it just to the right.
1: Oh.
0: Little has hit from 67 and 68. Toward the end of last year, he nearly hit from 70 right here and now. We go to halftime with the Jaguars leading the Patriots 14-3. Jim Louth has the first half analysis and a look around the NFL on the GMC Halftime Show on the Safety Insurance 98.5, the Sports Hub Patriots Radio Network.
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10: 14, Patriots 3. The Pats banged up with Draymond Jones and Craig Woodson, both out today with shoulder injuries, but the defense started off good in this one, forcing two Jacksonville punts. The offense, meanwhile, had some trouble getting rhythm, but on their second drive, got some of that rhythm, but the turnover bug bit Drake May once again late in the first.
0: Play clock under five, play fake by May. Loads up and he lost the football, slipped out of his hand. It's recovered by Jacksonville, and it will be ruled a fumble initially. Looked like Drake May was starting to throw. The ball slipped out of his hand, an unforced error.
10: May's league-leading fifth turnover on the young season. That gave the ball to the Jags with good field position. Trevor Lawrence delivered for the home crowd.
0: Drops back, looks to throw, fires down the middle. It's caught. Cameron Kearns, he's in. Touchdown, Jacksonville. Right between a pair of defenders for New England, and the Jaguars take advantage of the early turnover.
10: 7-0 Jacksonville. The Pats also losing Christian Barmore to a shoulder injury on that drive, although he did come back later in the first half. Drake and the offense got the ball back, were forced to punt again, and then Marcus Jones briefly gave the team a spark with an interception. That set the Pats up just outside the red zone. Two penalties later, they faced a 1st and 30, had to settle for an Andy Borogalis field goal to make the score 7-3 Jacksonville. Jags got the ball back after the kickoff and drove the ball right down the field once again.
0: Snap to Lawrence, dropping back, looks down the middle,

0: fires to the middle, back of the end zone, caught Jacoby Myers. A touchdown beneath the goalpost.
1: Nine plays, 65 yards, almost 5 minutes off the clock. 14-3, Jacksonville. Pats would have one last gasp before half. Drake May hit Pop Douglas for 38 yards. They had a chance to score inside the red zone. Drake, a bad interception to Travis Hunter in the end zone. That's his fifth interception in three games. That kept the score 14-3, Jags, and that's where we stand at the half. It's the GMC Halftime Show, driven by your New England GMC dealers. 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
4: Score at the half in Jacksonville. Jaguars 14, Patriots 3. Pats in Buffalo next week. The Bills hosting the Chargers today. They're tied 10-10 at the half in Buffalo. Josh Allen with a touchdown run. Justin Herbert to Keaton Mitchell for the Chargers touchdown. Browns lead 10-3 over the Panthers at the half. Deshaun Watson to Harold Fannin for the only touchdown in that game. Lions Jets already in the third quarter. Detroit on top now 17-7. Jahmyr Gibbs with an 18-yard touchdown run in the third. Jared Goff hit Amon-Ra St. Brown with a touchdown in the second. Geno Smith hit Kenyon Sadiq for the Jets score. Colts on top of the Texans 13-7. Daniel Jones to Keenan Allen for the Colts score in that one. Chiefs in Miami on top of the Dolphins 14-7 at the half. Kenneth Walker with a touchdown run and a touchdown catch. Ollie Gordon with a touchdown run for Miami. Giants playing the Titans in the Meadowlands. 9-0 Giants lead at the half in that one. Steelers-Bengals in a shootout 17-17 at the half. Joe Burrow with two touchdowns, one to Ja'Marr Chase, one to T. Higgins. Aaron Rodgers with two touchdowns, one to Roman Wilson, one to Ben Skowronek. Commanders with a 14-7 lead behind Marcus Mariota over the Seahawks. That game in the late in the second quarter. Rashad White with a touchdown catch, Treylon Burks with a touchdown catch. Sam Darnold found Jackson Smith and Jigba for the Seattle score. Patriots once again trail 14-3 at the half. We'll get you ready for the second half next on the Safety Insurance 98.5 The Sports Hub Patriots Radio Network.
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4: 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Only 88 yards, a touchdown, an interception, and a fumble. That coupled with five first half penalties have the Patriots trailing 14-3 to Jacksonville at the half. Patriots do get the ball first. Bob Soucy and Scott Zolak have the call of the second half next on the Safety Insurance 98.5 The Sports Hub Patriots Radio Network.
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18: 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Download it for free.
22: Interception at the Jacksonville 21-yard line. They got the ball and went 3 yards on four plays. A couple penalties there. Then, of course, they had the opportunity to score as well right before halftime. Got to the Jacksonville 2. Drake May threw an interception in the back of the end zone before Jacksonville was able to at least attempt and nearly hit a 70-yard field goal try as time expired in the first half. Jaguars lead it here 14-3, and Little has it teed up to our left to kick it left to right. He punches a line drive, end over end. Caught by Kiner Williams with a bobble to the 10. Slants right to the 25-yard line. Kyle breaks a tackle at the 30 and a good return out to the 39-yard line.
3: Really good return.
22: So the second-year returner again with a bit of a bobble out of the gate. And a low line drive that was short from Cam Little sets up the Patriots with good starting field position with his opening drive in the third quarter. New England in the all-white with the silver helmets. The Jaguars in their throwback teal tops with the black helmets and the white pant legs.
3: That's a bad kick by the kicker. Just like punched it down there, no hang time, which gets you a jump on it. That's an extra 10 yards you can go in return. Easily to get to the 40.
22: With the dynamic kickoff, a lot of teams trying a variety of ways to kick off and defend. And in that case, it backfired for Jacksonville. Patriots with May under center. Ramondre Stevenson takes the handoff, started up the middle, didn't get anywhere. Maybe a couple of yards with the extra push. In fact, well, give him a second effort. Read it actually for 3.5. Good work by Ramondre. Tough running inside.
3: I remember talking to Steve Kostowski and, you know, guys like Slater, and they're just trying to drive the kickoff play out of the game. It's just ridiculous for guys like us that make football teams, like a special team. I'm just happy that the league has tried to change it to make it go away. It's one of the more competitive plays in the game.
22: Well, they did take it away initially, and then this is the correction to the overreaction.
3: Uh-huh.
22: With the dynamic rule. Play fake by May, rolls right, pitches it in the flat, caught by Hunter Henry, turns and runs to the far side, shouldered out of bounds by Little, the linebacker, short of the first down line to gate. But the Patriots are set up in a third down and one with possession at their 47.
3: Okay, he's running a boot. He play fakes, goes to the right, they get the ball to Henry in the flat. Puff Douglas is running a drag from the backside. 50% not busting to get over to the other side.
22: Third down and one with Gilliam to line up over Henry to the right. Meanwhile, Chisholm on the left wing, Arkin a tight end left. Gilliam motions into the backfield behind May. He's going to push him from behind and shove him through the gap off the left side. And I don't know that May got it. The spot does not look good for New England initially. Two officials converging with Drake May getting a shove from Gilliam. It appeared at first glance as though he had it, but then seeing the officials run to the spot.
0: Gotta
22: the
0: go
22: Jaguars
0: for him,
22: say they're short.
0: Got to go here, Mike, if it's short.
22: And with the Patriots trailing 14-3, having a...
0: You put it away. You risk two quarters just guys being flat. Yeah, you need a spark here.
22: And you were not able to stop Jacksonville.
0: Correct.
22: Really, the last three series you tried to sell.
1: Officials timeout for the Jaguars. For a virtual measurement.
0: Oh, God. Here we go. One of the dumbest things instituted into a game, the virtual measurement.
22: We like that they put the kickoff back in the game. We would love for them to take out the virtual measurement.
0: We're not good enough to run the sticks on. What do we even have the guys on the sticks for? Like, seriously.
22: 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There's no fee unless you win. Well, maybe we can get Stephen Gostkowski's buddy, Sean Flaherty, to come over from Getchess Law and preside over this situation.
0: Sean,
22: maybe argue the case for a first down.
0: That guy can eat. Well, to dinner with him, please.
22: He's not the only one at that table.
0: Those lawyers, man, they put it away.
22: I know a couple of broadcasters who do, too.
0: Yeah.
22: A little too much in this booth.
0: Oh, man.
22: Not just, you know, speaking for myself. And the Patriots are short.
0: No way. Wow. Couldn't tell that. Unbelievable. Just stop the game for nothing.
22: But they will keep the offense on the field. On a 4th and inches to begin the second half. May under center. Sends Henderson in motion, hands it off to Ramondre, and Stevenson leaps over the right guard. He's got the first down and more with a dive to the 50, and then a late flag comes in. You had a Jacksonville defender, Antonio Johnson, it appeared, who came in a little bit late.
0: Late hit.
22: And Hunter Henry, taking exception, gave him a shove.
1: His after the play was over, personal foul. Number 6 of Jacksonville, unnecessary roughness. 15-yard penalty. First down.
22: So it is Johnson who had a breakdown in coverage last week to lead to Denver's go-ahead touchdown and a comeback by the Broncos in the fourth quarter. Now with the mistake of mental gas to give the Patriots 15 extra yards.
0: He's punching down at him with two fists. Just went down and hit him. It's like, it's just as dumb as the Texas player yesterday celebrating a sack. But you're down and he's punching him from up top. His own teammate's like, what are you doing?
22: Maybe trying to punch the ball out, but Stevenson clearly down in that situation and hitting the back instead of the football. First and 10 for the pass from the right hash of the 35, and again, there's early movement.
1: All stars.
22: New England.
1: Offense number 36. 5-yard penalty. First down.
22: So the Patriots with the false start off the right side, and that's Latu. That's his second penalty of this game. And now New England in a first down and 15, backed up to the 40-yard line, trailing 14-3. Opening possession of the third quarter. May at work in the gun. Stevenson to his left. Douglas motions to the left to join Dobbs on the wide side of the field. Williams split right outside of Henry, who's on the wing. Waist high snap, four-man rush. Push up the middle, but May still with time. Double clutches. Throws it to the left. It's caught by Ramondre. Stevenson runs along the near side.
0: Oh,
22: and he shoulders the linebacker little
0: step
22: away before he steps out of bounds. Crossing the 30 to the Jacksonville 28.
0: Say what, I give Vrabel credit, man. Like, Latu comes to the sideline, slaps him on the head. Hey, we need you, come on. Normally you're getting your butt chewed out there. That's Parcells, oh God.
22: Latu getting more reps today offensively, perhaps, because of the absence of Raritan. Lomu has checked in as an extra tackle, the jumbo tight end. Inside of Henry to the left. Dobbs split to the right. Collins to the left for New England. Stevenson is the single setback for Drake May, who's under center. It's a second down and 2.5. May turns and gives. Ramondre runs up the middle, lowers the shoulders, and then backpedals his way across the 25 with a first down carry to the 23. With that first down, Credit Union's kids at heart will help fund promising studies into new treatments for pediatric brain diseases. Learn more at cukidsatheart.org. So the Pats getting Ramondre going in the second half, both with the handoff and the throw from May earlier in this series to set up that carry. First down and 10 for the Patriots. With the football at the Jacksonville 23. Give to Stevenson, runs it up the middle. Not much there initially. Lowers the shoulders. Forward progress for a couple.
0: Oh, man. I mean, it's methodical. They're moving it, but it's methodical. We just lack big play capability. Zero chance for big plays. Like, that was sort of a busted coverage one to pop. Earlier in the game, he was sitting on the sideline there for about 5 seconds. And Drake found him. Give credit on that one.
22: And the one shot at Douglas on the other side of the field as well, with a pass from May on the move. Glanced off the fingertips of Douglas. Now he's in motion to the left. The line's on the slot inside of Dobbs. May turns with a play fake. Shuffles back. Sets up a screen to Ramondre Stevenson. Read well. He's hit, and the Jaguars swarm over the football carrier at the 20-yard line. Ramondre brought down almost immediately. Picked up a couple on the catch.
0: Wow. Tackle gets out. Your guard's late to get out. It just blows up. You're down to your third guard on that right side. And we're just haven't repped it. Timing's off.
22: Patriots lost to Wenu last week with an ankle injury. Van Roten stepped in for him. He's down with a thigh injury, and now with Rouse getting the snaps at the guard spot. Over on the right side of Jared Wilson, Drake May facing a third down and 6 from the Jacksonville 20. Three receivers left as Douglas motions that way. May's looking right, throws the back shoulder, and the pass is broken up incomplete. There was contact between Buster Brown and Romeo Dobbs, and the Pats are going to look at a fourth down and another Borregales field goal attempt.
0: To me, that ball's got to be behind Dobbs a little more to the backside. The receiver can also fight a little bit harder for it instead of just sitting there waiting on it.
22: It's a low throw.
0: Inside. It should be outside.
22: Down to the inside. Borregales, who hit from 35 in the second quarter, now to attempt a field goal from the right hash mark from 38. Ashby snapped to Wisnowski en route and in play. Swing of the right leg, the kick aloft of the uprights, and the kick is no good.
0: Oh,
22: he missed it to the right.
0: Oh, my God.
22: The second miss for Andy in the last 2 weeks. And the Patriots again with a golden opportunity to get on the board, turned away empty-handed. 9:50 to go in the third. It's the Jaguars 14, the Patriots 3 on the Safety Insurance 98.5, the Sports Hub Patriots Radio Network.
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22: 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Another missed opportunity for the Patriots. They drive to the Jacksonville 20. the drive that was continued with a fourth and inches conversion ends with a missed field goal try from 38. Still 14-3 Jaguars, now going left to right with Lawrence under center from his 28-yard line. A check with me at the line of scrimmage, points to the helmet to change the play, hands it off, Tootin runs to the right, tries to cut it back inside. Eddie carries across the 30 to the 32-yard line. So the Patriots, excuse me, Zoe.
0: No, go ahead.
22: I was going to say, the Patriots have gotten the ball to the 17 of Jacksonville, and they got a field goal. That was after the Jones interception. They got the ball at the 2-yard line. May threw an interception in the end zone. They got the ball to the 20-yard line, missed field goal wide right.
0: It's terrible, terrible offensive strategy as far as red zone approach. Any of that, like the screen pass down there on second down, not good. Puts in a tough spot on third. He's just not on with Dobbs. He and Dobbs are on different pages.
22: Second down and six for the Pats. Tootin single setback, tight formation. Pair of tight ends on the wings for Jacksonville. Lawrence, play fake, quick set,
0: okay.
22: Pressure. He's hit. He throws it to the left. Pass is caught by Tootin. Escapes to the left. Runs it to the 45, and Ellis shoves him out of bounds. Atkins got in there and got a hit on Lawrence. Still got the pass away in the left flat to the uncovered back and a first down on the catch and carry.
0: That's different. You're two quarterbacks under duress here. He's making plays. The other guy's not. I mean, he's going down, getting hit from behind, keeps it alive. Gets it out of the flat, nobody at home.
22: From last year plus to the difference maker for Trevor Lawrence playing under Liam Cohen, this quarterback now in his sixth season. He's only 26 years of age. Waits on the shotgun snap. Two receivers stacked to the left. One split right plus a wing on the right. With a back behind him, a handoff to Rodriguez. Bounces it left, and he gets outside. Tackled by Byard with a stop from behind at the 48 of New England. Another 5-yard run.
0: Love to see the snap comparison between the two, the defense and the offense. This is where, at this point, you can start wearing this defense down. 14-3 lead. I continue with the run with them. 2 o'clock, wear them down defensively up front, then take your shots on play action.
22: Rodriguez hasn't carried it often, but he's been effective. 4 rushes for 18 yards, 4.5 per pop. He just picked up 5 at a second down and 5 for the Jaguars. Ball's on the left hash mark of the New England 48. Jacksonville goes left to right, again on a tight set. Early movement. Milton Williams, along with Corey Durden, hopped across the neutral zone, and they're walking back.
4: Neutral zone infraction, defense number 97. 5-yard penalty, that's enough for a first down.
0: My God, a game of errors. They are all everywhere. Both sides of the ball. Long, long meetings tomorrow, boy.
22: Patriots here in week 3 on the road in Jacksonville, looking ahead to Buffalo next Sunday. 1 o'clock window, the Pats and the Bills. They're trailing still. 13-10 Los Angeles Chargers lead late in the third. Single back, tight end overload to the right. 2 stacked to the right. Man in motion, tight end left to right as well. Play fake by Lawrence, pressured by Daquan Jones. Throws it left, and the pass is incomplete. Good play by Christian Gonzalez to bat it away.
0: Oh, that's P.I.
22: Strange, the tight end.
0: He played through him. That's a P.I. on defense. You got away with one there, man. First time you're in the crowd all day.
22: Right hand came down over the right shoulder of the intended receiver. Good movement again in the pocket by Lawrence under pressure. He's a guy who's turned it over with 59 interceptions in his career. The big difference maker, as Mike Vrabel pointed out this past week, having faced Lawrence as a new quarterback when he came into the AFC South and Vrabel was coaching at Tennessee, protecting the ball. And now he's under center, a second down and 10. With a 14-3 lead. A toss goes to Rodriguez, runs through a hole left side, and he barrels over a defender. Bombing forward, but blocked by Jacoby Myers on a 9-yard run.
0: Fun to watch backs like that to lower their shoulder, run you over, and there's nothing there.
22: The guy who paid the price for the Patriots, Marcus Jones, and then Jalen Reed. And Jacoby Myers blocking downfield. When Myers was with the Patriots, Mike Vrabel said he was the best blocking wide receiver in the league.
0: What's that tell you? That Jalen Reed and Marcus Jones are in on a tackle, 8 yards downfield.
22: Jacksonville 3-for-6 on third down. This is a 3rd-and-1 for the Jaguars. Strange motions into the backfield to form an I formation. The tailback. Rodriguez, a sneak by Lawrence, and a first down for Jacksonville. Goes straight ahead. He's got the first down by a yard to the 32 of New England. And the clock on the move past the midpoint of the opening half. Patriots with the opening possession of the third quarter, converted on 4th and inches near midfield. drove to the Jacksonville 20 and a missed field goal ended that drive. Now here's the Jags on top by 11, try to stretch their lead.
7: Can't kick field goals anymore, can't exchange the field goals. This is depressing.
22: Lawrence will move under center again, Rodriguez. Hands on knees to the back in a tight formation. Washington motions left, right, handoff. Rodriguez started wide left, cut it back inside. And he is collared down. Slammed to the backside at the 30-yard line and a 2-yard rush. Milton Williams among the tacklers. Another thing, too, is they started to get the running game going a little bit with Ramondre on that first series of the third quarter. So if you score there, you're still in that situation where you're close enough, but you don't have to abandon the run. Now you're going to have to...
7: Oh, you're one-dimensional now.
22: Yeah.
7: Yeah. Love to see the wide receiver group they throw out there when they go one-dimensional.
22: Rodriguez took a ride of Lawrence. Patriots crowd the line of scrimmage on a second down and 8 from the New England 30-yard line. Jags content to work the clock down. Every snap, a throw to Myers on a screen. He's hit immediately. And a great play again by Carlton Davis.
7: What a veteran.
22: But he reads the screen and blows it up as well as anybody. That's a loss of one.
7: That's badass. Two times. And he's playing hurt. Playing through pain.
22: Second time today that Carlton Davis has gone right through a would-be blocker to make the play. Take away the screen from Jacksonville. And he was shaken up as well earlier in the game. Now the Jaguars look at a third down and 9. 4:42 and counting left in the third quarter. Carlton Davis matching his uniform number with 7 tackles today. Two receivers stacked to the left, one split to the right. Parker Washington now motions to the right. Lawrence takes the snap with Ellis on the blitz. Hit as he throws, and he completes it over the middle. Caught by Jacoby Myers in front of Christian Gonzalez with a strike fastball to the 17 of New England.
7: And he showed toughness, too, sitting in the pocket. Ellis drills him as he's throwing this right up the middle, and he hangs in there and throws a dart. That's what you want for your quarterback.
22: And it looked like Gonzalez may have slipped coming out of his break. Another big catch for Jacoby Myers to burn his former team. He's got a touchdown in this game. He just caught a 14-yarder on a big third-down conversion for Jacksonville. The Jaguars now to the 17, back in the red zone. More time off the clock, 3:50 and counting left in the third. Two receivers stacked right, two tight ends to the left. Lawrence under center, Rodriguez single back. Handoff on the counter, runs it to the left. Hit from behind by Ponder. Drives him across the 15 to the 14 on a rush of 3.
7: Unbelievable.
22: Many fans.
7: I can't believe we're in a stadium.
22: Are still getting back to their seats from halftime.
7: Well, sit down, Bob. Nobody's standing. It's unbelievable.
22: 3:15 to go here in the third and counting. Lawrence in the middle of the huddle. He'll work with Rodriguez behind him. And again, a tight set. Two tight ends, each a hand down right. One receiver right, one receiver left. Lawrence on the drop. Settles in the pocket. Chased. Hit from behind, and now he is squeezed down. Dropped at the 19-yard line. So the Patriots get to the quarterback finally. They've hit him a number of times, but they get a sack with several pats in on the hit. Joshua Farmer among them had a sack against the Steelers a week ago. Akis also in on the act for the Patriots.
7: Don't play zone. Don't play zone.
22: They give Ponder and Akis the credit, a half sack each.
7: Please don't play zone.
22: Now another third down for Jacksonville. Third and 11 for the Jaguars. The ball backed up to the 18-yard line. Lawrence in the gun, back to his left. Three receivers to the wide side right. Thomas to the left. Lawrence takes a timeout.
8: Timeout. Jacksonville. Yeah.
22: First of the half for the Jaguars. They lead it 14-3 late in the third on the Safety Insurance 98.5. 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
22: 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Jaguars take the first time out at the 2:16 mark of the third quarter before a third and 11 for Jacksonville, leading at 14-3 over the Pats from the New England 18-yard line. Again, the Patriots crowd the line with Lawrence from the gun. Two receivers to the right, one left. He drops back, pressure, throws to the near side. Catch by Myers at the 10. Works his way to the right and then bobs and weaves with a dive across the 5. And a late flag comes in as well. Jacoby Myers again makes the catch. And then he had to outmaneuver several Patriots, including Carlton Davis, with a dive to the inside for a first down.
7: A flight play.
22: And the late penalty on New England, it appears.
7: Phenomenal play by Myers. Just savvy. Wish we had receivers like that.
14: Personal foul. Face mask. Defense number 7. After this is to the goal, automatic first down.
7: Just a guy knows when to expect the ball. Cuts his route short. There's a blitz. Croak gets croaked again. That's two great throws Lawrence has under duress in his drive.
22: He's found Myers a couple of times with really enormous third down conversions. Now the Patriots on their heels. Backed up to the goal line defensively. The ball just outside the New England 2. Jacoby Myers again burning his former team. Lines up in a tight split left. Three on a bunch to the right. Now they go Wildcat with a direct snap to Rodriguez. Maybe. Both Rodriguez and Lawrence dropping their hands.
7: You deserve
22: it. The ball start on Jacksonville.
7: You deserve it.
14: Ball start, 75 offense. 5 yard penalty, still first down.
7: Boy, somebody's like, I know Liam Cohen's a good coach, but just, what is working for you here today? You've got a back that's running people over 8 yards down, and we got to get cute and go gun to the back, and the quarterback clap it to the right.
22: You got two in the end.
7: It's what stupidity takes over.
22: Either two, you know, Rodriguez, yeah, either one's averaging 5.
7: After
22: yards
7: that rush, you got a 15, you know, half the distance tacked on, personal foul. I just hand it to Rodriguez 4 times, right over left tackle.
22: Rodriguez is the single back tight end, motions right to left from the Patriot 8. Fake to him, rolling right. Lawrence pressured by Potter. Lawrence hit to the sideline, throws it out of play. Over the head of Parker Washington on the end line, covered well by Byron. There's a good play by Trevor Lawrence.
7: So,
22: under pressure with the incompletion.
7: Right, by cuteness down to the goal line. You got a 5-yard penalty, you almost get your quarterback killed on the sideline here.
22: Like, and you've opened the door against the Patriots.
7: Right?
22: If the Pats can hold them to a field goal, it's still a 2-touchdown game.
7: Killing yourself.
22: Ball just outside the New England 7. Jacksonville goes left to right with 1:22, frozen on the clock. Third quarter of play. Abdullah to the right of Lawrence. A rare appearance for the veteran at running back. Two receivers left, including Myers outside of Washington. Myers widens his split with a shotgun snap to Lawrence. Throws down the middle, and he missed. His receiver, Washington, on the slant. He was open in front of Reed. Now the Jaguars look at a third and goal to go from the 7.
0: Zone coverage again, Bob. Crazy. Playing with fire.
22: Abdullah went out of the huddle back in, replacing Allen. Parker Washington split left, joined by Brian Thomas. Jacoby Myers to the right, along with a tight end string. Lawrence flaps his hands. Here comes the blitz. Stands in, throws to the back of the end zone. Washington pulls it down, lands on the back left pylon. Touchdown, Jacksonville. There is a flag near the line of scrimmage. Here's Alex Skip.
15: Illy use of hands in the face. Offense number 70. 10-yard penalty, third down.
22: So Jacksonville with another penalty on this drive.
0: This quarterback's cutting you up. He can read it. He can throw it.
22: Parker Washington with a terrific catch. A beautiful throw by Lawrence. High to the back left corner over Marcus Jones. But it's coming back. Ball placed down now just outside the 17 with Cole Van Lennon, the guilty party on the penalty. Third and goal to go for Jacksonville. But again, the clock a factor. 1:13 to go in the third. 14-3, Jaguars lead the pass. Three receivers wide to the left, two to the right. Patriots with four to rush. Lawrence drops back, stands in, throws to the end zone, and there's a catch made and a low ball with contact. Parker Washington engaged with Marcus Jones. There's a flag on the play. Offense. There was clear contact on the goal line. Patriots are looking for offensive pass interference, but the penalty is on New England.
15: Pass interference, defense number 25. Penalty declined, touchdown.
22: And in the end, it's another sensational catch by Parker Washington. Although the Patriots
0: zone again
22: immediately claimed offensive pass interference. The officials didn't see it that way. And a third touchdown pass for Lawrence.
0: He ran right through Marcus Jones. Marcus Jones established his ground. He went right through him and then turned in and caught it.
22: Here's Little for the point after try. And the snap in place. The kick airborne to the uprights. And the kick is good. And it's a great throw, but the receiver clearly initiating the contact there. And it bails out the Jaguars.
0: Take another look at it here.
22: Managed sequence.
0: It's a terrible job by CBS. We got the fifth crew down here, so they pretty much knew how this game was going to go. Credit to them. Refs have been good all day. That's a horrible call.
22: Timeout on the clock. 1:08 to go on the scoreboard. It's 21-3 Jacksonville here in the third on the Safety Insurance 98.5, the Sports Hub Patriots Radio Network.
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18: 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I'll be doing kickoff after the Jaguars take a 21-3 lead over the Patriots. Returned out across the 25-yard line by the Pats. Kyle Williams setting up New England on a first and 10 from the 27, going right to left, two receivers to the right, one left. Drake May handles a thigh-high snap, deep drop for the quarterback, throws it to the near side, intercepted to right to Jones, runs it back to the 20, 15-10. May makes the hit and tosses him out of bounds. That's the third turnover from the quarterback today, his second interception.
7: Something's off. Something's wrong. I get DeVito up and running.
18: Jerrion Jones dropped a would-be interception earlier.
7: Too long. Stared it down. Too long. Protection's there. Stare. Pat. Stare. Throw it. I had no chance. He's looking left the whole way. Looking left the whole way.
18: Threw that pass well to the inside with Kyle Williams
7: and that's
18: behind
7: not even,
18: the
7: that's,
18: defensive back.
7: They got wrong guys running wrong routes.
18: Two guys close to each other.
7: Yeah, he is not on the same page with Williams or Dobbs.
18: You know, and I was going to say to you, now that the score is at an 18-point difference, maybe for the Patriots at least, you get your quarterback right in this fourth quarter coming up with 54 seconds to go in the fourth, and this drive begins.
7: Well, you mean get him out, get him out, or let him work through
18: it? We'll go back to the sec. Here's the first and goal to go for Jacksonville from the five. Lawrence hands it off. Rodriguez runs through a gaping hole up the middle and plows into the end zone. After the Patriot defense was on the field 15 plays in the previous series, they're back out there, and it's an easy score for Jacksonville right up the gut. 27-3, Jaguars.
7: So explain that to me again. Get him right by.
18: But I was going to say, before that series began, I had time a lot. I was going to say to you, even if the Patriots don't come back and win this game, you hope the quarterback plays into some kind of a rhythm by the end of the game to at least set you up for the next week.
7: Or
18: he's
7: get
18: lost
7: him out,
18: right now.
7: Or get him out to save himself, because it could go completely the other way.
18: Yeah, absolutely.
7: You can Mac Jones it, you know? You don't want that.
18: Here's the point after by Little. Kick aloft to the uprights, and the kick is good. This game has completely gotten away from the Patriots. They were on the verge of scoring to start the second half. They were on the verge of scoring to end the first half. Jacksonville has taken a 28-3 lead with a touchdown run by Rodriguez. 50 seconds to go in the third on the Safety Insurance 98.5, the Sports Hub Patriots Radio Network.
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18: 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Change wisely. 50 seconds to go, third quarter. Jacksonville has blown it open 28-3 with plenty of help from the Patriots. Little runs up to kick off left to right, and he hits another line drive. Slicing to the near sideline, and Kyle Williams caught it, and then he stepped out of bounds.
7: Caught
18: the ball and stepped out of bounds across the 9-yard line. He should have let it go, and the ball would have gone out of bounds, and the Patriots would have had it at the 40. And then he caught it. And momentum carried him across the sideline. They begin from the 9.
7: I don't know what they say in him. I really don't. This is, we don't think. And I know you're well coached, so don't give me that. You got guys right now that are not responding to coaching, including the quarterback.
18: Pats are down 28-3 in Drake May.
7: How do you run out of bounds at the 12?
18: He's lost
7: the 9.
18: Fumble and thrown a pair of interceptions. Takes a waist-high snap. He's back in the pocket. He's crushed. Sack just short of the goal line. It's inside the 1. 3 Jaguars to the quarterback.
7: You're going to get him annihilated today.
18: And you've got an injured Jacksonville defender after the play. He had no chance on that one.
7: Stupid play compounded after stupid play after stupid play. Hey, the games turn on you. I get that. But it's the effort. On the interception, Williams didn't try and fight back for the ball. Dobbs doesn't fight back for the ball.
18: Well,
7: Dobbs
18: Williams
7: dogs it on a deep post.
18: The throw
7: was terrible.
18: To Jones, it was right to him. And Hamilton injured for Jacksonville after the sack has come off with the near side. He's had a good game for Jacksonville. And the Patriots now back up with the 1, confronting a second down and 18 after the loss of 8. Mays in the end zone with Ramondre Stevenson to his left. One receiver, Hollins outside of the right, 2 receivers left. Henry's on the right wing with a snap to May. Throws it right. Mac Hollins makes the catch. Turns and runs to the outside of the 10. Buster Brown tackles him at the ankle.
7: He'll fight back.
18: Knocks him out of bounds.
7: I got no problem with Hollins.
18: No, there's a guy with a lot of grit right there.
7: Yep.
18: Guy who made his way in the NFL as a special teamer for the most part has become a very reliable player offensively, whether he's catching the ball or blocking for somebody else.
7: The guy whose bonuses you cut is your best player right now.
18: Game clock here in the third is under 10 seconds to go, and the Patriots aren't going to snap it until we reach the fourth quarter. They're trailing 28-3 in Jacksonville. We take the timeout as we head to the fourth on the Safety Insurance 98.5, the Sports Hub Patriots Radio Network.
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4: 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Change wisely. Well, into the fourth quarter, Patriots need a drastic change in this one. They're trailing 28-3. Shades of the last time they were in Jacksonville in 2018 when they were blown out early in the year by that Jaguars team. Ramondre Stevenson to the right of Drake May before a third down and eight from the Patriot 11-yard line. May stands in, feels pressure, rolling right. May is chased, throws on the go, and the pass is tipped, and then caught by Hollins across the near sideline. Is he out of bounds? The ball was tipped by Buster Brown. There is a flag trailing the play. They're saying it's a catch by Mac Hollins. Another remarkable effort by him. There is a penalty marker at the 25-yard line as well. And that's on Jacksonville.
5: Before the pass, holding. Defense number four. That penalty's declined.

0: There's no bread and butter there.
1: Pats have had a field goal, interception, and a missed field goal on three trips here to Ford.
0: Even if Phil don't kick her less, he doesn't even like the area.
1: Well, they've driven it deep into Jacksonville territory. Now third down and 10 from the 16. Dobbs to the left outside of Douglas. Henry in the slot right inside of Hollins. May handles a waist-high snap. Quick throw to the right, caught by Mac Hollins. He takes a big hit, but he rises and has a few words after the contact. Just short of the first down line of the game. Now flag comes in. Eric Murray had the hit for Jacksonville. And we may get an unsportsmanlike penalty here.
0: Yep.
1: The officials conferring it could be on Hollins. Maybe both.
2: After the play was over, taunting. Number 13 of New England. It's a 15-yard penalty. It'll be fourth down.
1: I think it's a good call. Hollins got up and then
2: toward gestured
1: with his right hand. And in front of the officials, did not go unnoticed, and jawing continued. And now here comes Borregales.
0: Oh, God.
1: The Patriots backed up to the 22-yard line. And another error by the Patriots after a good play by Hollins. It's a fourth and 16. They're down 28-3.
0: What a mess.
1: Borregales comes on for a 40-yard try. All I can think is maybe in this situation, Mike Vrabel's trying to get this kicker right.
0: Backdoor cover.
1: With a snap from Ashby, Borregales missed from 38 on his last attempt. The snap is in place. The kick airborne to the uprights, and the kick is good. So the Patriots get another field goal by Borregales. The score 28-6, Jacksonville 13-17 to go. Fourth quarter on the Safety Insurance 98.5, the Sports Hub Patriots Radio Network.
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5: The 35-yard line. A pickup of three.
6: Two. Hammered it in there, man. That was a hit.
5: Mike Brown getting a chance to play today up off the practice squad with an elevation. Yeah, the Patriots next week go to Buffalo. The Bills are trailing the Chargers by a 13-10 score, but the Bills have it on a second and goal to go from the LA 1.
7: No total offense. They're only ahead of you by 9 yards. Does it feel that way? Seriously. Jaguars only have 9 more yards of offense of yardage than you have.
5: Lawrence under center. Drops back, play fake, stands in, throws it to the right. Perfect throw to Jacoby Myers. Who else makes the catch on the out? Charles Wood shoves him out of bounds, but he makes that grab on a strike at the Patriot 23.
7: Man, they got good receivers. All can run good routes. They're all possessional guys. You got a quarterback that fires it. Just throwing, it's nice throwing with rhythm. That's the way it's supposed to look. 5 steps and boom, ball's out.
5: By the way, the Bills have just taken the lead. If Buffalo hangs on to win, the Patriots go to Buffalo, already 2 games behind in the division.
7: Feels worse.
5: 10.5 minutes to go here in the fourth quarter. Jacksonville in control, 28-6. Lawrence under center, changes the play at the line. Myers split to the left, Washington right. Single back is Tootin, takes the handoff, runs it left. And he's knocked down, shot from behind by Spillane. Also in on the hit, Daquan Jones. They make the tackle across the 20 at the 19-yard line.
7: He's in Gonzalez. Is that him? He's on the 47 with no helmet on. Or no, that's not him. Where is he?
5: Well, the ball marked at the 19-yard line. Carlton Davis, the corner near side. Charles Woods has taken over for Christian Gonzalez on the left corner for the Pats. Tootin, single back. 3 tight ends. Stacked to the right. Cameron is split left. Lawrence hands it off. Tootin runs it into the left side. Stays low to the turf. Plows forward to the 15-yard line. Tackle made by 16. Kevin Byard.
7: All right, I got Gonzo now. He's on 40 with his helmet on. Right behind the signal guy. Here he comes in now.
5: Nope. Yep, Marcus Jones and Christian Gonzalez will both enter the defensive lineup for the Pats.
7: They're just giving him a blow there.
5: Again, in the heat here in Florida. It's not sweltering heat in Jacksonville, but nonetheless for the Patriots coming down from New England, given the weather of late in Foxborough. And again, the lack of depth for them as well. And here in the second half, the Jaguars on the field a lot offensively. Direct snap, Lawrence runs it to the left, and he crosses the 15 and the 10. He gets away from several Patriots, and then he takes a knee inside the one. He could have scored with ease. He instead drops to the knee to take more time off the clock. 8:40 and counting. Somehow able to escape. But the Patriots engulfing the quarterback at the 10-yard line.
7: This is insulting as you can get here. Talk about in-your-face embarrassment. Quarterback, that guy. It's like making as much as he makes, gets through tackles, breaks four tackles. And then
5: Durden, Ramirez.
7: Then he takes a knee. And you don't have anybody that comes up and croaks him. Where's your fight?
5: Balls across the one at the half-yard line. Jacksonville leads 28-3.
7: He took a knee with 8 minutes left.
5: And now a timeout taken.
7: Oh, my God.
8: Timeout. New England. That's their first timeout of the half. It's a 30-second timeout.
5: So the Patriots, Mike Vrabel, taking the timeout here. 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Well, if he hands it off and Tootin scores a touchdown, he'll be the grateful recipient of a gift from Trevor Lawrence, as insulting as it may be to the Patriots.
7: Wow, I've never seen that before. I mean, I've seen it with, like, 2 minutes. 2 minutes left, not in 8 minutes. Never seen that 8 minutes left in a game. There's 8 minutes left, and it's almost half a quarter. It is half a quarter. Word.
5: He was a half yard away from his 24th career rushing touchdown, dropped to the knee, 8:06 on the clock right now after the timeout by the Pats. Their first.
7: Guys did it in the Super Bowl to us.
5: Ahmad Bradshaw trying to stay out of the end zone. Tootin, single back behind Trevor Lawrence under center. Three tight ends right. Handoff, Tootin runs up the middle, and he drives it across the goal line. Touchdown, Jacksonville. So Bashaul Tootin with his second rushing touchdown of this season, the seventh of his career on the Jaguars, now lead at 34-6. They're on their way to a sixth straight home win, each of them in lopsided fashion.
7: Get up. Could really put off the May contract talk for a while. We get the calls every once in a while here and there. We've kind of made a credo to not address, to even address that until after this year's over. But it's part of the whole discussion as to where you are as a team and what you're doing and who you're selling up with moving forward.
5: Point after try by Little. He drives it down the middle. It's 35-6 Jacksonville over the Pats. 8:02 to go. Fourth quarter on the Safety Insurance 985, the Sports on Patriots Radio Network.
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5: 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The longest play for the Patriots, a 38-yard reception by Pop Douglas. With that catch, Catches Law adds another $100 to the Catches for College program because no student should be sidelined by financial hurdles. 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An 8-play, 49-yard series for the Jaguars in 5 minutes, 15 seconds. A 1-yard touchdown run for Bashel Tootin. And now the ensuing kickoff in the teal jersey. Cam Little punches a line drive to the near side, hooking into the hands of Kyle Williams. Runs it right outside the number 10, outside the 20. Slipped a hit there, and then he gets drilled, spun around with a hard hit. Seemed to shake him up initially at the 27-yard line. The Jaguars celebrating the contact made there downfield. Kick coverage by Jalen McLeod, who just came up from the practice squad. The Patriots are going to turn to Tommy DeVito. His first regular season appearance for New England. Back up to Drake May. Takes over with a 35-6 Jacksonville lead. And a handoff here to Corey Kiner. Runs up the middle. Plows his way past the 30-yard line out to the 34. And a lot of questions. A lot of, I would imagine, reevaluation of where the Patriots go from here in the next few days as they prepare for Buffalo in terms of what they can do to try to get Drake May and this offense out of his and its collective funk.
7: Yeah, only way to go is up from here. I don't know how much further you go down.
5: DeVito from the gun, second down and three after the 7-yard gain. Hands it off. Kiner runs it to the right with a jump cut right through a hole. He's got a first down rush out to the 39-yard line. But considering the other two quarterbacks drafted ahead of Drake May, the last couple of weeks, just an awful stretch except for those three terrifically talented quarterbacks taken at the top of last year's draft. Caleb Williams with a hamstring injury, Jaden Daniels again on the elbow injury.
7: What bugs you the most about this is, you know, Drake's a lot better than what he's been playing, and it's disturbing. It's disappointing, frustrating. You saw Mr. Kraft and Jonathan there on the shot there. They don't look happy right now. They should.
5: DeVito's pressured, moves up and runs it to the right, tucks it under, then dives across the 40-yard line as Eric Murray converged on the run by Tommy DeVito. Picks up a couple for the Pats. So they're going to drop to 1-2.
7: Buffalo's 1 o'clock next week, correct?
5: It is.
7: Okay. You shouldn't have to sit around another 3 hours and wait for that, you know, until 4:30.
5: Bills took a 17-13 lead over Los Angeles and just got the ball back almost immediately. The Bills have it at the L.A. 19. DeVito pumps to the left, hands it off, and Kiner is in the grasp of a defender right away. Can't spin free, tackled at the line of scrimmage. Good play by Ruth Aurora.
7: We're going to have this DJ with jock jams on the entire game. There'd be no noise in the stadium. Team has a court bringing up the ball. Have the ball coming up the court. Oh, my God.
5: Again, the last home game for the Jaguars in Jacksonville in 34 days. They've got a couple upcoming in London with a third down upcoming for the Pats. A third down and eight. Snap to DeVito. He feels pressure. Steps up. Throws down the middle. Ball is caught by Dobbs between a pair of defenders. He's got a first down between the hash marks. Tackled inside the 40-yard line by Caleb Ransaw.
7: Boy, ball, DeVito. I'll get it. Deep dig. Stepped up. Catch stops.
5: Tommy, of course, has plenty of experience as a New York Giant. 3-5 as a career starter for the Giants, 12 appearances. Last year, the Patriots picked him up and had him occupy that third quarterback spot behind Josh Dobbs. Now he's under center from the eye. Hand off Kiner. Tripped up in the backfield, but he runs it across the 40-yard line. And eventually is tackled at the 37. Jaguars came on a run stunt. Corey Kiner getting an opportunity to carry it late. The Patriots try to preserve some of the regulars for next week. Pats were beaten badly in London 2 years ago by Jacksonville. Now the Jaguars on the verge of closing out this route. Four-man rush, snap to DeVito, screens it left to Kiner, runs it to the 30-yard line, stays on his feet, fights for a first down. Good effort by Corey Kiner, a former Arizona Cardinal, among others. Picked up by the Patriots just before the start of the season. Runs that one to the Jacksonville 28.
7: Watching that clock. Go, go, go. They can't get out of here fast enough. 9 yard pickup.
5: Dobbs aligns to the left, short side of the field. Douglas to the right, outside of Hollins. DeVito under center, hands to Kiner. Hit on the run up the middle. Wrapped with the legs and dropped by Eric Armstead. Picks up two to the 26. Just in the last week alone, the Patriots, with a number of roster moves that saw Michael Wenu go on injured reserve with the ankle injury, replaced by Van Roten, who was replaced in this game, shaken up as Rouse took over on the offensive line. DeVito drops back, play fake, rolls it right, throws it to Efton Chisholm, makes the catch at the 25-yard line, curling to the sideline. It's going to be a third down and seven after a one-and-a-half-yard gain. Clock stops at 2:43 to go.
7: They could probably pull back on the bass a little bit on the speakers here. Like, doesn't the vibration tell them that it's a little overmodulated, Dennis? My God.
5: Dennis being our chief engineer in the booth, Dennis Knutson. Spent a lot of over and under modulation today with good performance for the Patriots that has been poor in every phase. A throw to the left, DeVito threw it out there, tried to get Kyle Williams to run under it. Could not get free. Locked up by defensive back Christian Braswell. Some of the second and third team defensive backs for Jacksonville out there with 2:39 to go here in the fourth. Under Jags in command by the 35-6 score.
7: That one at Pittsburgh next week.
5: Ball on the right hash of the 25 for DeVito on a fourth down and seven. With Henderson to his right. Three receivers wide to the left. Takes the snap. He's looking left. He's throwing it left. He tosses it toward the end zone to no one in particular. Bob Douglas was running up the left seam. The ball thrown further outside. Douglas not open. DeVito had nowhere to go with it. And the Patriots, with 2:33 left, send the defense back on the field with a turnover on downs.
7: Depressing stretch here.
5: And the Bills have just pulled away from L.A. 24-13, Buffalo with another score, 3:13 to go at the new Highmark Stadium.
7: What? Chargers are in trouble, too. Wow.
5: Boy, they sure are. That team is about to fall to 0-3, and you talk about a quarterback.
7: A lot of comparisons between ours and his, theirs.
5: A lot of talent, and certainly a guy that's a favorite of a lot of people who follow this game, pundits in the industry.
7: People voted for him for MVP last year.
5: And
7: we saw
5: Jim Harbaugh, they're at the crossroads.
7: You and I have called four games against him. Nothing special, really.
5: Handoff from Lawrence to Amir Abdullah, his first carry. Patriots will travel to Los Angeles in late November after the bye. Two teams that met last year in the postseason and right now are experiencing early season woes.
7: Long year.
15: This is the two-minute warning.
5: Timeout for the two-minute warning. Here in the fourth quarter, it's Jacksonville 35 and the Patriots 6 on the Safety Insurance 98.5, the Sports Hub Patriots Radio Network.
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22: 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Day is done for Trevor Lawrence as the quarterback for the Jaguars with a 35-6 commanding lead. Quinn Ewers takes over under center. And Jacksonville with a second down and 7. Hand off to Abdullah, knocked down in the backfield with a tackle made by the Patriots linebacker Eric Hunter. As we pause 10 seconds for station identification on the Safety Insurance 98.5, the Sports Hub Patriots Radio Network.
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22: Aaron Jacksonville, Bob Soci, along with Scott Zolak. Thanks for hanging in there with us.
24: Thank you.
22: A tough day for the Pats, trailing the Jaguars 35-6. 1:20 and counting left here in the fourth quarter. A third down and 10 for Jacksonville. A give to Abdullah, runs it right. Drag down from behind. Tackle made by Daquan Jones.
24: You know, Bob.
22: So Drake, go ahead, Zoe.
24: No, go ahead.
22: I was just going to say, for Drake May, if my math is correct, and there's a good chance it's not, 51 of 80 now, 638 completion percentage, one touchdown, six interceptions, and a lost fumble through three games.
24: I mean, hideous. Not bad. That's hideous for him, for that guy, for that level, that coordinator. Not good.
22: Jaguars will send the punt team out. They're going to take the play clock
24: the
22: way down and call a timeout. 35 seconds and counting on the game clock, and now it is stopped with 34.
25: Timeout in Jacksonville. Their second of the half.
24: And if our producer, Mark Capella, didn't have that badge, that NFL badge, there, I'd say that's a bus driver shirt. Colangelo's dad wore that when he drove the bus in the Bronx Tell, Robert De Niro.
22: Yep. Mark Capella wearing the NFL
24: that's a nice
22: shield.
24: Shirt. Where'd you get that?
22: Over his heart.
24: Did you get that at the Hall of Fame? Over there? Where did you get that? That's a special order. You got to know people. Okay, well, that's. Because that's not available. I would have five of them.
22: I would say it looks like a nice dry fit shirt,
24: yeah.
22: Suitable for this weather.
24: Looks like a ticket puncher on a bus a little bit. Buddy,
22: kind of,
24: a,
22: kind, of,
24: the move
22: kind
24: here.
22: Of a milkman's look, though. Don't
24: yes.
22: You think they all
24: oh my God, ice cream man, Bob. Excellent.
22: The snap to Cook. He right foots the putt. high in the air toward Efton Chisholm. A chance for him to return. Handles it inside the 25. Runs it left outside the 30. Gets to the 39-yard line. And then he is spun to the far sideline in front of the Patriots bench.
24: Barber, too, Bob. Getting ready for the neck hot shave. Back. Getting out there. What's that lemon they used to have the top hat? Smell it. Put the aftershave on it.
22: Some of the powder, the little powder on the brush.
24: You still go to the place across from the stadium? There, down there in a little plaza?
22: No, our guy Sam moved.
24: Correct.
22: Yeah.
24: Who follows?
22: Although, the place by the stadium's good, too.
24: Excellent. George is
22: excellent.
24: Good.
22: George is
24: there.
22: Great. Yeah, absolutely. Yes. I may have to pop in. Sam's been on vacation, so.
24: Good.
22: But Gus's is great as well. 23 seconds to go. Hand off from DeVito with a run up the middle. And Corey Kiner into a crowd has his forward progress stopped on the final play of the day. An end that could not come too soon for the Patriots. The way this contest turned on New England's poor ball security, enabling the Jaguars really to take control in the second half and win in a runaway fashion by a 35-6 final score.
24: Rock bottom, you weren't winning this one. You could just tell where everything was trending. Like, it's not very, no emotion to this game whatsoever, either side of the football. You got to get home. You better have a come to Jesus moment this weekend, or this week, excuse me, with all three units. Everybody. Kick a game, everybody. You're bringing in people to work out this week. That's what that type of game does. Sorry, that's what's happening.
22: How about from a coaching point of view? How much has to be looked at in terms of play calling?
24: You need to ask about yourselves. Are we coaching them enough? Are we putting them in right positions? Kyle Williams should be running a curl or a comeback. Why is not he not running a deep post? Why put Dobbs on it? That's not his forte. We gotta get our tells right. This isn't right.
22: There's not much to say after this one for us because so much was said in the fourth quarter as the game continued to slip away. So I'm going to let you go downstairs because it is a long track as the stadium is being renovated. The Jaguars, again, departing Jacksonville for the next month plus in terms of their home games. They've got two in London, then they'll come back here in about a month's time. Next year they'll play in Orlando. And from the Patriots' point of view, as they play their final game in this stadium, barring a rematch in the playoffs, it's good riddance. His last couple of trips down here to Jacksonville have not gone well, what is now Everbank Stadium. Again, the Jaguars winning by the 35-6 final. I'm sure Mark Dondero and Joe Murray will have plenty of to say on the Shaw's and Star Market Patriots postgame show, and I trust that if you're hanging on the phone line, you do too. So we're going to turn it over to those guys back in our Waltham studios from Jacksonville. Again, the Jags win at 35-6. Gentlemen, all yours.
0: All right, thanks a lot, Bob. So, yeah, we Mark Dondero, Joe Murray, post-game show coming up, and we're going to have conversations that, frankly, I can't believe we're about to have here. Coming up, again, on the Shaw's and Star Market Patriots post-game show on the Safety Insurance 98.5 The Sports Hub Patriots Radio Network.
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0: 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Patriots lose big in Jacksonville. 30, what was the final? 35-6. If you don't mind, I'll lead it off here, Joe. We knew that Drake May was having issues coming into this game, but after today, those issues have reached a whole new level. Those issues are now far beyond legitimate concern. They are whatever the next level you need to go to is, because Drake May today, losing the game would be one thing. The way he looked today was a completely separate thing, and it was completely inexcusable based on where we were not even a year ago. The fact that they have arrived at this point is on the quarterback, number one, first and foremost, but it's also an organizational failure. The coaching staff has a lot of fingerprints all over this in terms of how they've let May fall so far. It's on Drake May, first and foremost. This is why the team is struggling, okay? I'm not interested in any other explanation. The reason the Patriots are struggling, and we can talk about other stuff, the reason they're struggling is because of the quarterback. I thought today the energy and body language of May versus Trevor Lawrence was a completely night and day situation. You could see the way Lawrence was carrying himself, even in the midst of some bad throws, mistakes. He looked completely different, and the energy was totally different than what you got from Drake May. And I think it's time that they sit Drake May. They sit him. It is that bad. It is time. I'm not saying you give up on him. I'm thinking about Bryce Young. You sit him, and then you move forward with the backup, Tommy DeVito, and that you can't play like this, Joe. He's not going to just snap out of this. Their season will be over if they stick with him. He is in a bad, bad funk. You can't stay with this. He's not going to just snap out of it, and there's the MVP next week in Buffalo. That is not going to happen. He is way too far down. I'm not saying, again, don't give up on him. You sit him. You try to get him out of this while not playing, and then you go back and maybe go to him later in the year, depending on what happens and where you're at and all those things. You are not going to get out of this by just throwing him out there week after week against good teams.
5: I'm not ready to bench him yet, but this was probably the worst game of his NFL career. Worse than making bad decisions late with a chance to win or any of that. This was a new low this year for the Patriots, and a new low probably in the last couple of years. You know, you were in the game early, even at halftime. It looked bleak, but they were still in it. You know, having six interceptions now. How many did he have all last year? Is that how many he's had? Things aren't going right. I know that you're looking solely as he's hurting the team and costing them any chance to win. That's absolutely true. But in a way, a lot of things went bad today. Everything went bad. The defense tried to keep him in the game early on. May fumbles a ball out of his hand. That was bad. They got no running game whatsoever today. None. They lost an offensive lineman. They bring in somebody else. It was bad. I mean, I thought they would lose this game. I didn't think it would be a 30-point blowout. But, yes, Drake May's mistakes absolutely cost him any chance to stay in the game.
0: There's obviously other people and other units you can look towards. But the way he's playing, you can't overcome it. As bad as it was, you want to talk about other things that were going wrong. It was 14-3 just outside the first half. You have the ball in the two, and you're getting the ball to start the third quarter. You're right there in the game. If the quarterback does anything other than a catastrophic interception, you're okay. He can't get out of his own way, Joe. He's lost. He's second-guessing everything. His confidence is gone. It is gone, Joe. He doesn't know what to do. If he has a good play, he feels like it's an accident. And then he goes right back to what he expects to do, make a mistake. He's going out there, Joe, expecting to make mistakes. Okay. A lot more to get to here. We're going to get to your calls. But first, let's hear what the head coach of the Patriots had to say about this one. Mike Vrabel is brought to you by Oakhurst Technologies.
7: My concern level is very high for this football team. I just want to coach and improve. You know, so I think that's the biggest thing is when you come off a game like that, that you just want to get back and work. And there's nothing you can do about it. But we have to take care of the football. You know, I mean, we can't force things. You know, we can't do things in all three phases that, you know, end up, you know, getting you beat. So certainly we have to, you know, fix a lot of things.
13: Mike, his decision-making was a strength last year. And through the first three games, it feels like it.
7: No, and it doesn't feel like it hasn't been. Right, right. We haven't made good decisions with the football. So, you know, we have to get it fixed. We have to practice. We have to work. You know, get it corrected, and everybody else has to do much better. And starting with me. You know, I mean, that's how it goes. We starts with me, and I gotta get guys in there to do the things the way that we need them done, and the identity. And you know, there's going to be mistakes, but you know, there's too many things that get us beat. Turnovers, not taking advantage of their turnover opportunities, penalties, you know, sudden change, things that we're usually good at, and so we'll have to figure out why, and do it in a hurry. Going on the road to Buffalo.
13: Mike, you feel like your quarterback is almost like kind of like baseball in a slump right now, maybe mentally.
7: Well, man, again, I think he knows what to do. You know, man, I think we have to do it better. You know, and again, we all want to make plays. We just have to make them good ones. And, you know, I mean, if it's not there, you know, then we've got to make a great decision. And, you know, I think sometimes you can want it too badly, and you know, we can't force anything.
14: Mike, you said you think that he knows what to do, but it seems like he's hesitating a lot. And that's been sort of a recurring theme for the first 3 weeks to share that sort of process.
7: Yeah, I mean, again, I think when I say knows what to do, I think formationally in the plays and everything else, and then just being able to react to the defenses and the looks, and you know, that just comes with you know, being confident with what you do and knowing if you're going to go on the first hitch or if you're going to be able to check it down and where the spots are. And again, we got to make sure that everybody around him is doing their job and doing their part. You know, he can't have his arm get hit or something else and get pressured. You know, just not doing this, not a good enough job of coaching or playing consistently.
13: Mike, are you seeing this type of performance from Drake in practice?
7: I mean, again, I think our practice consistency on all levels, in all three phases, has to improve. You know what I mean? I think that's just, you know, we feel like that practice execution leads to game reality. You have to build confidence throughout the week, and we have to continue to do that. And translate that onto the football field on Sundays.
13: Just to be more specific, the turnovers. Have you seen played like we had today, the turnovers in practice?
7: No, I mean, I wouldn't say that the ball's been turned over like it was here today in practice.
13: Do you believe Drake's confidence is shaken?
7: I think you need to ask Drake that. Like, I'm not inside of his – I don't have control of the player's psyche. You know, I mean, we're professional football players. We're professional coaches. You know, we have to prepare. We have to be willing to, you know, like we said, prepare to start fast. I mean, again, and you have to be also prepared to compete and take advantage of the opportunities, not miss kicks, take, you know, score touchdowns in the red zone, get red zone stops. You know, it just was everything. So starts with me. I'll have them better prepared. I'm gonna commit to improving this football team and the guys that we have here.
13: Is there anything you can do differently this week, Mike, as a coach, or is it just basically...
7: The game ended 5 minutes ago, so I'm going to think about everything. You know, from now until the time that we practice, we're going to meet. We're going to, you know, watch it. You know, we'll show the good, the bad, and the stuff that gets us beat tomorrow. And I'll think of everything I possibly can for us to perform better.
14: What do you think you can do to help
7: Trey? I mean, again... Try to show him the looks, try to give him, you know, me personally. Again, I try to talk to him about, you know, just taking the ball and putting it where it's supposed to go. And he's 24 years old. Like, we're not dealing with a 35-year-old quarterback here. He's a young quarterback. I want him to go and be energetic and talk to him about just, you know, can't be a robot here. We got to go. And he saw some times where he extended plays and kept his eyes downfield and made plays. And then... Also, we just can't turn it over at the rate that we're turning it over, especially down in the red zone.
13: Mike, I saw Morgan Moses sit before the rest of the offensive starters. What was the reason for him being cut?
7: Just made his decision. That, you know, I mean, it's a long season. Morgan's 36 years old. I don't know what to tell you. I didn't think we were going to come back and win the game as much as I wish that we were. I didn't think that we were. So I made a decision.
13: Is his starting job in jeopardy?
7: Not that I'm aware of. I mean, again, I didn't have a chance to watch the tape, but it was, no, I meant. But again, that was just me making a decision.
14: I feel like there was a handful of pre-snap penalties. What does that say to you?
7: That means they hard counted us, and have to be better and not jump. And again, I know what they're thinking. They're thinking that they want to get off and they want to try to make a play. And then again, it's taking advantage of our, aggressiveness. They want to get off the ball. I know what they're thinking. And we have to be able to lock in and understand that this is what they're going to do. And, that's certainly not anything that we want to see. And that's, that was poor.
13: Mike, I know it's right after the game. Big picture, though, you're 1-2 when you have an opportunity to go Buffalo. Do you kind of like, hey, let's take one play at a time here, make one play?
7: Well, I think it's one day at a time. It's about what we can do to get healthy, what we can do to improve individually and as a football team. And that's all we can do. And it's going to start with me and, my ability to teach, my ability to get the guys in the right spots, and then also, have a practice plan that I feel like gives us the best chance to be ready on Sunday.
15: How do you explain the defense,
7: the run defense struggles? I mean, we played a good football team, just like they ran, Seattle ran the ball, and, if you don't get off the field on third down, it just creates more chances, and sure, we got tired and missed a ton of tackles, and they pushed piles, and that's what happens. They block you.
0: All right, that was Patriots head coach Mike Vrabel after the Pats got slacked 35-6. Vrabel's press conference is powered by Oakers Technologies. Our coach knows it all, knows it's all about a winning playbook. And when it comes to your company's technology, the Oakers playbook has been unstoppable for over 100 years, from full IT to your everyday AV upgrades. So get future ready with Oakers, proud partner of your New England Patriots. Mark Dondero, Joe Murray. Joey, were you surprised that the Mike Giardi will the quarterback position be evaluated question was not asked at that press conference?
5: He did ask about another position, though, right?
0: Yeah, that was Morgan Moses.
5: Yeah, I just don't think anyone's there yet because the way he said it, it's a 24-year-old guy.
0: Yeah.
5: Don't get me wrong, Mark. Did they lose this game today because the quarterback can't make decisions and put them in a situation to even win the game? Like, he can get them there. Anything inside of the 30-yard line, his brain goes somewhere else right now. I don't know if it's sped up. I don't know if it's progressions. Is it his footwork? Is it the line? Is it the receivers? Whatever it is, it's him not being able to make the play. And it snowballed quickly. And, we saw this a couple of years ago. With Mac Jones, it was his actual ability, right? His arm strength.
0: Well, I think it was both. I think he had something going mentally, but then he lost that. Then the ability physically came back into the, and you could see he couldn't. And when he couldn't do either, he was screwed.
5: Yeah, like there was some balls I thought May threw well today. I thought there were some plays he made well. Even his runs, he at least was, he knew when to run.
0: Joe, he dropped the ball that was in his, he didn't get hit.
5: Yeah, he
0: that's not, that you're not right when that happens.
5: He is fumbling the football. Even on the slide on the goal line, he fumbled the ball.
0: It wasn't a slide.
5: But I know it's hot there, but, use a towel, right? Like, you can't let the ball slip out of your hand. Maybe the small hands thing got him today. All I'm saying is everything that can go wrong for Drake May is going wrong, and it's now bleeding through the team.
0: But you're making – that makes it sound like there's things happening that aren't his fault. I think.
5: Well, I don't know that. I don't think you know that either. I don't think we know right now what, Josh McDaniels might not be calling plays that are favorable to him. Some of the balls I don't think some guys have come back for.
0: Okay.
5: There's a few things, but I think there's a lot going on. Like, not just Drake May playing poorly. Like, I think there might be something to the offensive calls. I think there might be something to the wide receiver. I think there might be something to the offensive line. Are they prepared? Are they a prepared football team? That's something I think I would start with.
0: They were up 10-0. They had a chance in Seattle. Looked pretty prepared defensively.
5: I'm just saying, today did they look prepared?
0: Well, I don't know. They
5: got ran out of the place. They got ran out of that place. They had to use their backups in this game because it was embarrassing. Out of that place.
0: They were down 14-3 with the ball in the two right before halftime, getting the ball back.
5: Eight minutes to go in the fourth quarter. The quarterback on the other team took a knee at the goal line.
0: Well, by then they were out of the game.
5: Because he was rubbing in your face.
0: The quarterback position is so... It's the most important position in sports. We all know this. If you're going to act and play like that, that is going to impact the entire operation. And Drake May, I don't want to hear that there could be other things. Yeah, there are other things, but they're all feeding off of May's struggles. The line is better this year. They got better weapons. I know A.J. Brown got hurt. They're supposed to be better. They got a better protective group up front, better weapons for him to throw to. You've got another, you know, Travion Henderson is another year into his career.
5: He got no running game today.
0: You shouldn't be this bad.
5: He had no. I'm not making excuses for May. He had no running game today at all. They couldn't run. Supposedly the Jaguars were the easiest defense they were going to face through three games. How'd that look today? They scored 6 points, and their field goal kicker can't kick a 20-yard field goal. And then they settle for field goals late in the game when they need to actually go for touchdowns because they want to, I can't lose the team. Mike Vrabel after the game, my concern level is high with the football team. I want to coach and improve. Like, to me, that was throwing up the white flag. You had to do something to get the team going there. That was a lay-down surrender move. So, I don't know. I think there's a lot going on outside of the quarterback.
0: They need to sit him. I think they should sit him, and they're not going to. I think they should sit him. He is not going to just flip a switch and be the MVP candidate we saw last year. This season is going to be over. They need to sit him. Brady is in Worcester. He'll lead us off. Hey, Brady.
16: Hey, how are you doing today, guys?
0: What's up?
16: Not much. So I just want to say I'm not a Patriots fan for being in school for get my analyst degree. You know, I sit here and I watch these games. First of all, Will Campbell can't stop a nosebleed. Okay, I don't know what this offensive line is doing right now. You got Vrabel thinking that he's the captain of the team. Drake May is out there putting his life on the line. He's trying to do what he can, but he has nothing. He can't do nothing. These guys are letting these defensive rushers go on him. He fumbled the ball, twice today. Two interceptions, right? No touchdowns.
0: Okay, I don't want to hear that. Okay, the beginning and end of the struggles of this football team is Drake May. Everything else is predicated off of his struggles. So I don't want to hear Will Campbell has been the furthest thing from the Patriots' problems this year. May is lost. That's the problem. This started right before the Super Bowl. Okay, when he talked about, oh, it's hard. This is hard. They should have been in his ass right then and there trying to fix him. Okay? And I don't know what Vrabel's been doing. I don't know what Josh McDaniels. I need a little bit of that from Vrabel at the press conference. I want him to continue to feel those feelings. Okay? This is unacceptable. It's not just about putting your arm around him. He's a 24-year-old. He's been in the league. It's his third year. He's an MVP candidate last year. This is unacceptable. Can't do this. Can't play like this. And I'm telling you, this season will be over if they don't do something drastic here. He's not going to go to Buffalo and just light it up. That's not how this works. It's not how it happens. He's got to take a second and get it back. He's got to find it. He's got to work his way out of this, and it's not going to happen on the NFL field.
5: It's not going to happen getting benched either, though.
0: Why not? It did for Young. You want to just throw him back out there and let him do this?
5: I think Drake May's proven he can go into Buffalo and win. I just watched teams today that suck won games today. Like, I just watched Pittsburgh beat one of the best offenses in football. I just saw all that happen today. I know this is a 7-week sample now. I get that. But, like, the NFL changes week to week. I don't know how to fix this. I'm just saying that benching Drake May is not going to be what's best for him. You might think so. I don't think it's good for the team. I don't.
0: No, it's not good for the team.
5: What, 4 weeks in? Let Buffalo win the AFC and just call it that?
0: Joe, you're thinking like Drake May. This is 2025. He's not that player right now.
5: I watched the guy who definitely isn't playing well today. I don't think he should be benched.
0: I'm not trying to be emotional about it. I'm just saying you are not...
5: I hope I'm not even... Like, if this sounds like I'm excuse making, what do you do? Is Tommy DeVito's a better option? Is that what you're telling me?
0: But at least maybe he's not lost mentally. You know what I mean? He's not a better option, obviously, but maybe if you are lost mentally and you just can't get, you know, figure out anything about what's coming at you. Did you see Lawrence today against the Blitz? I mean, he was awesome every time the Patriots brought pressure. The Patriots quarterback is nowhere near that anymore. I don't know if he ever was, but he's nowhere near that. At least if you have a quarterback that's not in his own head, maybe you can find a way. You switch up the energy. This energy, you can't win doing this. That nobody in, this is all coming from the quarterback's poor performance, Joe. Everything is coming from
5: that. I don't disagree. I just don't think you bench the guy.
0: It's not a good option. I just...

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5: A bunch to the right, tight. Williams split tight left. May rolls out to the right. Dre looks toward the end zone. Throws it to the back of the end zone. Picked off. He threw it fading away to the right. Threw it toward the end line. And right to Travis Hunter. Touchback Jacksonville.
6: Is there a chance you might seize the veto at some point? You got points. In two of the three games, he's done the cardinal sin. You can't do in the red area. Turn the ball over the end zone.

0: he's looking just because he's 2 weeks behind and didn't play in the pre. I'm not saying that's helped him, but that is not the reason why we're here. He has lost his way. He's not getting the support either from the coaches or from the game plan to help him get out of this funk or find his way again. And he has no idea what he's doing. And I think he's going out there completely bleepless and expecting to make mistakes. I don't think he has a clue of how to fix this. Not a clue.
1: I don't think he does.
0: I don't think he knows what he's doing.
1: Coaching is definitely going to have to help him.
0: They're going to help him, but I don't think he thinks he's going to go out there and have success. I think he's going out there to survive.
1: Anything to the fact that, like, he had a rushing touchdown, but there was a holding, like, some things kind of fell apart for him.
0: But the problem is, Joe, when he's had those positive plays these first 3 weeks, he follows it up with a terrible play.
1: Yep, you're right.
0: So it's not just, oh, I just need a little momentum. Because he had last week, he had the big throw to Dobbs, and then, you know, it was a great escape. He stepped up in the pocket, moved to his right, completed, I think it was a third down, and then on the next play, threw that underthrow interception.
1: Dobbs, I had to look to see if Dobbs played. He did.
0: He made a couple catches.
1: 3 for 49.
0: Yeah.
1: Kyle Williams, 1 for 34. DeMario Douglas, 1 for 38 on 5 targets. Douglas had 5 targets today?
0: He can never get into a rhythm ever. Never. All right. When we get back, we'll go around the NFL. But first, let's get an update from Joey.
1: All right. Well, the Patriots lost 35-6 today. I'm looking at the box score right now. Drake May, 14 of 25, 199, 2 interceptions, 3 sacks, 2 fumbles. They got 83 yards total on the ground as well, and they didn't really do much on the defensive end either, but Marcus Jones had an interception. They'll take on Buffalo next week. And of course, Buffalo, they had a comeback win over the Chargers today. The Red Sox wrapped up the regular season 87-75. They lost to the Cubs today 6-2. Now it's the playoffs, and they'll head to New York. They'll play on Tuesday night, first pitch 8 p.m., and David Pastrnak has been named the captain of the Boston Bruins. 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I'm Joe Murray. We'll go around the NFL after this on the Safety Insurance 98.5 The Sports Hub Patriots Radio Network.
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0: All right, back here on the Shaw's and Star Market Patriots postgame show, Mark Dondero, Joe Murray. Let's get one more. John's in the car. Hey, John.
1: Anybody seen Milton Williams? Should I get him on a milk jug?
0: Yeah. No, I hear you.
1: I mean, I haven't heard his name all year. I don't know about you guys. And not for nothing, Mac Hollins had a pretty good game. But when it's fourth and one and you have a taunting penalty when you're losing by 25 points, I mean, can we read the room, please? Can we stop the nonsense when you're getting your ass kicked left, right, and center? And thank God, Robert Kraft, thank God, thank you very much. You traded Booty to save the $2 million, and for anybody who thinks Robert Kraft did Kayshon Booty a solid by getting him into a spot where he could play and didn't do that for the money, your head is planted in your ass. It is the one guy that Drake May had some sort of comfort and some sort of compatibility with, and they took him away from him. And you see the results now. He's not a great receiver, but he's one that he enjoyed throwing the ball to, and he felt comfortable that if he threw it to that spot, he would be there. And now they don't have that. And now where does that leave him? Their wide receiver went from the richest room in the house to garbage, the same way it is last year. And now I got to watch effing Chisholm the Third run around because they fired him from the Wizard of Oz.
0: I mean, I just...
2: I'm actually kind of done with Chisholm now.
0: Well, done with what? He hasn't done anything.
2: No, just I don't want him on the field anymore. I'm okay. See you later.
0: It would have been nice to still have Booty. I still don't think it would have mattered. But considering this is the NFL and the reality of current quarterbacks in the league, I was uncomfortable trading him because you didn't know if something like this with Drake May could unfold, where he wasn't quite as good, and you don't want to leave these guys. You know, anybody that he had a rapport with or that he had some connection with, chemistry, that's risky, getting rid of a guy like that. And I'm sorry, I don't know why. I just didn't have a problem with the Mac Hollins penalty at that point. Usually I would. This one, for some reason, I didn't have a problem with it.
2: So again, it was stupid, but it seems like he was trying to do something to show that, like, he still cared. When to point fingers, some guys like Milton Williams at the end of the game and et cetera, they didn't show they were caring anymore.
0: Like, he just was competing his tail off.
2: Yeah, and I know it's a bad look. It was not smart, but I think he did it for a reason, to just kind of punch back a little bit.
0: Yeah.
2: You know?
0: All right, so what do we do next week in Buffalo? What are you trying to figure out there?
2: I either think two things. You either really pack it in, meaning three tight ends or unbalanced, and you try to run the football. And I'm talking maybe a little bit of play action
0: play
2: to help
0: action.
2: Drake May.
0: Play action.
2: Help him.
0: Yes.
2: Help him.
0: Will they get Raritan back or going?
2: So I think that's why Woodson and Raritan didn't play today, because I think they want them for next week. The other thing I would look at is maybe spread it a little bit. Like, I'm talking spread it out a little more. I think they're trying to put too many guys on the line for protection. Greg Russo is going to be a problem. He had two sacks today. He's been a monster. He's going to be a problem. So, like, that's what I mean. Are you going to put Hunter Henry just to chip him the whole time? So that's why I my thought is to go spread, but I think to keep the ball out of Buffalo's hands, you might have to really just build a bully and try to run the ball, play action,
0: and try to throw it out of some running formations.
2: Yes.
0: Maybe that gets May going. Mm-hmm. Little play action, run the ball, roll him out.
2: And, like, the two receivers I think you go with at this point are Dobbs and Hollins.
0: Yeah.
2: I just, the mixing and matching of Douglas getting five.
0: Douglas isn't happening.
2: I'm over it.
0: I'm out on him. I loved him. He's never really been able to do it. Find a rhythm, stay consistent, out.
2: So, and if there's a way you can get Hunter Henry off the line and, like, out a little more, and, like, have another blocker in there. I just, you know, there's only three guys who can really catch the ball right now. And it will be Henry, Collins, and Dobbs.
0: You know, it wasn't a good day today, but you feel like the defense will kind of keep you in it. They're not going to just let the, you know, if the Patriots offensively could have done anything today, they're allowed to get into a shootout once in a while. It doesn't have to always be 17 or below. And when you face good teams, good offenses with good quarterbacks, your quarterback has to be able to match production sometimes. It didn't come close today. That's why they got blown out. Can't just be. I'm not going to kill the defense. I agree, Milton Williams hasn't been as good as I'd like. But I'm not going to kill them. It was a good team. Mace turning it over. You've got to be able to match the production of the other quarterback, especially if you're an MVP runner-up from a year ago. All right. Patriots, they lose this one 35-6. They fall to 1-2. They have a huge game, a huge opportunity next week in Buffalo. Pepsi, the official soft drink of the Patriots, has teamed with Shaw's and Star Market for Sacking Hunger. Today, the Patriots recorded one sack. That's another $1,000 donated by the Shaw's and Star Market Nourishing Neighbors Foundation to the Boys and Girls Club of Boston to help end hunger. Before we go, we just want to shout out our team here in Jacksonville and here. Mike Perry, Tyler Knudsen on the sideline, game producer Mark Capello, engineer Dennis Knudsen, halftime with Jim Louth, and here in Waltham, our technical director Kevin Maggiore and the producer of New England Patriots football, Tom Morgan. For Joe Murray, I'm Mark Dondero, 35-6 the final. We'll talk to you next week after Buffalo here on the Shaw's and Star Market Patriots postgame show on the Safety Insurance 98.5, the Sports Hub Patriots Radio Network.
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